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3: The Indians sell out Street. It all started June 24th, 1995. 41,845 fans packed Jacobs Field, the first sellout of what would be 455 straight.
4: Line to center field. Back is Edmonds. To the warning track.
3: The record came to an end April 4th, 2001. Since then, the Boston Red Sox set the new Major League Baseball record with 794 straight sellouts between 2003 and 2013. The historic sellout run for the Indians spanned over parts of seven seasons in which the team won five straight AL Central titles and made two World Series appearances. 2,123 days, 19.3 million tickets, 455, a number we all know.
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0: Coming down the stretch here on Amber and Ian. Mia O'Brien's been filling in for Ian tonight. At Mia O'Brien TV is how you find her. At Amber W Sports is how you find me. The new Amber and Ian, in terms of our time slot anyways, a little bit new. I mean, we were always on at this time, but we got on air a little bit later than we used to because now we are 8 to 10 p.m. Eastern, Monday through Friday, because we made room for our new lineup here at ESPN Radio. Matt and Myron heads your way from 3 to 5 p.m. Eastern, which means Freddie and Harry now are 5 to 8 p.m. Eastern. And you can always, and you can also catch the Golics now. They've rejoined our lineup from 10 a.m. to 12 p.m. And of course, unsportsmanlike and Rich Eisman remain in the same slot. So big day here for ESPN Radio. Also a big day for Major League Baseball, Mia, because it's
1: three letters. Deadline. It's all the same.
0: Whatever. It's all the same. It's Amber and Ian. You're in the Ian slot. You're good. For Major League Baseball, because of course the trade deadline ended a matter of hours ago, and the Dodgers made themselves the story, which is kind of funny because the Dodgers didn't need to make themselves the story, right? I mean, they didn't need to be active at all at the trade deadline, and not only were they active, but they got the best pitcher in baseball.
1: Well, they not only got the best pitcher in baseball, Amber, they also

0: that were still aggressive at the trade deadline. There were other good teams that improved and got better. And yet the entire conversation's been around the Dodgers.
1: Yeah, we had Jeff Passan on game day a few weeks ago, and he really didn't think it would be this active today. And the fact that it was, the fact that we saw at least a dozen trades on Monday's day of the deadline, Amber, that says to me that teams do think they have a chance, even if that was to be a part of the arms race that is to try to compete with the LA Dodgers.
0: Yeah, it's a very interesting landscape right now in Major League Baseball, and not just because of the backlash surrounding the Dodgers or even the activity at the trade deadline, but obviously because overhanging over all of that is the CBA negotiations and a potential lockout, and that certainly confuses that entire conversation and situation. Coming up next, they're going to talk about it on game night. Q Myers and Emmett Golden are headed your way right here on ESPN Radio.
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2: The Red Sox were busy before the Major League Baseball trade deadline. I'm Q Myers. The Red Sox acquired three-time All-Star catcher Adley Rutschman in a trade with the Orioles, one of three moves the baseball's hottest team made ahead of the trade deadline on Monday. They also acquired outfielder Eli White from the Braves, and they acquired left-handed reliever Eric Miller and minor league outfielder Carlos Gutierrez from the Giants. for infielder Marcelo Mayer, a former touted prospect. Boston was not the only division opponent that the Orioles did business with on Monday. Baltimore agreed to trade right-handed reliever Tyler Wells to the Tampa Bay Rays. Also, the Padres shored up their rotation at the trade deadline on Monday, acquiring left-hander Robbie Ray from the Giants and right-hander Casey Myers from the Detroit Tigers. More action around Major League Baseball. The Cubs acquire right-hander Clay Holmes and outfielder Tyler Taylor from the New York Mets for infielder Jefferson Rojas. The team announced that on Monday. In the WNBA, the Liberty, they defeated the Storm 95-83. Breonna Stewart had 24 points, 8 rebounds, and 6 assists for New York. While the Aces, they topped the Dream 109-87. Jackie Young had a triple-double, 28 points, 11 rebounds, and 10 assists. Currently, the Mercury and Sky are in action with the Mercury up 52-46. Over Chicago. For more scores and analysis, check out ESPN.com and the all-new ESPN app. Coming up, game night with Emmett Golden and me, Q Myers, here on ESPN Radio and the all-new ESPN app.

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0: own people, the Dodgers, right? They're supposed to be a collective with us, and instead they're fighting the league by themselves. They're in a whole world of their own, and everyone else is trying to catch up. We can't even see them through that Emmett Golden telescope.
1: That's true. Real quick, you know how the number one argument for the Dodgers aren't ruining baseball is because the Mets are throwing the same type of money around and they are horrible. So the money doesn't fix everything. You actually got to know what you're doing.
0: Yeah, no, that's true. That's true. I mean, you can spend a lot of money, but if your players aren't out there operating, they're not doing the way they're supposed to do executing, then, you know, but I mean, the Dodgers just look like such a well-oiled machine.
1: Yeah, they do.
0: You know, they really do. They're loading up for the three-peat. Only one team in the last 50 years has won three straight World Series, and that was the Yankees.
1: Yeah.
0: Right, exactly. Yeah. 98 to 2000, only four teams have won three straight World Series in Major League Baseball. Yankees. Athletics back in the day. And Yankees, right? So there, I mean, look, I don't want to hear Yankee fans upset.
1: Yeah, and the Knicks just won. Man, I'm not trying to hear that noise.
0: No, I'm really not trying to hear from the Yankees fans. Yankee fans are like, I can't believe what the Dodgers are doing. Y'all invented this.
1: Facts.
0: Y'all started this.
1: George Steinbrenner, like Soulja Boy right now, stole my whole flow, bar for bar, line for line.
0: Exactly,
1: man. That's what I do.
0: The Yankees are the blueprint, right? They laid it down. The Dodgers just perfected it.
1: Yeah.
0: Right?
1: Yeah,
0: that's all.
1: They just brought that space age to
0: it. Exactly. They took it to another level. They supersized it, right?
1: Yeah, they looked in the telescope and took it to another level.
0: They looked in the telescope and they saw the other side.
1: Yeah, they did.
0: And they're still looking for the other side.
1: I'm like the Mets. I'm like, I don't see nothing. I spent a lot on this telescope.
0: And the Dodgers is like, we see everything.
1: Yes.
0: And it's very, very clear, and it's very, very nice, and we're going for a three-peat. We sure are. He's Emmett Golden. I'm Q Myers. It's Game Night here on ESPN Radio and the all-new ESPN app, SiriusXM Channel 80, and tune in.
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12: Boston got busy before the MLB trade deadline. I'm Q Myers. The Red Sox, they acquired three-time All-Star catcher Adley Rutschman in a trade with the Baltimore Orioles, one of three moves baseball's hottest team made ahead of the trade deadline on Monday. They also added outfielder Eli White from the Braves and acquired left-handed reliever Eric Miller and minor league outfielder Carlos Gutierrez from the Giants. Boston was not the only division opponent that the Orioles did business with on Monday. Baltimore agreed to trade right-handed reliever Tyler Wells to the Tampa Bay Rays. Also, the Padres, they shored up their rotation at the trade deadline on Monday, acquiring left-hander Robbie Ray from the Giants and right-hander Casey Mize from the Tigers. NFL training camp update. Bears safety Kobe Bryant will be sidelined for 8 to 10 weeks after injuring his left knee during Monday's practice. Sources told ESPN's Adam Schefter, Bryant was injured during one-on-one drills in his first padded practice at training camp and expressed visible frustration before riding in the cart back into the facility. He hyperextended his knee and sustained a bone bruise and small fracture, but is not expected to need surgery to recover, sources told Schefter. Bryant was Chicago's marquee free agent addition this offseason after signing a three-year, $40 million contract. And in the WNBA, the Liberty defeated the Storm 95-83. Breonna Stewart at 24 points, 8 rebounds, and 6 assists. While the Aces, they topped the Dream 109-87. Jackie Young had a triple-double, 28 points, 11 boards, and 10 assists. And the Mercury, their first game with newly acquired Kelsey Plum, they defeated the Sky 106-101. Plum at 20 points in 20 minutes for Phoenix. For more scores and analysis, check out ESPN.com and the all-new ESPN app. Coming up, more on the Major League Baseball's trade deadline on game night with Emmett Golden and me, Q Myers, here on ESPN Radio.
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5: Tilapia. So I got a cousin who told me it's not a real fish. And to be honest with you, I didn't hear of tilapia until the 2000s. I had him over one time, and we were doing a fish fry, and he was like, do not buy that tilapia. It's a bottom feeder, and it's not a real fish, genetically engineered. I'm like, really? 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If you are, like, great at one area,
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10: New endorsement deal for Texans safety. I'm Q Myers, Jalen Petrie. He's the first Guardian Caps signature athlete. Guardian Caps announced this on Monday. Petrie finished last season wearing the padded helmets, which are meant to enhance protection against head injuries in Houston's final 8 games. 27-year-old suffered a concussion in week 9 against the Broncos last season. When he returned 3 weeks later, he became the first player in Texans history to wear the Guardian Cap in a regular season game. The brand's helmets were first approved for use in April 2024. 24 players wore them last season, including Jalen Petrie, also Packers wide receiver Romeo Doubs, and Steelers safety Jabril Peppers. Also in the NFL, Bears safety Kobe Bryant, he'll be sidelined for 8 to 10 weeks after injuring his left knee during Monday's practice. Bryant was injured during one-on-one drills in the first padded practice of training camp and expressed visible frustration before riding in a cart back into the facility. He hyperextended his knee and sustained a bone bruise and a small fracture, but is not expected to need surgery to recover, sources told ESPN's Adam Schefter. Bryant was Chicago's marquee free agent addition this offseason after signing a 3-year, $40 million contract. And in the WNBA, the Liberty defeated the Storm 95-83. The Aces topped the Dream 109-87. And the Mercury, they defeated the Sky 106-101. 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

0: 14th home run in this series. He got it in this game. A three-homer night for him.
1: Nothing can stop me. I'm all the way up.
2: That call courtesy of Cardinals Radio Network. The game was just as exciting as that call was where the Cardinals beat the Yankees 13-7.
3: Yeah, Burles hit 3-for-5 on the night, 3 home runs, 6 RBI, 3 runs scored. I mean, first career 3-home-run game, first road player to record 3 home runs against the Yankees since Jordan Diaz did it for the Athletics back on May 9th in 2023. And the Cardinals scored 7 runs. I mean, 7 of them in the 8th inning when the Yankees thought that they were going to come back and win. The Cardinals said, all right, we're tired. We're tired of this playing around. Yeah. Let's just go ahead and blow you out. And that's exactly what they proceeded to do. How about the Phillies and the Nationals? This one in the bottom of the 7th.
4: Phillies don't have a grand slam still yet this season. No balls, 1 strike. Here's the pitch. Breaking ball swung on, hit up the alley, left center field. Going back is Lyle at the wall. It's going, and there's your grand slam as Derek Hill does it to DC again. 4-3, Phillies lead it. Derek Hill with his 9th home run of the season. It's the first grand slam of the year for the Phillies as he has turned this one around.
1: Nothing can stop me. I'm all the way up.
2: That announcer reverse jinx was brought to you by Sports Radio 94 WIP, the Phillies 6, the Nationals 3.
3: Yeah, that was definitely a reverse jinx. That don't happen too often. Normally it's, hey, this guy's throwing a no-hitter, which you're not supposed to speak on. And right. Then all of a sudden, boom, there it goes. So this guy hasn't missed a free throw all season, or he's hit 25 consecutive free throws. Clank, clank, like it just happens. Or kickers. Oh, he's automatic from this distance. It's wide right. Like it happens
2: always.
3: Every single time. So the Phillies get the dub over the Nationals. 6-3. Bryce Harper, 2-run home run. The 8th inning consecutive games with home run for the first time since June 20th and 21st versus the Mets. How about the Cubs and the Dodgers? The Dodgers are ruining baseball, right?
2: I was about to say, man, that's crazy if you're ruining basketball,
3: they might,
2: too.
3: They might. You never know. You never know. But the Cubs weren't scared of them tonight.
5: 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Deep drive, left center field. It's got a chance. Gone. Devin Alcantara. His first career home run. Listen to this crowd.
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3: Cubs were down 3-0 in the first inning. Entering Monday, they were 0-6 this season when they trailed by 3-plus runs in the first inning. That's the 7th win this season when they were trailing by 3 runs. So a nice little comeback for them. Dodgers, they're still on their Tarek Skubal high. Did not matter on this evening because the Cubs got it done. And the Dodgers are thinking, that's cool. Don't worry. We got our Avengers. We got them formed.
2: Said,
3: and now
2: Now
3: Q knows who the Avengers are, so it's all good, right?
2: Now, what if they said they like Tony Montana's crew?
3: They like who?
2: Never mind. Never mind.
3: My bad. My Thought bad. I couldn't hear. My man was in my ear. All Sports right, Center yeah. All Night's up next. 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
11: As veterans, we've dealt with noise. From chains clanking as they're clamped onto cargo, to orders coming down the chain of command. We can handle that kind of noise. Back home, the noise is different. Seems like everyone's talking all at once and over each other because they just want to be heard. They're taking selfies and oversharing. But we know that it's not about hearing. It's about listening. Listening to what's actually happening with our fellow veterans. Understanding each other because we share the same experiences, the same vocabulary, following the same paths that others have walked. If only we can pick up the trail. 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
13: 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We give you all the reactions from the final day of the MLB trade deadline.
14: This was one of the most heartbreaking days. They also traded Taylor Ward, and they didn't trade Trevor Rogers. It was kind of confusing.
13: Mm-hmm. We've got all the storylines as NFL training camp is in full swing.
15: And after Tom Brady, this is the guy who stabilized the franchise, got you to the playoffs. You can't judge last year. It was a mess for everybody. Everybody was hurt. But your best chance to get to the playoffs is with the Baker Mayfield.
13: Will Tariq Skubal going to the Dodgers be the final straw for CBA negotiations?
16: I understand why people are criticizing the Dodgers, but the Dodgers are just doing what they should within a system that perhaps needs changing.
13: Plus, it's a busy day of baseball in the majors.
17: And a pitch. Swung on, lined hard to center field straight away. Going back is Young to the track. Look it up. It's gone into the hedges, and Harper with a two-run shot to dead center.
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20: 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ESPNF, SiriusXM Channel 80. Eyes of the baseball world will be on Wrigley Tuesday. Dodgers will be trotting out their newest ace. More on that in a moment. L.A., of course, pulling off the marquee deal leading up to the trade deadline. Baseball's deadline did pass Monday with nearly three dozen deals. Among the deals, Cubs landing Clay Holmes, Phillies add Luis Arraez, Milwaukee brings in Dustin May, Guardians acquiring Nathaniel Lowe in a trade with the Reds, Padres get in just under the wire, acquiring right-hander Casey Mize from the Tigers. Boston may have made the biggest move on Monday, adding catcher Adley Rutschman from the Orioles. But speaking of the AL East, which has seen things get rather interesting with Boston's recent run, Yankees still second in the division behind Tampa Bay. Monday in the Bronx, Cardinals build a 6-0 lead.
21: Waits on a pitch and turns on a pitch down the right field line. This ball is gone as Alec Burleson with a two-home run night tacks on two more runs for the Cardinals, and the Redbirds are now leading 6-0.
20: That was in the fourth inning, but in the fifth, Yankees hitting a pair of home runs to close within 6-3.

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1: The Indians sell out Street. 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
1: Record came to an end April 4th, 2001. Since then, the Boston Red Sox set the new Major League Baseball record with 794 straight sellouts between 2003 and 2013. The historic sellout run for the Indians spanned over parts of seven seasons in which the team won five straight AL Central titles and made two World Series appearances. 2,123 days, 19.3 million tickets, 455, a number we all know.
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4: 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Team USA went out in the round of 16 at the World Cup, unable to get past that hurdle once again. That said, Mauricio Pochettino has signed a new contract. He'll continue as manager of the U.S. men's national team. The new deal runs through the 2030 World Cup. 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
5: It's a big deal because it's continuity of the message from the top. It's continuity for a team that, while it's not as young as it was at the 2022 World Cup, it is still among the younger teams, we'll call it, on an international stage. So, yes, it's a big deal because I do think that if this is the direction that the powers that be, Cindy Parlow and friends at the U.S. Soccer Federation, believe is best for the men's national team, you absolutely have to keep the voice the same.
6: I mean, listen, I know that he became a huge star for this country during this World Cup, and we all remember the moments and him out there and the song Country Roads and all that stuff that defined this World Cup. The reality is this team really didn't get any further this World Cup when you consider the expanded World Cup than it had before. And so there's, I guess, two ways to look at this. Did you want him to come back when you feel like they should have been taking another step? But to your point, how do you expect the development if there is no continuity? And he was beloved during the run, and he really did seem to really embrace this team and this country. So it's a big deal. I'm not enough of a soccer expert to tell you if it was the right deal, but certainly it is a very big deal.
5: Amen to that.
4: A lot of deals being done around baseball's trade deadline, which came down on Monday. Padres trying to make their push for the postseason. They made moves, but then also fell to the Diamondbacks.
7: First pitch to Tawa. Swings and drives it out towards the left field corner. It's on its way and gone. Three-run homer. Tim Tawa, that's his fifth. And the Diamondbacks jump out in front 3-0.
4: Arizona Sports 98-7. 3-0 there. They beat the Padres 5-1. Diamondbacks improving to 22-11 against division opponents this season. That leads Major League Baseball. Giants a 5-1 win over the Rangers. Giants winning despite being out hit. Texas had 7 hits. Giants had 6. Third win this season when they've been out hit by their opponent.
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4: Dodgers will have the spotlight on them tonight as they roll out Tarek Skubal at Wrigley. But he'll also be trying to halt LA's 4-game losing skid swept by Boston over the weekend and the Monday game at Wrigley, Cubs Radio Network.
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3: Deep drive, left center field. 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Gone. Kevin Alcantara, his first career home run. 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
0: Number 4.
4: Giants were sellers at the deadline, but they had enough offense for a win at Texas. KNBR.
7: 3-0 Giants. Jung-Woo Lee drives one to deep right.

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2: 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Team USA went out in the round of 16 at the World Cup, unable to get past that hurdle once again. That said, Mauricio Pochettino has signed a new contract. He'll continue as manager of the U.S. men's national team. The new deal runs through the 2030 World Cup. 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
3: It's a big deal because it's continuity of the message from the top. It's continuity for a team that, while it's not as young as it was at the 2022 World Cup, it is still among the younger teams, we'll call it, on an international stage. So yes, it's a big deal because I do think that if this is the direction that the powers that be, Cindy Parlow and friends at the U.S. Soccer Federation, believe is best for the men's national team, you absolutely have to keep the voice the same.
4: I mean, listen, I know that he became a huge star for this country during this World Cup, and we all remember the moments and him out there and the song Country Roads and all that stuff that defined this World Cup. The reality is this team really didn't get any further this World Cup when you consider the expanded World Cup than it had before. And so there's, I guess, two ways to look at this. Did you want him to come back when you feel like they should have been taking another step? But to your point, how do you expect the development if there is no continuity? And he was beloved during the run, and he really did seem to really embrace this team and this country. So it's a big deal. I'm not enough of a soccer expert to tell you if it was the right deal, but certainly it is a very big deal.
3: Amen to that.
2: A lot of deals being done around baseball's trade deadline, which came down on Monday. Padres trying to make their push for the postseason. They made moves, but then also fell to the Diamondbacks.
5: First pitch to Tawa. Swings and drives it out towards the left field corner. It's on its way and gone. Three-run homer, Tim Tawa. That's his fifth. And the Diamondbacks jump out in front 3-0.
2: Arizona Sports 98-7. 3-0 there. They beat the Padres 5-1. Diamondbacks improving to 22-11 against division opponents this season. That leads Major League Baseball. Giants a 5-1 win over the Rangers. Giants winning despite being out hit. Texas had 7 hits. Giants had 6. Third win this season when they've been out hit by their opponent.
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1: Number 5.
2: Dodgers will have the spotlight on them tonight as they roll out Tarek Skubal at Wrigley. But he'll also be trying to halt L.A.'s 4-game losing skid swept by Boston over the weekend and the Monday game at Wrigley. 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
8: 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It's got a chance. Gone. Kevin Alcantara. His first career home run. 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
1: Four.
2: Giants were sellers at the deadline, but they had enough offense for a win at Texas. KNBR.
9: 3-0 Giants. Jung Woo Lee drives one to deep right field. At the wall. Gone! Jung Woo's got his second home run of the night. 4-0 Giants.
1: Number 3.
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10: Phillies don't have a grand slam still yet this season. No balls, one strike. Here's the pitch. Breaking ball swung on, hit up the alley, left center field. Going back is Lyle at the wall. It's going, and there's your grand slam as Derek Hill does it to DC again. 4-3, Phillies lead it.

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1: 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Baseball's trade deadline passing Monday afternoon. Another big trade that we saw as we came out of the weekend. Kelsey Plum traded from LA to Phoenix.

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0: for Burleson. 3 home runs, 6 RBIs. Yes, he got his 18th home run in this series. He got it in this game. A 3-homer night for him.
1: And the Cardinals rally in the 8th, retake the lead, and beat the Yankees in the Bronx. Speaking of the National League, key moves at the trade deadline, ESPN's Tim Kirchen.
2: I really like what the Padres did. Going into the deadline, they'd won 8 out of 9 games. Before that, they were seriously considering trading Mason Miller, their overwhelmingly dominant closer, and maybe other bullpen pieces. Mm-hmm. But now that they're hot, they have added. They added Robbie Ray at the trade deadline, 1.65 ERA since the beginning of June, and they added Casey Mize from the Tigers.
1: Tigers also making, of course, the big move with Tarek Skubal. He'll make his debut for the Dodgers on Tuesday. Much more on that next. SportsCenter All Night continues. It's ESPN Radio.
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18: Two-time All-Star at 24 years old. 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
19: 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Okay, welcome to the show. 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Along with Michelle Smallman, Courtney Cronin in for Chris Canty, Evan Cohen with you. Good morning, everybody. At last check, and obviously the trade deadline has passed Major League Baseball, 40 trades yesterday.
18: Ooh.
19: Oh, that's like heaven.
18: For you.
19: Oh, 40. Well, I'm not going to sit here and lie. After a while, some of these random relievers getting traded, I'm like, I don't know who this guy is. I'm going to be honest with you. I mean, the main

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0: listened to Delilah and has all of these influences in his music, because he his tracks that he does with others, it's a very eclectic list of people. So I bet you his influence is similar to this here. I also bet you he'd have an opinion on what we're about to do here. So we talk about over-under. Like, we could have Pat or Cam or Nuno give us the DraftKings over-unders for an NFL team, right? Yes. They could pick any NFL team, and we could just blurt out. They could say, all right, Team X, over-under, and we would have, like, a legit heated conversation about it. That's us as talk show hosts and fans. It's rare that you ever hear an owner of a team just slip in over under. Now, he didn't, this next soundbite, he didn't do anything wrong. It's just an interesting thing. So Jimmy Haslam is the owner of the Cleveland Browns. Managing partner J.W. Johnson and principal partner Jimmy Haslam met with the media, and he was asked, with so much change, what they would define success as in 2026. Excuse me. And here's what he had to say.
1: Winning consistently.
2: I would say this, and we never do this, but I think the odds are for us to win 5.5 games, I'll take the over.
0: Okay, JW spoke first. He spoke in broad terms, winning. And then Jimmy Haslam comes in and says, the odds are 5.5, I'll take the over. How do we feel about that? He's referencing an over-under. I don't think he did anything wrong, but I don't know that I've ever heard an owner of a team reference an over-under from DraftKings before.
3: I don't know if I have either. And I understand the messaging was we're going to be better than people expect. And I say, how? Who's your quarterback going to be? You're telling people to take the over. First of all, 5.5.
0: Would you take the over-under? That's a good question. We should just ask that first. Would you take the over-under?
3: The under. Who's the quarterback?
0: Courtney, would you take the over under 5.5 for the Browns?
4: I would take the under. They nailed the under last year for where they were at. I have a lot of issues with things that Jimmy Haslam has said previously. You get a level of honesty with him, though, that sometimes doesn't come across with every NFL owner. When he said they took a big swing and a miss with Deshaun Watson, how many other owners are going to admit something like that? So you, for all the negative that has come out with this organization throughout his time as an owner, and all the cringe that has come out with this organization, I don't hate what he said here, because I think he's trying to be relatable to, I understand what people think about our team this year and where we expect to be, where they expect us to be. He's taking the optimistic look. What do you want an NFL owner to say? Yeah, like, hammer the under on this. We suck. What do you want him to say? I have no issue with it. It's to the bigger picture here, though. This is where gambling and the wagering language has made its way into sports, to where it's commonplace that you're referencing odds, and there's going to be those who say it's affecting the integrity of the game when you have an NFL owner talking about hammer the over here. We're going to be better than 5.5 wins. I mean, frankly, bar's pretty low, but I don't think he meant anything by it. Even the way that he prefaced it didn't make you think it was anything that has to do with, like, nefarious behavior in gambling.
0: Of course, yeah.
4: But I think he's trying to be relatable. And for somebody who has not been relatable as an owner, somebody who has dodged a lot of questions, made some big moves, and let his general manager and former head coach and Kevin Stefanski fall on the sword for things that he directed them to do, this one, I'm not... Of all of the sins of Jimmy Haslam, this one I don't think is on a top 5 or top 10 list for me.
3: No, I think it's, as you mentioned, Courtney, gambling is just so fully infiltrated in our everyday lives that it's part of the lexicon. And I don't think he was actually telling people to go out there and bet the over. I think it was more a generalized statement, we're going to be better than people think we are. But my issue with it is that it plays into the same delusion that he has when talking about Deshaun Watson. He said it was a big swing and a miss, and then he came back out and said, he's looking great, this is a fresh start, etc. How? Tell him. Based on the body of work that I have seen from him and what he is dealing with physically coming off injury, how do I expect it to be any better? And if I don't know who the quarterback is going to be, how do I expect you to be better than people suggest? And I went and I looked at the schedule. They have 10 games before the bye week. And you know, there was one game in there that I thought maybe they would have a fighting chance. In 10 games, one opponent that I thought, oh yeah, maybe they could win that
0: game. Wait, so are you saying it's not off the board? I don't want to put words in your mouth, so correct me if I'm wrong. It's not off the board for the Browns to be 1-9 going into the bye week.
3: Can I quickly give you the teams?
0: Sure.
3: And I'm just going to read 1-10, and you guys clock who you think they could beat out of this crop, okay? Mm-hmm. At Jacksonville, at Tampa Bay, versus Carolina.
0: Versus Carolina.
3: You think they could beat the Panthers?
0: It's on the table, sure.
3: Okay, there's one. Versus the Steelers.
0: It's on the table.
3: I don't think so. At the Jets.
0: On the table. Yep,
3: that's the one. Baltimore, Tennessee.
0: Tennessee's on the table for
3: me. I don't think so either. Pittsburgh, New Orleans, Houston.
4: I think that there are three teams on there in through the first 10 weeks of the season.
3: And so I only put the Jets
4: I guess I'm hammering the, over on that.
3: I only put the Jets on the list because, okay, you said, yeah, Courtney, maybe you are hammering the over.
0: Courtney's like, you know what? I do agree with Jimmy Haslam now.
3: Okay,
0: what a brilliant gambler this guy is.
3: The Carolina Panthers won the division last year. Bryce Young took a step forward. I like what is happening with he and Dave Canales, and they have some interesting pieces that they added to that team. I don't think they're better than the Browns. The Jets, I don't know what they're doing, so they're on my list. The Tennessee Titans, I expect to take a step forward as well. You have Rob Saleh there stabilizing the defense. Brian Daboll is going to be working there with Cam Ward, who I expect to be a breakout player this year. And I repeat, I don't know who the quarterback is going to be for the Cleveland Browns. And quite frankly, I'm not all that intrigued or enthused by the two options that they do have.
0: Everything you're saying is beyond fair, whether Courtney and I disagree or not. Like, it's such a reasoned, smart argument that you're making. FPI, or Football Power Index, I believe is what it stands for, has them favored in one game this year. I just want to point out one thing, and I'm going to channel my inner producer Nuno on this. If they don't hit the over, is their head coach, who no one expected to be a head coach necessarily this year, Todd Monken, on the hot seat already before coaching a game? With multiple first-round picks next year in the Arch Manning draft?
3: How could you blame him, though, if he doesn't have a quarterback?
0: Well, the guy who owns the team is telling you, I expect to be over 5.5 wins. So if you're at 5 wins, which one Michelle Smallman would say, Todd Monken, coach of the year if you get this group to 5 wins, what the person that signs Todd Monken's checks is telling you is, I expect to get to at least 6. So if I'm channeling my inner producer Nuno, which is put every coach on the hot seat as many times as possible for as many different reasons, I think it is reasoned now and logical to say Jimmy Haslam just gave this team a number to surpass. And Michelle Smallman does not believe they could do it. All right, we got to talk about one NFL team coming up, and their head coach is going to be furious that we're actually talking about them. We'll get to that next. We're on Sportsmanlike, presented by Progressive Insurance.
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12: Tilapia. 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And to be honest with you, I didn't hear of tilapia until the 2000s. 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It's a bottom feeder, and it's not a real fish, genetically engineered. 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
7: We did set out to try to improve the team. 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
8: How about the Guardians? 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And then they go add Foster Griffin.
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9: There's a realistic chance that Deshaun Watson could wind up winning the starting job.
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13: Sit down, little boy. Sit down, little boy.
14: That is 7-9. Bull.
15: Good to be alive. Praise the Lord. Chris, if we were a national show, good morning, guys. Morning, Chris. Morning, Reg.
16: Morning.
15: No interns. No Aaron. He's out all week. Bijan Robinson, 3-year extension with the Falcons up to $75 million. Breaking news as we start. The breaking news is that the Guardians went all in last night. To quote a Hall of Famer, how about that? Oh, fantastic stuff, Chris. I tweeted last night, so glad to see the guards make a move. I'm not Joe Adell guy or Nathaniel Lowe, but they're serviceable. They're better than what we have right now. They got two bats and a pitcher, and the starting pitcher is really good. I don't know how the Nats gave up Foster Griffin. He's 12-3 with a 3.06 ERA. He'll be a free agent. I guess they decided they weren't going to pay him. He's played in Japan for 3 years. He is going to slide into that rotation. Actually, Andre says, now, Andre in the dugout, that the guards will go with six.
16: He was asked if they will go.
17: Just watch how the rotation's been moved around. That's my read between the lines, guys. They have pushed certain guys a certain way, and the comments made about Ciccone after his last two starts, is he did really good the first time through, just struggled, and his stuff kind of lost a little life. That's been said twice in back-to-back starts from Slade Ciccone. Slade might be a really good reliever, so it's hard for me to see them go six starters, knowing Ciccone has kind of struggled, Kev, to get you through six.
15: So, Chris, Gavin Williams, Parker Messick, Tanner Bibee, Foster Griffin, right?
16: Yeah.
15: Who am I missing? What's his name?
16: Did you say Bibee?
15: I said Bibee.
5: Hold on, go through them again. I'm sorry.
15: Gavin Cantillo. Williams, Parker Messick, Cantillo. Joey Cantillo. That's it. I mean, that is formidable. Joe Adell is going to play right field in DH. He has 16 home runs and 62 RBI. It's better than anything you got out there right now. And Nathaniel Lowe plays for the Reds. He can play a little first base in DH. Were you surprised the Gardos listened to me and sent Kyle Manzardo down to the minor leagues?
5: I am surprised. Yes. I was expecting them to stay pat, maybe get a guy that we have never heard of, just so you can say, oh, see, we did something. No, they're saying this could be our year. Let's go make some moves. Now, it's not Shohei Ohtani or Scooble or things like that. I get it. But, Riz, you're a better team today than you were yesterday.
15: Much better. Much better. And David Fry went down as well, AAA. The Guardians did not give up any of their top 17 prospects to make these moves. I think the Yankees got somebody and had to give up like one of their top five prospects. That means something at the end of the day. It was a great move by Chris Antonetti. He was asked if he felt urgency to do a lot yesterday.
7: I think it's more just coincidental that the timing all happened today, but we did set out to try to improve the team. You know, we are in a competitive position in a very competitive division in a competitive American League. And if there were opportunities to improve the team at costs that we thought were reasonable, we wanted to try to do that. Look, everything at this time of year is expensive. We gave up a lot of talent to make these trades and to improve our team, but we felt it was worthwhile given the competitive position we're in.
15: Great job. It's exactly what we wanted to hear. Thank you. I heard last night, I heard Larry Dolan from beyond and Paulie Dolan saying, take that, haters. Chris, bold moves by the guards. Bold.
5: Yeah.
15: Come on. Take that, haters.
5: But Riz, I think it shows that they're looking around the rest of the American League going, yeah, we're not afraid of anybody.
15: Judge might never come back right now this year. He might be out for the whole year.
5: And even if he does, who says he's going to return to form immediately?
15: Take your chances. I'm so glad they did this. What was it? Was it 2 years ago or 3 years ago? Where they were a game out and they sold off some pieces and we went crazy. Remember that?
5: That was the year we brought in Manzardo. Huh. If I remember correctly.
15: Hmm. Well, I'm sure Kyle will be back. He just probably needs to go down and recalibrate, is what they say. It's not wrong with that. Many players, many major leaguers, guys that probably in Hall of Fame had got sent down before. It happens. He just kind of lost his way at the plate. I thought it affected him a little bit in the field. And he looked really confused and really frustrated. I mean, you could see these guys. It's not NFL. They don't have helmets on. You could see these guys when they come to the plate. You could just tell they look a little disheveled, shall we say. But these moves are great and much needed. You know, the Guardians, since the All-Star break, were 6-10. So I agree with Chris. I don't know, Antonetti, I don't know how this all came together in one day. But when they went and got, who was first? Was it Foster Griffin first?
5: Adell. Yeah.
15: I thought they were done. And I'm like, wow, that's really nice. They got a decent bat. They really did. Then they went and got Griffin. Then they went and got Nathaniel Lowe. Here is Antonetti on the difficult decision to send Manzardo down.
7: A really hard decision. We continue to believe that Manzo's going to be a really productive major league hitter. And as we touched on, you know, the other day, he's demonstrated the ability to impact games and help carry the team. But this year, it just hasn't been as consistent as it's been in the past. And we felt this was an opportunity to, you know, complement our group and try to improve the roster a bit, at least for the time being. But we still believe Manzo's not only a big part of our future, but still will impact us at some point this year.
15: Hmm. Chris, gotta say, you didn't give up a lot of prospects, top prospects. You went and got two bats and a pitcher. Like I did not expect that.
5: Neither did I.
15: I am I am pleasantly surprised, I guess is the way I would put it.
5: Also, is this has to, not rejuvenate, but it has to give the current clubhouse a little boost of confidence here, saying, okay, our team actually believes in us this year.
15: I like the guards tonight for that very reason. Andre said yesterday, remember what he said? He goes, you're pitching so good, your pitchers, you got to do something. Like, you know, it's just, we can't just watch Gavin Williams and Parker Messick throw one-run games for the next, you know, and not win.
5: Right.
15: Buster Olney went even farther than that. Last night, Jeff Passan gave his AL power rankings. He put the Guardians at number 5. Listen to what Olney did.
11: By all means, scramble this up as you
18: and
11: will.
18: You know what? It's the American League. It's a land of opportunity, and we're very different in our thoughts. I'm going to go Guardians all the way over here because okay, we saw the Guardians reach the American League Championship Series in 2024.
11: Wow.
18: I love them in that spot. Red Sox, I'm going to honor the streak, the momentum, the excitement. I agree with you about the Yankees at number 3. I think the Rays are at number 4.
11: Did you put the Guardians at 1?
18: I did put the Guardians at 1.
11: Did you do that intentionally?
18: I did
11: that
18: intentionally.
11: Because you don't know how to use the touch screen.
19: The team to beat in the American League is
18: the
19: Cleveland.
18: Team to beat in the American League. I think between the pitching, Jose Ramirez getting more comfortable coming back from hamate surgery. You know, Chase DeLauder has been outstanding this year. I love the depth in that pitching staff.
15: Wow. Think about it, Chris. 3-game series, 5-game series. You want to face those 3 starters?
5: No.
15: Good luck.
5: No.
15: Great job. Great job by the guards. I can't give them enough credit. Now, tonight, who's on the mound tonight, Chris?
5: We have tonight against the Mets. Hang on here. I just had it pulled up. Hang on.
15: Mets. Who is going tonight? Because I like the guards. Are they
5: Cantillo.
15: Joey. Are they minus 130?
5: Last I saw, yes.
15: Boy, I really enjoy what they did. I wanted them to do something. I started.
5: Oh, it has moved one minus 146 tonight.
15: I'm moving the line right now. They were minus 130 this morning. I should have bet them this morning. Should have got you the right number. Also yesterday, I went out to Browns camp. Love my going to... Talked to Coach Monken briefly. Wished him all the best. The Browns had their first padded practice. They looked a little sloppy. The offense is coming around. Quarterback-wise, we'll talk to Tony coming up at 10. Also, Andrew Siciliano. Andrew said something yesterday. I don't want to give it away because I want him to say it when he comes on. He'll be on at 11 o'clock. Chris, he brought something up to me yesterday I didn't realize. And I'll tease it this way. Man, the Browns are a lot better this year than they were this time last year. They are a lot better. And I'll give you the reasons why. Even like guys like Isaiah Bond, who wasn't here for training camp. You know what
5: right.
15: I mean? Like
5: right.
15: There were a lot of guys.
5: Quinshon wasn't here last year.
15: Andrew went through this with me, and I'm like, damn, you are so right. Now, Browns defense is really good. That's it. From what I could see so far. Somebody yesterday, one of the coaches, one of the assistant guys told me that Denzel Ward, no, they haven't completed a pass on Denzel Ward in this camp.
5: That's insane.
15: Quincy Williams is a true leader. Please stay healthy. Please. He looks like what he brought the team together. He's the guy that gets everybody going on the practice. And you know what else Monkman did yesterday, which is so cool? Like, it's just so different from the past, and we'll sure. leave it at that. Todd's very honest. It's a breath of fresh air for everyone in the media. However, Chris, he also does some cool things. Like, do you ever see the players, the baseball players, after they win a game, they do the line where they line up and face each other and
5: yeah.
15: slap hands?
5: Yeah.
15: The Browns are doing that before stretching. They
5: okay.
15: go through... Like, they have these giant, because there's like 85 guys in camp. They have these giant lines of stretching, and before they stretch, they go through and everybody low or high fives everybody. Trying to bring the team together. I like it. The defense is everywhere. The secondary is everywhere. Jared Verse looks like Myles Garrett. He does. He was in the backfield yesterday all day long, almost where they had to do the miles where they go, hey, don't rush.
5: Right, please. Take
15: it
5: easy on this.
15: We're trying to get something accomplished. The quarterback, Shadur, is getting better every day. Deshaun needs to play. Deshaun needs a lot of reps. He's still not there yet. It's only been five practices. I'm not surprised. He is working real hard, and I did talk to him yesterday. Do you know what he said to me? Keep holding us accountable. Thank you. I thought that was very nice. Very rarely do you hear that from a player. And believe me, I will. Well, we have a real problem, Chris.
5: What is that?
15: Having played at an extremely high level, Brown's offensive line is not where it needs to be. And we'll leave it at that. Now, I've seen Myles Garrett blow up everyone at left tackle for the last 7 years, but Fano needs a little work. DeJuan, they got beat badly yesterday. The D-line is way, way better than the offensive line is right now. All right. Tevin Jenkins has been out. A starting guard has been out for a while, and it shows. The offensive line is not where it needs to be. And they've got to get it fixed in 5-6 weeks. They do. Now, I don't know whether Andrew goes out and makes a move. There are many combinations being used. Like, you know what was the hardest thing for me yesterday was, and the kids gave me a roster, you know, the updated roster. The hardest thing for me was seeing who's in and who's out because it changes so much. And while everybody's talking about the quarterbacks being in flux and not having a starter or not, the offensive line to me looks like it's got a long way to go. Now, the good news is it's well coached. Coach Warhop, I will confidently say he's trying to get it together, but they need a lot of reps. Chris, the Browns look like a young football team with a new head coach, a new offense, and a new defense.
5: Yeah.
15: Just a little off, you know, offensively, just a little off, just a little out of sync, just missing. Shadur had a good day. Shadur gets better every day. I think he gets better every day. I think he looks way better than he did last year's training camp, miles better. He made the throw of the day at the end of the day against the number two defense, but I just, you know, Deshaun and the first team offense struggled. The defense looked really good. You know who I would probably give my player of the day to, though, if I had to?
5: Who's that?
15: KC Concepcion is as advertised, folks. First of all, I can't believe how small he is. But
5: he's fast.
15: Chris, no, what do they call it?
5: Twitch.
15: Chris, that kid, if you've got Riz and I am Riz, if you've got Twitch, he is Twitch. We should call him Twitch.
5: We can do that. We can nickname him that.
15: Chris is fast, change direction, separate. Denzel Boston, good as advertised. Players that stood out to me, Verse, Quincy Williams. Harold Fannin Jr. is a monster. I didn't realize how good that kid is. Can you imagine how good he's going to be in year two? And they haven't completed a pass on Denzel, like pretty much for the whole camp right now. But areas where you really need work is I want to see one of the quarterbacks really take off and win this job. I haven't seen it yet. And your offensive line, you know, it needs some work. I don't mean to out the quarterback tracker, Chris.
5: But you're going to.
15: I'm going to. Let me give you the example. So at one point I was sitting there with Tony Grossi and Chops, our digital media guy. And I look and Shadur, and Chris, it was like a 7-on-7. It wasn't even 11-on-11. 7-on-7, some linebacker comes through. Shadur steps up, would have been sacked. Then he rolls out, holds the ball for about 6 seconds, and throws a 5-yard completion to a wide receiver who came back 20 yards. And I looked at them and I go, is that a completion? And they go, yeah. No, it's not.
5: Did the ball go from the quarterback to the receiver without hitting the ground?
15: Chris.
5: I believe that is a catch, sir. That is a catch.
15: Chris. Yesterday's quarterback tracker, Shadur, 8 of 16, 2 touchdowns, no picks. He had the throw of the day to end the session, and the kids, the offense went crazy. It was fun to watch. Watson, 13 of 25, 0 touchdowns, 0 interceptions, 1 dap-up of Rizzy. Gabriel, 7 of 12, 0 touchdowns, 0 interceptions, and Taylen Green is 3 of 4 with 0 and 0. I said to Grossi yesterday, I said, you know, if Dylan Gabriel were 4 or 5 inches taller, we wouldn't be having any quarterback competition. He is really shy, and he looks good all the time in training camp, and they just can't overcome the size thing in games. Maybe he gets better this year. I don't know. Chris, I think you're going to see Dylan Gabriel start a couple games this year. I hope I'm wrong, because that means either Watson or Shadur took the job and is going to run with it.
5: Right.
15: But based on what we've seen in Cleveland, nobody right now is jumping out to me. And no one, and that includes Sanders, who I think is improving every day. But I've seen some good quarterbacks in my day. And these guys need a lot of work. Watson needs to play. I hope these guys are going to play a lot in the preseason. And by a lot, I mean quarter or more. Because both of them really need it. They do. They need reps. New offense, new defense, new head coach, new practice schedule. Like, everything's new. And everything looked new. Everything looked just a little off yesterday. But the defense is really good. Problem is, your defense was really good last year, and you went 5-12. Albert Breer, I believe. Let me see here. They predict. I love this. This is a bit that they do on SI. It's Connor Orr, Chris.
5: Okay.
15: He predicts every game of the NFL season.
5: Oh, wow.
15: Okay. We'll go through the Browns' schedule. He has the Ravens winning the division, which is odd. Chris, he also has the Browns. Well, I'll save this for when we do it. But let's just say week 12 through week 17 is pretty rough. Also, quarterback tiers are out. Also, Kelce, the Deshaun Watson, who starts week 1, Browns versus Jaguars at quarterback for Cleveland. Chris, as close as it's been, 51-46.
5: Riz, as far as I can remember, this is as close as it has been since basically the spring.
15: Deshaun Watson, 51-46, Chris.
5: Yes.
15: How much of practice did you watch Saturday when you took your son out?
5: Not a ton, because, I mean, Charlie wanted to do all the football toss and the football kick. So, I mean, I probably watched 45 minutes, but a lot of it was just, you know, keeping an eye on the field and also watching Charlie. So I wasn't as locked in as I normally would be out there, but, you know. So
15: what did you think? Did you get any impression of how the Browns looked or how they?
5: I mean, to me, the biggest thing was just how fast the defense was moving. Whether it was just the individual drills or even once they got to the 11-on-11, they were just flying around the field.
15: I was very impressed, too, with the Browns building up that entire complex. Folks, it's going to be Taj Mahal for sports teams. It really is. They're building hotels, stadiums, buildings. They're in Berea. They took down some of those really old houses. They bought them up and just tore them down. Boy, the Haslams are putting their money where their mouth is. They really are. I am amazed at the commitment between the new stadium and that Berea complex. Wow. You'll have some of the best facilities in sports, not the NFL, in all of sports. And that's for real. And I don't know how you couldn't like Todd Monken.
5: I love Coach.
15: I got along with Kevin Stefanski, believe it or not. Kevin would come in all the time. Andrew didn't want to come in at that time. Andrew comes on now. He's welcome here anytime. But we've had Coach Stefanski in this chair right here at least four or five times. And we got along. He was good. Monkman is like your bro, like you're a B-dub three. He's insightful. He's thoughtful. He's funny. I don't know if he can coach. We're going to find out.
5: I mean, he's honest. Can I say, it's such a small thing, but the first day of training camp, that was last week at some point, you know, everybody makes a big deal about it, and all these coaches come prepared with five-minute monologues. Coach goes, yeah, I don't have an opening statement. Go ahead.
15: Give me some questions.
5: Give me some, like, I don't know. I just found it really refreshing that he's like, no, we're here. Let's go. Let's get to business here.
15: Also, Cleveland's WNBA team to be revealed today.
5: Yes,
15: Chris.
5: This morning, 10:30, 10 or 10:30.
15: Cleveland's highly anticipated return to the WNBA has fans excited. Everyone's been asking, what is the team name? This morning, we are going to learn. The team gave out clues, Chris, last week. A sand sculpture appeared at Edgewater Beach with the words, hear the call.
5: So there are, the speculation on social media is that it's the sirens.
15: The mythical Greek creature.
5: Yeah.
15: So you know what, Google S-I-R-E-N. That is a mythical, I remember studying this as a Ute back in the day. Right? Is it Greek mythology? I believe it is, a siren.
5: Yes, Greek mythology. Sirens were dangerous hybrid creatures portrayed as half woman, half bird, rather than mermaids.
15: Wow.
5: Famous for luring sailors to their deaths with enchanting songs.
15: Yeah, we're going to kill the WNBA with enchanting songs. Like mermaids. Ladies and gentlemen, please welcome the Cleveland Sirens.

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1: They are.
0: Luring them with music.
1: Riz, I would be okay with that as the name because it's unique. Like, it's not like it's the Bulldogs where there's 7,000 teams in this country nicknamed the Bulldogs.
0: Guess what?
1: No, we're not going to do naming radio.
0: No. It's Trotteria Twitter Tuesday. 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Roman Gardens, Murray Hill, Little Italy. 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It's in Little Italy. 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Remember, if you can't get there, they do DoorDash and Uber Eats now. 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I'm salivating thinking about it. God, is it good food. Trattoria, Twitter Tuesday. The question on Twitter, Chris, at ESPN Cleveland. Would you like the name? I'm sorry. Would you like the nickname? Or the
1: team name.
0: Would you like the team name, the Sirens, for our WNBA's team? Chris, would you?
1: Yes, I'd be on board with it.
0: Ask me.
1: Riz, would you be on board with the Sirens? That's a no.
0: No, no.
1: That's a no.
0: No, there's yes, there's no, and then there's...
1: Define, if I looked up in the dictionary, how would it read?
0: When you're not sure. I'm really not sure. I don't hate it.
1: Could be sold on it?
0: Yes. Good answer. Could be sold on it. Just like you're going to sell me on, oh, yeah, all natural bee pollen.

0: 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Listen, kids are going back to school. That means the germs are coming back. Joby up. Cowboy up. Joby up. Guards are going to the playoffs. Joby up. I mean, I know Buster only put them as the number one team in the American League, but I think they did a great job of bolstering their chances. Are the White Sox for real? I don't know. We're going to find out this week. Andre said yesterday, and I agree with him, they're playing. Their next three series are pretty tough. They've got to, it's not an easy task. I don't want to hear about our schedule being easy. I don't think it's easy. I don't. But, two bats and a pitcher? Yeah. How about the Guardians, man? Wow. I am impressed. Give them their flowers. What's the new term? Reg, I'm not asking you. You and I don't know. Where are the interns? Where are our kids today?
1: I think interns are done.
0: Are they done?
1: I thought they were. They did their presentation already, so
0: oh, wow. That's usually... 216-578-0850. Actually, it's not even the number anymore. 216-710-0850. What's the term now for giving somebody their flowers? We're going to hip you up right here. All right, 10 o'clock, we're going to get the name of the WNBA team and whatnot. Chris is a one-man show. He's on the phone. Time to do the Unfiltered Five. 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
1: Careful what you wish
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1: for.
2: The really big
0: hold
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0: On, Chris.
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0: Here's one of the biggest Guards fans I know, Anthony in East Cleveland. Morning, Anthony.
3: Well. Uncle Rizzy, month and a half ago, you was pushing the panty button. Oh, this and that, Guardians. And then, what was it, a week ago? Man, you know what? I ain't gonna even bother go down the ballyard. No. Hey, now you getting these. First off, Lindor's in town right now. He probably couldn't sleep last night.
0: Hold on. You just got run by RJ.
1: I have a limit.

0: Reg, what was that? What?
1: I digress.
0: You're playing the role of Aaron Goldhammer?
1: Today. Just today.
2: I mean, Riz, I understand he's playing into a bit of a shtick. I get that, but like, you still got to get the call moving a little bit.
0: Well, if you go back and listen, Chris, I think it was last Monday, a week ago Monday. My friends were, it was after LeBron spurned us on Friday to go to the Philadelphia 76ers. I opened the show by bitching about the guards and told them they need to make a move. 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And I came out of the box. I said, you guys, we're in this thing. You got to make some moves. You got to make some moves. And lo and behold, the Guardians did more than that. They improved their ride. Now, Manzo goes down and Fry goes down. I understand. They needed to go down. That was another part of one another thing I said. Kyle needs to go to the minors to recalibrate. He'll be back. He'll be here if you go to the postseason. I'm not worried about that. He just needs to find himself. And by the way, where is Chris? I have so many papers here. It is so hard.
1: Cut nine. Thank Chris you. On Manzo.
0: Chris Antonetti, team president on Manzo.
3: A really hard decision. We continue to believe that Manzo's going to be a really productive major league hitter. And as we touched on, you know, the other day, he's demonstrated the ability to impact games and help carry the team. But this year, it just hasn't been as consistent as it's been in the past. And we felt this was an opportunity to, you know, complement our group and try to improve the roster a bit, at least for the time being. But we still believe Manzo's not only a big part of our future, but still will impact us at some point this year.
0: Hmm. But, Chris, truth be told, it got so bad they had to go get Joe Adele and Nathaniel Lowe. They don't go get Joe Adele and Nathaniel Lowe if Manzardo's having a good year. He was not having
2: Correct.
0: A good year.
2: Correct. Right.
0: He's not having a good year. All right, quickly, unfiltered five.
1: 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Riz, the chat does not like Anthony in East Cleveland. Reddix says, ban this guy. Michael says, is Anthony calling in for his flowers? Alfonso says, damn Anthony. Seth the wine guy says, crack and meth is one hell of a morning cocktail.
0: All right. Now, I don't think he's doing that. Chris, where is our poll right now on the sirens?
1: It is...
0: I asked you on X, Twitter, Twitter Tuesday, Trotteria, Roman Gardens, Little Italy, Twitter Tuesday. Do you like the name the Sirens? They Greek up the half woman, half bird.
1: 66% would like it and would be on board. 34% would not.
0: Okay, it's not. We don't know if it's the name.
1: We're right, we don't know, but that's the speculation.
0: Right, we'll find out here in about 20 minutes. Is it 9:38?
1: Riz, you've been talking for 98 minutes with a three-minute break, basically.
0: God, let me take one now. Stay with us.
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19: 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This is about the offense.
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0: Is this like a new hip kid song?
1: Yeah, one of the songs for the summer.
0: Are the kids getting old enough now to know hip songs?
1: The only reason I know this song is because of Olivia.
0: She's seven.
1: She's going to be eight next week.
0: And she's listening to this stuff, Chris?
1: Oh, there's songs that I'm looking at. I've never felt older, Riz, where I'm hearing her listen to music in the car, and I turn to Nicole, I go, what in the world is this crap that she's listening to?
0: Because this sounds like a cross between Britney and Rihanna.
1: That's exactly...
0: Am I right?
1: That's exactly what it is.
0: Is this a club song? Me and Reg in the club?
1: I guess so.
0: Guess what? I told you about the Browns.
1: Yes.
0: How they're building that whole complex out. Guess who they're using for their fence?
1: Are they really?
0: Yes. N-E-O Fence and Deck. 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
1: 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Well, the Guards off yesterday, but they still got a W on the day as they made a handful of trades to improve their team for the rest of the year. It all started with the signing of Joe Adell from the Angels, and then they got left-handed pitcher Foster Griffin from the Washington Nationals, and they finished up with Nathaniel Lowe from the Reds. Chris Antonetti, president of baseball operations, on executing all of the trades in one day.
3: We're energized and excited about the group of players we've added to the organization and the guys that we think will help us win more games this season, but we fully appreciate it comes at a cost. And that might be, you know, we traded good prospects. I do feel fortunate that we have a very healthy and robust farm system, and we were able to make trades like this, not only have players to be able to trade, but still feel we are in a great position post-trades to have a very healthy farm system that not only will impact us this year, but for years to come.
0: I think that the commitment sends a message to the fans and the players that we want to win. We're in to win. And I've asked for it. Sometimes I've screamed for it, but I am so glad they did this. And I don't know, you know, the,

0: hopefully the moves will work out. Here's the other thing you need. You need DeLauder to keep doing what he's doing. You need Bazzano to get a little bit better. You need Hosey to get a little healthier. Those things happen. Kwan is coming around. By the way, didn't give up Kwan. Chris, didn't everybody think we were trading Kwan after we talked to...
1: After we talked to Andre yesterday.
0: So you didn't give up Kwan. You didn't give up really any top 20 prospect. It's debatable, but you didn't give up, you know, the heart of your farm system. And you added two bats and a pitcher. I can't wait to watch the game tonight. I'm going to tell you right now. I have a renewed... These moves have given me a new sense of relief, number one, because they realize the AL's wide open. Why not go for it? And number two, excitement. I'm excited. I mean, I don't know where these guys are going to be in the lineup, but I can't wait to see it. I mean, Voter will figure it out. I really, Chris, am surprised. I'm rarely surprised. I can pretty much call everything these teams do before they do it. I did not see this coming, and I applaud the guards. Congratulations, guys. Great job. Great job. I might stop on my way home and get some more guards gear. I need some new gear.
1: There you go. I think I need some new gear, too.
0: Right? Chris, we need new hats. Maybe I'll get us new hats.
1: Okay. I won't say no to a new hat.
0: The problem is, you know, they're building Dan's giant practice facility.
1: You can't park anywhere.
0: Yeah, there's so much construction going on right now. What is that? Ontario?
1: Yes.
0: Yeah, it's Carnegie, Ontario. On Ontario, the Ontario side by the river, there's so much construction going on right now. But I'll try and sneak in today and maybe get us a little something.
1: Hey! Meanwhile, they did have to make a couple of roster spots for the new additions. David Fry, Kyle Manzardo, option down to AAA Columbus as the corresponding moves. Andre Knott was Andre in the dugout yesterday with Kevin Arnold reacting to the news of Kyle Manzardo.
2: I think Manzardo's a guy that probably need to play more every day early on, but I think because of how they do lineups and who they give attention to and how they do it, it's difficult for young players. And I'm going to tell you something. Joe Adele had a lot of the same problems early in his career in L.A., and I can't wait to sit down and talk to him because I've had great talks with Ron Washington about Ron Washington pushed his ass. And Ron Washington isn't the manager anymore, but Wash and I had a talk about him last year, and he said he's too damn talented for me not to get the best out of him. He said I'm going to make him a better outfielder, and he hit 30 plus home runs.
0: I'm trying to Google on Kelce guards to make the playoffs. And when will the Strait of Hormuz return to normal? Like, you can bet on that.
1: You can bet on just about anything.
0: Maybe I should put Cleveland Guardians. Cleveland Guardians to make the playoffs. Maybe I should put MLB playoffs. Now they got a bunch of pro baseball champion. What is that? Guardians 7%, Yankees 22%. Qualifiers. What is that? Oh, here we go. Pro baseball playoff qualifiers. Cleveland 54%.
1: I'll take it.
0: What does that mean, Chris? So I'm going to click on
1: my understanding.
0: Yes.
1: To me, that means 54% of the betting public thinks that the Guardians will make the playoffs. Now, I don't know if that is true. I'm not well-versed in Kelce.
0: Well, I know this. I can type in a dollar amount, and they tell you what you make. So if you were to bet pro baseball playoff qualifier, Cleveland, yes, $10 makes you $17.32.
1: Okay.
0: Right?
1: Yeah.
0: Okay. I like this. I kind of like this. What? Let me see if I can search this. What is in Paw's slop pot? Can I guess?
1: Sure.
0: Can I guess?
1: You're not going to get it, but yeah.
0: Well, now you just gave me a clue. I'm not going to get it. That means it's not chicken and rice, which you normally have. You wouldn't do sausage.

0: Is there fish in the slop pot?
1: No. No, I don't do fish at the office.
0: Okay.
1: That's not true. I've done it before, but I'll do it like early. Like,
0: salmon?
1: Yeah, but because people get mad if you reheat fish. I get it. Those are the rules. I don't make them.
0: Those are rules?
1: It's like
0: I've never done that.
1: It's an unwritten rule. You don't reheat fish.
2: You do not reheat

0: cucumbers, tomatoes, zucchini. Oh, new batch tomorrow for you guys.
1: Oh, God, Chris.
0: New batch tomorrow.
1: From the fertile soil of Painesville, Ohio.
0: So I have to get creative on how I can make all of the food in the fridge work. So
1: yeah.
0: I told Nicole yesterday, I was like, we don't have to go grocery shopping. Like, we're good.
1: Yeah.
0: Like,
1: well, do you just, this stuff just stacks up throughout the week?
0: Yeah, because Nicole and the kids don't eat leftovers. So all of those meatballs.
1: They won't eat them.
0: They won't eat them.
1: Why?
0: I don't know.
1: Nicole, come on, man. Dude, it's one day old.
0: She'll do one day, anything beyond that. And then Olivia's the pickiest eater I've ever come across.
1: Oh, that'll end. She's young. I'm sorry, where are we?
0: We're in the middle of that. Quickly, a couple other names that were moved yesterday at the deadline. The Padres acquiring right-handed pitcher Casey Mize from the Tigers. Jeff Hoffman going to the Minnesota Twins from the Toronto Blue Jays. And one of the bigger names, Adley Rutschman, the catcher from the Orioles, headed to Boston, which sets up a big week on the field as the White Sox take on Boston for three, as we take on the Mets for three, and then we play the White Sox over the weekend. So some movement possible here in the AL Central as we enter now three games behind.
1: Well, it's all set up now for these teams to battle it out, and I like our chances. I do. Guards have been to the playoffs. Remember, they're trying to go to the playoffs for the fourth time in the last 5 years, and I can't applaud them enough. Next.
0: Over to the NFL, just quickly here, because we have our Browns analyst, Tony Grossi, going to be standing by here momentarily. Todd Monken yesterday talking about the possibility of getting Dylan Gabriel some more reps and earning those. A couple injuries to note from yesterday. Carson Schwesinger missing his second straight day with what they are saying a minor injury, but not giving any more details. Casey Concepcion fell on his right shoulder toward the end of practice. It looked bad, but from what everybody was saying, he didn't leave the field right away. And he should be okay. Denzel Boston continuing to stand out. But again, we will talk with our Browns analyst, Tony Grossi, coming up soon.
1: Can't wait for that. Next.
0: Elsewhere, we go to around the NFL. Two-time Pro Bowl running back Bijan Robinson and the Falcons reaching a deal on a three-year extension worth up to $75 million that will now make him the highest-paid running back in NFL history, receiving $51 million guaranteed. $37 million guaranteed at signing.
1: Well, I don't think they use him enough. Maybe Stefanski will this year. I don't know. Next.
0: Detroit running back Jahmyr Gibbs missing his fifth consecutive practice yesterday, and an apparent hold-in continues with the Detroit running back.
1: Detroit's my over bet of the year, over-under bet. I think it's 9.5 or something. I love them this year to win 12 games. Next.
0: To college football, one rivalry will be renewed, but we got to wait a few more years. USC and Notre Dame will restart their matchups in 2030, agreeing to a four-game series starting in the year 2030.
1: Silly, they stopped playing. That's ridiculous, and I'm glad they're getting it back. Next.
0: Finally, we are anxiously awaiting the reveal for the WNBA team name here in Cleveland. Should be sometime this hour, as I know downtown here, there's a big hoopla going on.
1: Trotteria Twitter Tuesday, we asked you, do you like the name Sirens? That was the rumor that they were going to be called the Sirens, the mythical Greek thing.
0: 62% like it, 38% do not.
1: I guess in today's world, if you get 60% of people to like something, that's not bad. Tony Grossi's next. Stay with us.
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0: Live on East Bank Boardwalk of the Flats from our UWD studios. Tony Grossi presented by Universal. Good morning, Tony.
1: Good morning, Chris.
0: Tony, I enjoyed going out yesterday. I got to talk to the Monk man. Tony, how could you not like Todd Monken? You know, I don't know if we don't know if he can coach. We'll find out, you know, but at least as a guy, as a, you know, dealing with him professionally, he is really, really a good man.
1: He is. And above that, he's a breath of fresh air to those of us who ask him questions every day. We get answers. And I think that's going to be even more evident during the season when, you know, there's more issues to talk about. And game analysis of why he did this or why did that guy do that.
0: Right.
1: So I'm looking forward to that part of his coaching tenure. But I think he's on the right track. I think, you know, every day I'm out here and you could find things that don't look great. But overall, and he's part of it, I think they're on the right track.
0: Yeah. Tony, I was going to say, the one thing I did notice yesterday that stood out to me was how far ahead the defense is than the both offenses, but first and second team. But there is a big drop-off from the first defense to the second defense. So take that with a grain of salt when you're looking at the quarterback tracker every day. But what did you make of quarterback play yesterday? Deshaun had an okay day. Shadur had a day. They made a big pass at the end, which we saw him do last year, as you pointed out in your article today on TLOD. Do you feel like Kelce is coming around on it, Tony? It is closer than it has ever been. Where are you right now with the quarterback race? Who do you have in front, if anyone?
1: Yeah, I think Kelce is right on the mark. I think Watson is not showing the day-to-day improvement, stacking a good day plus another good day plus another good day. It's just not happened in five practices. It's early, but, you know, at some point, Riz, it's going to be getting late. And he's got to win this thing convincingly for the Browns to really sell it to their fans, you know? That's not happening yet. Now, yesterday, and I tried to depict this, it looked like a typical Shadur game from last year. You know, a lot, 12 possessions in a game, typically, and he'll have that one really good one, a walk-off touchdown. And at least he had something to brag about yesterday. There was another play just before the touchdown that was, I've seen the social media slow motion of the ball wobbling up there, you know, 30 yards in the air, but it got to the receiver, and that was a pretty good play too. So at least he had two good plays in a row, where I didn't see that from Watson yesterday. And you know, I know Watson was against the ones yesterday, but he's got to start stacking days no matter who he's against.
0: Tony, it's almost as if the coaching staff is waiting for him to come around. They knew that this was not going to happen in a week, maybe even two, maybe even three. But my question is, how long does he have, Tony? I mean, at what point does he's going to play in that first preseason game? We know that. We don't expect a decision before that, or do we?
1: No. I think at the very minimum, we go through the first preseason game, the Chicago game, before any indication of which way he's leaning. So, you know, and there are a few more, a lot more practices before that. So there's time for both of them to separate, either of them to separate, but there's no separation so far. Generally, the quarterback who goes against the number two defense has the better day. Now, that did not happen Saturday when Watson went against the number twos and, you know, had problems with the three picks. But it's still up in the air. And overall, it's still being up in the air is not a great sign. Monken's going to have to. The worst thing is that Monken has to, like, call it a close call. He'd like to have more evidence that one is better than the other, and so far that's not there.
2: Tone, if there is no separation, do you think we could see Monken change how he's approaching this rather than one day one guy gets all the reps with the ones, where you could start seeing interchanging in between drills even?
1: Yeah, I don't know what he's got planned. So far, you know, the one thing he was asked is, have you considered giving, you know, a guy 2 days in a row with the ones? And he pretty much ruled that out by saying, well, no, then you're giving another guy 2 days in a row with the twos, and I don't think that's the way to do it either. So I don't know if he's going to change up anything or just let it play out. You know, we got about five or six, maybe seven more competitive practices plus the game, the game one to go.
0: Okay.
1: And there's still time for somebody to say, it's my job, you know?
0: Tony, I'm looking at, you know, four quarterbacks, and Dylan Gabriel looks good. I know it's training camp, and he looked good in training camp last year and then couldn't get over the size thing in the games, but I don't think he's a guy that the Browns are going to give up on. So, you know, where are we at? What is the decision? What do you expect to happen here? Who would be the odd man out, or how would they work? Is there a scenario you see where they keep all four quarterbacks?
1: Whereas I think that's unlikely, very, very, very, very unlikely, but I'll also say anything is possible because they always change their plans. And you know, maybe Gabriel forces their hand and steps up. Of anyone who's making progress, it's him. But, you know, and he did get a few reps yesterday with ones on the field, not the complete offensive line, but three of the five starters, and he had I think one or two of the starting receivers. So that was progress, and Monken had hinted at that. You heard him in pre-practice say, hey, he's earned some reps, more reps, and I got to give it to him. That's what you ask of your guys, to earn reps, and he's earned them. Now, the difference I see in Gabriel this year, you know, I was touting him early last camp and said, I think he looks pretty good. Then he had two really bad days in a row last year in training camp and at practice. He hasn't had a day like he had last year at all. He's been getting a little better, better, better every day. And he's been the forgotten man. So he's climbed out of this hole to be recognized by the whole coaching staff that, hey, this guy, maybe we shouldn't have omitted him from this competition. But ultimately, you're right. That size, I don't care. You know, it's just such a challenge for him in the regular games at high speed to see the entire field. It just is. But I see him moving around a lot more and being a lot more accurate on the run. Not on the run, but sprinting out of the pocket or moving out of the pocket to better be able to see. Maybe he's developed that part of his game, finding and creating passing lanes that'll help him see the field better.
0: You know, who would be the odd man out, T? It's too close to call at this point?
1: Yeah. All I'll say is, and Andrew is good at this, Andrew Berry, at showing patience, something's going to happen to, you know, make it a little easier of a decision, I would think. You know, and I'm not saying somebody's going to get hurt, but something, circumstances happen. So we just got to play it day by day, and if you know, when it comes to the 53 cut, that's up to Berry to decide. But right now, I think it's anything could happen. Any of the three could end up being on the roster.
0: Well, Tony, I know everybody talks quarterback and people don't believe in the Browns because they don't have a quarterback yet. But what I saw yesterday, what my biggest concern would be, Tone, is that offensive line. Left tackle is still a mystery. Fano's learning. DeJuan looks good, but got blown up by Jared Verse. I guess everyone did. But you have right guard issues right now. Tevin Jenkins hasn't practiced. And Tony, that is a real area of concern. How concerned should we be about that offensive line?
1: I think there's concern there, but it's not a disaster. The pieces are there. They just have to figure out the pieces. And part of that is getting Jenkins back on the field, Tevin Jenkins. He's missed four practices in a row and hasn't even been on the field to watch practice. So
0: what is it? Do you know anything?
1: No, they won't say. But that's usually a sign of a concussion where he's not coming outside. But I don't want to say I'm not reporting it. I'm just saying, you cover this thing for 30 years and you figure it out. But they haven't said that. Remember, I said at the beginning that, the offensive line is the under-radar story here, this camp. They've got to figure it out quickly enough to put those guys together and just let them play together. So, again, I'll say this. The pieces are there. I don't think they need to go out and get somebody. I think they're confident the pieces are there. It's just a matter of getting them together, continuing to get reps, and then putting the five guys together.
0: Tony, the one thing I did notice, the biggest improvement area for me, at least, that I saw is at receiver. Boston and Casey Concepcion, who had an unbelievable day yesterday, are some real upgrades as advertised guys. Fannin Jr. just looks, I mean, I know he looked good last year as a rookie, but he stood out to me yesterday. Also, there's guys like Tylan Wallace and others who are playing. What do you make of that receiver room right now? How improved will that be from a year ago?
1: It's incredible to say that it might be their most stocked position group right now.
0: Wow.
1: You know?
0: I forgot Isaiah Bond, too. Bond wasn't in camp last year. Yeah.
1: And they have a surplus there. And you saw Jerry yesterday drop two passes. That hasn't been the norm out there, but he did not have a good day. You're right, Fannin had probably his best day of camp. But if Concepcion, Boston, Bond, Gage Larvinen, who I think is even better than last year, he made the team last year. I don't see why he can't make the team this year. You have a surplus there. And there are teams already. You're seeing Kansas City, San Francisco having receiver problems. Contending teams that I think Judy would be attractive to them. Anyway, that's a good problem to have, right? The fact that we could say all of a sudden they have more than enough good receivers. But I think Concepcion and Boston are the real deal. And I don't usually jump on a rookie bandwagon that quickly. I mean, I really believe that they're going to be prominent players right from the start.
2: Tone, what's the latest with Casey Concepcion's shoulder? I know he went down yesterday during practice.
1: Yeah, it was in the 2 minute drive, the last play from Watson, and he fell on it, and he got up slowly. They looked at him. He didn't go immediately into the trainer's room. He stayed on the field to the end, and then afterwards, when everything was all done and players were milling around with their family and friends, he was still out there. And later the Browns got word out that they're not concerned about it. So we'll see. It wouldn't surprise me if he doesn't practice today, but I don't think they're considering it a big concern.
0: Tony, I just thought the offense looked like, a little out of sync. I know everything is new. And do you think Coach understands that? And that's part of the reason why this competition, the quarterback competition, is going to take a little longer than he had hoped.
1: Yeah. It's one thing to hold a competition at that one position if the rest of your unit is intact, and you're in your third year as the head coach and your offense has been together, and then all of a sudden you have a quarterback competition. But everything's new at once on that side of the ball, and that has got to complicate it and test the patience of Monken, because right now I'd say of all the position groups, the receiver group has given you the least amount of concern. But every other position group, running back too, that's pretty much intact. But we're talking offensive line and quarterback. That makes it difficult for the quarterbacks to give their best if the O-line is losing, four out of five plays. So I think Monken has patience, but he will let the players know that it's not acceptable, to play crappy football. And he did that a couple times yesterday, shouting at the offensive line and the whole offense in general. So we'll see how it goes. He's got his work cut out for him, though, doesn't he, Riz? I mean, what you saw yesterday was pretty much what we've seen all 5 days.
0: Yeah. Tony, I also
1: procedure
0: saw,
1: problems.
0: Yeah.
1: You know.
0: There were penalties. Even the defense was offside. Like, Verse was offside twice yesterday. Tony, the other
1: thing, they're jumping. They're licking their chops.
0: Yeah.
1: Right
0: now. The other thing that was a little disturbing was, you know, there was a two-minute drill play or whatever where you were trying to win the game as the clock was winding down, and Shadour held on to the ball until the clock hit zero. Did you see that?
1: Yeah. Oh, yeah.
0: And the coaches went crazy.
1: Ballistic.
0: They went crazy. Like,
1: one
0: pass, he ran around. Like, twice, he let the clock run out, Tony. I think
1: that was a particular situation where he's supposed to ground. He's got no timeouts. They're right on the doorstep of the end zone, and really the goal is to set up a field goal there. And he's got to ground the ball if there's nothing there.
0: Yeah, sorry, that was the drill. You were trying to get down the field. You were down by two with time running out, and you had to get not only a yardage, but you had to get everybody together, ground the ball, so the field goal people came in. Tony still had the ball in his hands, and it hit zero.
1: Yeah. See, that's Riz, you saw that is the kind of play that is keeping Shadour from separating.
0: I got you.
1: Right there.
0: I got you, yeah.
1: And that happens, I don't want to say a lot, but it happens frequently in his time on the field, whether he's against the ones and the twos. Then he'll turn around and throw that walk-off
0: touchdown.
1: Home run ball.
0: Yeah, right.
1: So he just entices you to, man, if we could get that corrected.
0: Yes.
1: Then he, yeah. So that's what's facing Monken on that issue. But Shadour gives you just enough to say, damn, if we could get all the other stuff fixed, we got somebody.
0: Hmm. Tony Grossi is our guest. Tone, last thing. I know Denzel just got paid, and he's a leader, certainly. Jared Verse, those are two Pro Bowlers. But I just thought Quincy Williams, is he not the leader of this defense right now?
1: Well, he wants to be. He's brand new, and he also has the Rutenberg history. So he's one of the leaders, for sure. And there's a leadership vacuum there, and he... I don't want to discount Schwarzenegger, who didn't play yesterday for the second day. But when Schwarzenegger's out there, he's really part of that group, too. It's more than one leader on defense. You know, they're looking for a leader on offense. They got like three or four guys.
0: On D, yeah.
1: Yeah, and Quincy Williams is definitely one of them. Yeah. That's why they got the most talent on that side of the ball, but they also have their stuff together. You know what I mean? That's what you want the offense to look like eventually.
0: All right, T. Bookman & Son Fine Jewelers. 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
1: 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I absolutely love my ring and truly appreciate the outstanding customer service. 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
0: Thanks, Tone. Have fun today. I guess our crew's coming out there today. Our interns are out today.
1: We got a great intern class. Yes, looking forward to spending the day with them.
0: How great. All right, partner, thank you. Ladies and gentlemen, Tony Grossi. What's the name of our team?
2: No announcement yet.
0: What do you mean?
2: There's no announcement yet. I'm scouring Twitter. There's a YouTube feed that you can watch, so I just pulled up the video to see it, and it's still on like the home screen, almost, you know, like you in the winter jacket, where that's what they're on. So we're still waiting.
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0: 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Wow. Ooh, yeah. Wow. Connor Orr does this every year, excuse me, for SI, Sports Illustrated. He picks every game on the NFL schedule, Chris. All, do you know how many games there are a year?
2: I used to. Regular, 257?
0: 272, because okay. Now we have the new week. Connor Orr predicts all 272 games of the 2026 NFL season. He has the Bills. I like the Bills a little bit more than this. He's got the Bills 10-7, Patriots 9-8. Chris, regression. Patriots, are you buying it?
2: I am.
0: Why?
2: I think they had so many things come together at the right time last year, and they won a lot of close games, if I remember. But I also just think the rest of the AFC is going to get better.
0: Miami 5-12, got the Jets at 4-13. By the way, I can tell you right now, he has the Browns beating the Jets. We do play them this year. AFC North, who do you think he's got on top?
2: Ravens.
0: Yeah. Ravens are 11-6. Bengals 9-8. Chris, wouldn't you agree that the Bengals at 9-8 would be a disappointment for everybody? Everybody's picking Cincinnati to have a big year. They're all in. They signed what's his name on defense.
2: I'm trying to think. I know who you're talking about.
0: It's like a brain fart, man. Trey Hendrickson left. And who the hell did they get? They signed anyway.
2: They got Dexter Lawrence.
0: That's it. That was a big sign for him. He's a damn good player. I think he's better than Trey Henderson.
2: Yeah, you might be right. Riz, it feels like for Cincinnati, if it's not this year, when?
0: Yeah.
2: Like, then Joe Burrow go, and I know he's been to one. I understand he's been to a Super Bowl. But he is very dangerous to the same territory of Lamar Jackson and Josh Allen of like, hey, man, like, you got to win.
0: At least he's been to one. The other two haven't been. Josh Allen, I know he's great, and I know people love him. Never even been to the Super Bowl. All right. Bengals 9-8. Chris, Steelers 6-11. Aaron Rodgers, Mike McCarthy. Like, somebody's going to be pissed off this year because.
2: Oh, yeah.
0: Because he likes them in week one against Atlanta. All right. And then the Browns. You ready?
2: Ready.
0: Okay. He said, Chris, He's got the Browns stealing one week one against the Jags.
2: I like that.
0: Then you lose four in a row. Chris, he has you winning at Jacksonville, losing at Tampa, losing to Carolina at home, losing to Pittsburgh at home. So you're 1-3. In week five, he's got you beating the Jets. And in week six, he's got you beating the Ravens. Maybe a little Monk Man revenge
2: yeah,
0: there.
2: Yeah, maybe.
0: So you're starting the year 3-3.
2: Riz, I'd sign up for that immediately.
0: Right now?
2: Right now.
0: Well, you wouldn't sign up for the rest. Chris.
2: How bad?
0: He's got you losing at Tennessee, so you're 3-4.
2: Okay.
0: But then he's got you winning at Pittsburgh,
2: no
0: which apparently
2: way.
0: He doesn't know. But Chris, let's just say either way, maybe they beat Tennessee and lose at Pittsburgh. They're 4-4, Chris.
2: Okay, I would sign up for that.
0: Okay. All right, you tell me what the record is after I give you each game. Ready? You're 4-4 right now. Week 9 at New Orleans, loss.
2: Okay.
0: Week 10 at Houston, loss.
2: So you're 4-6.
0: Bye week.
2: 4-6.
0: Week 12 at Vegas. Week 12, Vegas, loss.
2: No, you can win that game. Okay, so he has him 4-7.
0: Week 13, Cincinnati, loss.
2: 4-8.
0: Week 14, Atlanta, loss.
2: 4-9.
0: Week 15 at Giants, loss.
2: 4-10. Six game losing streak.
0: Week 16 at Baltimore, loss.
2: 4-11.
0: Week 17, win at Indy.
2: 5-11.
0: And week 18 at Cincinnati, loss.
2: 5-12.
16: This is a mock draft alert.
0: 5-12. What pick do I have?
2: 7.
0: What did
2: eight?
0: I have last year? I was 5-12. What did we have? Where did we take? I can't even remember. What was our first round pick last year?
2: Well, we traded back, didn't we? I can't remember. It's all a blur. Hang on. What was the? I want to look at the standings.
0: No. 2 years ago, you traded back. Last year, what did we have? You're 5-12, Chris.
2: Well, we took Fauna with our first pick.
0: Chris, I can't do. We did trade back. Chris, I can't do 5-12 again. I can't.
2: You'll have the 6th or 7th pick, probably.
0: Well, get ready for the Messiah. I need Messiah music, Chris. If we're going to.
2: What would Messiah music sound like?
0: You know, like Jesus
2: like
0: music.
2: Church
0: like,
2: hymns?
0: Know, yeah, church, you know, not Monk Man stuff, but. Like. Holy, holy, holy Lord, God of power and might. Heaven and earth are full of your glory. Hosanna in the highest. You know, come on. You're Catholic.
2: I know, but I'm trying to find
0: blessed
2: like an old.
0: Blessed is he who comes in the name of the Lord. Hosanna in the highest. That's what they'll be saying on draft night next year. I might nickname him Hosanna.
2: Just typed in church hymns.
0: It sounds like the Masters music. No. Need something a little more zippy for the Messiah. Because you're going to be using this, Chris.
2: For the next year, I'm going to be using it.
0: All right, before I get to the quarterback tiers, which I don't even want to do. The stuff they said about Shador should... Chris, they should get, like, it's like almost illegal. Sanders started 7 games last season, but he ranked last among them in EPA per pass. Quote, this is like, these are executives and coaches.
2: Okay.
0: He's inaccurate at all three levels.

0: I can't tell if he's going to get better, but there's a huge gap between him and competent quarterback play. A dozen voters put Sanders in tier five. Quote, I'd sleep like a baby if I got to play him every week, one defensive coordinator said. Yeah, let's go. Who? I want to fight. Another defensive quarter offered more specifics. He's not an on-time player, can't read through the coverages, is a little bit heavy-footed.
1: Chris, that's not good. That's terrible.
0: Chris, he's not that bad. Come on.
1: I don't think he is.
0: I didn't. I said my takeaway yesterday was I think Shador's getting better every day. I do. He still has a long way to go. I still see him hanging on a bit to the ball. But he's going to get better with play. And that's why I wish they were giving him all the reps and giving him all. But we're in a competition. I understand. I wouldn't give up on Sanders. On the other hand, poor Deshaun, man. He needs to play ball. God. You know what, Chris? I hate to say this, but like next year might be the year Shador starts somewhere and Watson goes and he's going to be a backup for some. Like Watson, I don't know if he's serviceable right now just because of the last.
1: I don't believe so.
0: All of last year. You know, right. Just.
1: I mean, we know the number. He's played 19 games, Chris, in the last 6 years.
0: Pull up his, how many games did he play in 24?
1: Not a lot. Hang on.
0: Is it safe to say we've seen him have one really good game, honestly?
1: We've had seen him have a good half.
0: Baltimore.
1: It was a good half. All right, here we go. He has played, so in... Remember, in 2021, that was the year he sat out in Houston. 2022, he played six games coming off of the suspension.
0: Okay.
1: In 2023, before he got hurt with his shoulder, he played six games.
0: Wow.
1: 2024, he played seven games before the Achilles injury.
0: And last year?
1: Zero.
0: Wow. I mean, what can you really expect from a guy with that track record over 4 years? Come on.
1: I mean, Riz, like I said, he's played 19 since the end of the 2020 season when the Browns made the playoffs with Baker. Deshaun Watson has played in 19 football games.
0: Jeez. That's a season.
1: Yes.
0: With a playoff game.
1: Yes.
0: Connor Rohr has the Texans going 13-4. He has the Chargers going 11-6. Let's see. He has the Chiefs. Chiefs 9-8. Chris, are you buying regression for the Chiefs?
1: I am not.
0: Okay.
1: I think if Mahomes is healthy.
0: Now, he's got the Cowboys 12-5, Chris. Now I'm starting to feel better. Lions 14-3. Chris, Lions over is we're betting that. And I'm going to tie our money up for 7 months.
1: Riz, just one stat just to put in the Watson stuff in perspective.
0: Come on.
1: I don't mean to do it, but. Since 2020, since the end of the 2020 season, he has played 19 games. Patrick Mahomes has started 14 playoff games in that same span.
0: Well, thanks for that, Chris. 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
8: It's a little more assertiveness from Andrew. I think he's maturing into a stronger leader.
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0: back. It is Bookman and Son Fine Jewelry time. It's 10:52. Coming up, we'll talk to Andrew Siciliano, voice of the Browns. I saw Drew yesterday at camp. I wanted to get him on for some perspective. Meanwhile, Bookman and Son, they take the time to listen to you folks. Josh and his team ask a few straightforward questions so they can point you in the right direction because you're there shopping for jewelry. Let's face it, you and I don't know anything about jewelry. There's no upselling. There's no pressure. They don't push you to spend more than you want. You can look around, ask questions, take your time. If you don't find the right piece, you can walk out. It's no problem. And while you're there, TVs are on. ESPN feels very relaxed, not intimidating. It's designed that way. But you have to go see for yourself. They're at 8803 Brexville Road in Brexville. They're online, Bookman and Son. And you can shop anywhere in the world. Listen, you email Josh. He'll take pictures of stuff for you. He'll send it to you no matter where you are. Bookman and Son. Chris, what's the name of the friggin' team?
1: So on the stream, like, it hasn't gotten there yet, but I'm reading an article on the Akron Beacon Journal website that it is the Cleveland Sirens.
0: So our WNBA team is being named the Sirens after the mythical Greek. I didn't realize sirens were half woman, half bird.
1: Neither did I.
0: Did you see a logo?
1: Not, oh, I do.
0: Is it a half woman, half bird?
1: It says Cleveland Sirens, and it has like, I don't know, there's like water around it, so it makes it look like it's swimming in the water while holding a basketball underneath. Here, that's what I'm seeing on like the web, like on online, but I'm waiting to see like just a logo itself.
0: Like what's going to be on their jersey?
1: Correct. Yes. Or if I were to buy a hat, what would be on the hat?
0: But we're not playing.
1: Not till 28.
0: A siren is a mythological creature from ancient Greece, a loud warning device or alluring women. Sirens are in Odyssey, in the Odyssey, if you went and saw the Odyssey. They're dangerous, half bird, half woman creatures. Chris, they lived on rocky islands and sang beautiful, magical songs. Passing sailors heard the music, lost their minds, and crashed their ships into the rocks. Over hundreds of years, people started picturing sirens as mermaids with fish tails instead of bird bodies. Is that where the mermaid came from?
1: I guess so. So, okay, here's another logo. This almost looks like a mermaid. Like holding a basketball.
0: Oh, it does. Well, are they birds or are they fish?
1: I don't know. I don't know. But I'll rock me some Sirens gear.
0: So let's see. The Sirens will begin playing in 2028?
1: Correct.
0: Not next year.
1: Correct.
0: Damn. Chris, don't you wish it was next year?
1: I do.
0: I know that there are things that have to be worked out.
1: But, and correct me if I'm wrong, there's been expansion this season, and I think there's a couple more next year. So I think it's like a slow rollout for all these teams.
0: Well, there's another team with us, correct or no?
1: I believe so. Hang on, let me look it up.
0: It's Cleveland and somebody else. They're showing Deshaun and Shadur splitting reps on NFL Network right now. By the way, Patrick Mahomes still looks clunky. I've been watching a good chunk of him this morning live from Kansas City's T-Camp. And that leg brace is huge, and he's not quick and nimble, that's for sure.
1: So in 2025, Golden State Valkyries was okay. The team. This season, 2020.

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10: It's a little more assertiveness from Andrew. 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

0: hour to go. Tony Rizzo and Chris Oldak with you. Time now to go to the Northfield Park Racino Hotline. Standing by is voice of the Browns, Andrew Siciliano. Andrew, good morning.
1: Gentlemen, good morning. I can report here, as I just got to the Cross Country Mortgage campus, that we have a very, very good-looking and energetic and yippy group of puppies in the puppy pound today. I know fans are coming back out, you know, dog adoptions every day here at training camp. This is an adorable group of dogs.
0: You know, Andrew, I can't really go near them because...
1: Why?
0: Because I love dogs, and I really love
1: puppies.
0: Can you
1: hear them yipping?
0: Yeah.
1: Okay. They're adorable.
0: But if I'd have to go home with one of those things, and that's just, man, I'd have like five dogs. I feel so bad for the dogs sometimes. I get watch John Wick. I get watch John Wick kill

0: 400 people in a movie and that with a hatchet and not bat an eye. But if a dog dies, I'm done.
1: Well, correct me if I'm wrong. That was John Wick. It's all about vengeance for his dog, right?
0: Yes, that's what the whole gist of the franchise was to begin. Andrew, I wanted to have you on because you brought up such a great point yesterday when I saw you at practice. And I said, you know, I like to take the temperature from everybody, people I trust like you. And I said, you know, how's everything looking? And you pointed out, Drew, that this year the Browns have so many more pieces, parts that weren't in training camp last year. Please go through them for everyone the way we did, because it's a pretty impressive group.
1: Sure. And it was great to see you. Great to see you both out here at camp last couple of days. I just want to preface this by saying I'm not trying to sell sunshine. I understand that the quarterback thing is the thing that everyone cares about, and it's a big question mark. We got all that. However, a year ago today, let's go down the list. Quinshon wasn't in camp yet. Isaiah Bond had not yet been signed, and he's added 10 pounds of muscle and looks fantastic. You had Harold Fannin. You didn't really know what you had yet, however. No Casey Concepcion, no Denzel Boston, didn't know what Dylan Sampson was. Heck, he was still only 20 years old. So the amount of weapons and what this offense, whoever the quarterback is, and hopefully that quarterback plays well, has to work with today as opposed to a year ago, it's night and day. Now you just got to get someone to deliver those weapons, all those toys, the football effectively and consistently. And that is the big question.
0: Andrew, do you have an update on Casey? Looked like he had a little shoulder yesterday as he left. He didn't leave the field early, but looked like he dinged it actually twice.
1: Yeah, that's what I thought as well. And no, I don't have an update to answer your question. Obviously, there's some reports out there that he's fine. I'm going to go, Riz, with what we both saw, and that is he didn't go inside, which is, you know, a reason, I think, for optimism. He stayed out there until the end of the practice. You're right. The first one was on a deep ball early in the session when they were two spotting from Shador. It was a nice touchdown, nice tumbling catch. Slightly underthrown, slightly wobbly pass, but they connected, and that was good to see. Came up slowly there, stuck in practice, and then on an inside, on a in-breaking route, he again had to dive for the football and was very slow to get up. I'm optimistic. I haven't heard anything good or bad, but fingers crossed, because the light really has come on for him, I think, the last week. And that's not to suggest that he didn't know what he was doing, but he's a rookie wide receiver, and he looked good in minicamp. He looked good in OTAs, but like the last week for Casey Concepcion, there have been some moments where you just go, okay, wow. And yesterday were a few of those as well.
0: Yeah, he had a day yesterday. The other player is Denzel Boston, who also looks really good. And Andrew, how much would it mean for those two players to be contributing, at least early on in their rookie season, at an area which just suddenly for the Browns, is there's a lot of talent at wide receiver?
1: Yeah, he's a dude. Denzel looks the part. He catches anything in the area code or the zip code or anywhere near him. He looks like a legit number one. There has never been, and I did a deep dive, not that deep because it wasn't that hard of a Google, a couple of nights ago. There has never been an NFL team in the modern era to take two wide receivers in the first round. Now, the Browns didn't do that. They took him at 23 and 39. Boston was a second-round pick, and he reiterated yesterday that he will forever have a chip on his shoulder. But there's never been a team that's taken two wide receivers in the first round. The Browns, in essence, have two first-round wide receivers. And that, if they both hit, and so far so good, we haven't played a game. We only have one day in pads. That's something that no other team has, at least in terms of drafting. And I think that's something to build on. That's something special so far, at least. Fingers crossed.
2: Andrew, what is the downside, though, of having so many young guys on offense, quarterbacks included? Because I know as great as Harold Fannin looks and Quinshon and Bond and the two receivers you just talked about, they're all either first or second year players.
1: Yeah. It's a lot on Jerry Jeudy's plate to be the veteran in the room. I also think, you know, Tylan Wallace had a nice catch near the end of the session yesterday. Shador to Gage Larvadan, that's the one that got all the highlights. But go Google your training camp video of Tylan Wallace with a nice back shoulder move. He's another veteran in the room, and I'm not suggesting he's going to be the dude in that room, but he's the only guy on

0: this roster that has played for Todd Monken. And he's on the offensive side of the ball, so that's key. So when he got signed, people said, oh, special teams guy. Yes, he is. He's a core special teams guy. He's also a guy that he had some injury issues at Oklahoma State, but was a productive wide receiver there. Has never really gotten that chance in the NFL. He is clearly your fifth guy here, but he's a veteran in that room. And to go back, Chris, to answer your question, I do think he helps a lot. Now, he's not going to be relied on, you would have to think, down in, down out with the first or even second team offense, maybe the second team. But I do think his presence helps a lot.
1: The other thing that stuck out to me yesterday, we're talking to Andrew Siciliano, voice of the Browns. Drew, the defense is, my God. First of all, have they even completed a pass on Denzel Ward yet? Jared Verse, Quincy Williams. Right now, I'm not shocked, Andrew, that the defense is that far ahead of the offense, right?
0: Yeah, I'm not at all either. For a litany of reasons, the youth that we just described, the quarterback competition, because they're, you know, mixing guys in every day. They're swapping out who's working with the ones. But also, guys, let's not forget this was a really good defense the last 2 years. Like a really good defense. Now, I have concerns. Depth at corner, major concern. Depth at backer, major concern. I mean, you basically only have two NFL linebackers or guys that have legitimate NFL playing experience, the Carson Schwestinger and Quincy Williams. After that, no one's played, guys. No one's really played. So that's a concern. And depth of defensive tackle. Mike Hall didn't practice yesterday. We'll get an update on his status when Todd Monken takes the podium at 12:45. Malik Collins is working his way back. Mason Graham and Mike Hall, when they're out there, both look fantastic. But I think depth on the D-line, that's why they wanted to bring in Clowney, is a concern.
1: I understand. Would they still be looking to add to that, Drew?
0: I think so.
1: Yeah.
0: I do think so. I don't know from where, but yes.
1: Yeah. The other area is corner, Andrew. Not very deep at corner at this time. Who is our third corner at the moment? And that's got to be an area where the Browns add a player before September 13th, right?
0: I agree. Yeah. Miles Harden is your third corner. He's going to play inside. And I think after a shaky start last year, you know, he took the step ahead of Cam Mitchell. Cam Mitchell got cut. He went to Indianapolis, and Miles Harden played reasonably well down the stretch. He is clearly your third guy. But beyond that, anyone's guess. They signed Damari Mathis, who had a nice start to his career a couple of years ago in Denver, but then kind of fell off and got relegated to second and third team. He has made some plays. He had one of those picks on Deshaun a couple of days ago. But, yeah. They likely need another corner.
1: Andrew, Todd Monken, your thoughts through what now is OTAs and about a week's worth of training camp. I mean, as a guy, I don't know how you can't like Todd Monken. But what do you make of him and his first training camp and how things are running?
0: There are two questions I think all of us get when we're out and about, and that is who's the quarterback and what do you think of the coach? So I can't answer the first one yet because they don't know the answer. But the second one, I say I love the coach. He's honest. He will shoot straight with you. Tony Grossi, everybody walking by. He will shoot straight with you. He'll then hug it out with you. He'll coach his players hard and his coaches hard. I don't want to suggest that this is going to be like a Bruce Arians, Andrew Luck, first year kind of let's roll to the playoffs kind of thing with the greatest story in football. I'm not sure. But I do see some Arian similarities here, right? Like guy who's 6 years old finally gets his shot, offensive guru, everyone's loved him, shoots straight, likes to curse, is pretty darn funny, that kind of guy. And bam, all of a sudden the offensive coach who everyone's always loved over these years takes off. I'm hoping it's that kind of career arc for him because you're not going to find anyone in this league, anyone, I promise you, who's going to say, man, I don't like that guy. It's exactly the opposite.
2: Andrew, give me a guy that no one's really talking about right now, but by the time the preseason and training camp is done, all Browns fans should know.
0: Oh, that's interesting. So I would have said Tylan Wallace if we hadn't already hit on him. So there's always, and I've said this, I think I said this during CBD yesterday, there's always a rookie wide receiver that makes plays and you know, blows up in the preseason. Last year was Gage Larvedan, and he stuck around. Luke Fleurier as well, he's still here. There are two very small wide receivers that have both made plays in camp, and I think they're both going to make plays in the preseason because they have return ability, and that's 87 Cole Wilson from Baylor and 85 Aaron Anderson from LSU. They are both like, I mean, they're listed as 5'8", 5'7". So I'm not suggesting these guys are going to make a lot of plays in the regular season if they make it that far. But they're electric. They both have return ability. They played big-time college football. I mean, 2 years ago, Aaron Anderson at like 5'7 was Garrett Nussmeier's leading receiver at LSU. Last year, everything went sideways at LSU. Obviously, the coach got fired, and Nussmeier fell out of a top 10 pick. But I think both of those guys will be fun to watch. Talen Green as well when we get to the preseason.
1: Yeah, Talen Green, I thought, turned my head yesterday a couple of different times. I'm worried, though, Andrew, there is one concern for me, and I know it's early.
0: Just one?
1: There is just one, to be honest. A quarterback, yeah, but that's going to work itself out. I just think offensive line right now, with Tevin Jenkins being out, right guard position's in flux, the left tackle, you know, Fano's got a lot of learning to do, and DeJuan's okay, sure. But I watched the Browns' D-line just eat up the offensive line yesterday.
0: Yesterday was, I think, really the first day that you could get a fair read on the offensive line. Ask any coach, ask any O-lineman. It's unfair to the O-line before the pads get put on. Like, what are you going to do? You have no pads. The defensive line is going to blow right by you. What are you going to do? So yesterday was a little uneven. It was their first day. I think Spencer Fano eventually wins that job at left tackle. He looks like a tight end out there. I mean, the guy moves so, so well. And he's got a tough matchup against Jared Verse every day. Jared Verse has gotten to the quarterback a few times. Did so yesterday. Alex Wright had a good day yesterday.
1: Yeah, he did.
0: Was living in the backfield yesterday. To me, the question is, who's going to be your center? And Parker Brailsford has taken some first-team snaps. Did so yesterday. If he can win that job, it would be huge because you get a rookie in there. But then you got to move Elton Jenkins likely to right guard. Tevin Jenkins is still out. I don't think you're going to move Zion Johnson out of left guard. That's why you gave him the contract. He hasn't played right guard since he was a rookie. So really, to me, it's center and right guard. And yeah, DeJuan does look good. I think he's going to be your swing tackle.
1: Huh.
0: But if they want to move him inside, which I know plenty of people have speculated,
1: yeah.
0: You gotta do it soon because you don't just ask him to be your right guard or your swing player inside and give him like a week of runway to get ready for the season.
1: Yeah. Drew, there's four quarterbacks in camp. I thought Dylan Gabriel looked good again yesterday.
0: Yep.
1: Talen Green is not going to be going anywhere. He's a draft pick for a reason. And I know he's kind of a project-like player, but you know, is there a world where the Browns keep four quarterbacks? And if not, what's going to happen?
0: I don't think there's a world where they keep four, but Andrew Berry has said when asked this summer, of course we could keep four, because that is what he is going to say. That's what any GM would say. Well, of course I'm going to keep all my earthly possessions. I'm not going to give them away.
1: Sure.
0: You're going to have to call and ask me for them. We had a conversation yesterday on the air on CBD about whether or not you could get Talen Green through waivers. And there's this thought, well, there's no way you get him through waivers. I think quarterback is different because for those who don't understand the waiver claim system, if you claim the guy, he's got to go on your 53. It's one thing to take a linebacker, some undrafted linebacker off waivers and put him on your 53. And you know, hey, if I got to put him up on for special teams this week, that's cool. But if not, I just put him on the practice squad. You can't just really do that with quarterbacks. That's like a wasted roster spot because you got to keep him there and then teach him the offense. He's a rookie sixth round pick. That don't work. So it depends on what he does in the preseason. I do think there's a world where he gets through waivers. I really do. But we're a long way from there. We're a long way from there. If all three Browns preseason games are televised nationally live, two on NFL Network, simulcast with Chris and Joe, their great call. And then the Thursday game against the Patriots, that's the Amazon Prime. That's the warm-up game. That's the TNF crew. So if Talen Green inevitably gets in there and lights it up, and he's like a Madden avatar, then maybe he doesn't. But I do think there's a world. And as for the Dylan Gabriel thing, let me just touch that base real quick. Dylan Gabriel has looked good. Yes, context matters. context matters. It's against the third team, the second team. Sometimes he's been getting some extra reps here and there, nothing really with the ones. Todd Monken was asked point blank yesterday, how does he look? And he says he looks good.
1: Yeah.
0: And this is a meritocracy. He is a new head coach. So if someone looks good, I mean, he's in a bad spot. Todd's in a bad spot if he doesn't give that guy a few more reps.
1: And he did.
0: Because why are we all here?
1: Yeah, he did
0: why
1: yesterday.
0: Why are we all here?
1: Yeah.
0: Right. Yeah.
1: Yeah. So, great stuff.
0: That's only
1: Drew.
0: Fair.
1: Yeah. Appreciate you. Now, which one of those dogs are you taking home?
0: You know what, Riz? I got so many texts from people after we posted the pictures of the puppies day one. Like, oh, my God, bring them home. Bring them home. Bring them home. Bring them home.
1: Oh.
0: Like, I can't run. I can't get five. I'm never home. Always on the road.
1: Yeah, I know.
0: But I don't know. There are a couple of cute ones today. So maybe today's the day.
1: Tugging at Andrew Siciliano's heartstrings.
2: Gotta love it.
1: Appreciate like you, Drew. By the way, would you take over 5.5 the way the owner did?
0: I would, but let me say this.
1: Yep.
0: Just past performance is not necessarily indicative of future gains, this is for recreational purposes only.
1: There you go.
0: No way.
1: I like that.
0: Am I violating, as a club and a league employee, written gambling rules?
1: This is
0: simply an answer to your question in response to something that the owner said.
1: Yeah. You know, when I was working on the, I think I was still on the broadcast, the radio broadcast, when gambling was legalized, I wasn't able to bet. You're not allowed to bet either. On NFL.
0: Can I tell you a 10-second story?
1: Yep.
0: When NFL Network began, which is, 24 years ago?
1: Yeah.
0: I was not yet there, but NFL Network employees were not allowed to play fantasy.
1: Ooh.
0: Because that seemingly
1: wow. So, yeah, you couldn't play fantasy.
0: Now, that obviously changed in a year or two, but, like, that's how far we've come.
1: Yep. Thank you, Andrew. It's always a pleasure. We'll talk again soon. Have a great day.
0: You got a guy, too.
1: Andrew Siciliano. Could you get Talen Green through waivers, Chris? See, here's what would suck. Not that, Chris, he's got a long way to go. Not that it, but, you know, you drafted him. You gave him reps. You know, he's been in your meetings and things. And then to start the season, somebody picks him up, snipes him up, and puts him on there. Here's the rule. They would put him on the practice squad. If you elevate him, you have to put him on your 53-man roster. You can't put him on your practice squad.
2: Correct.
1: Which means he would be on your quarterback depth chart of your team.
2: Right.
1: Do you think someone would do that?
2: It's possible. But, Riz, if we're having a real honest conversation, this has nothing to do with his skill set, his skill level, right? What is the Browns' real plan for him? Because you have Shador, you have Dylan Gabriel, two guys you drafted the year before. We all know they're drafting a quarterback next year, that you're putting every egg in that basket. So if you're telling me they lose out on Talen Green because some team claims him, again, has nothing to do with him as a player. But Browns fans are going to get upset because, oh, it's our guy, it's our guy. But is he in the plan?
1: You've invested in the young man. Even though he was a seventh round draft pick?
2: Sixth or seventh, but you have more time invested in Dylan and Shador.
1: I understand.
2: I don't know if he could get through waivers, but I don't want to fall into the trap of, oh, we drafted him. We can't let another
1: team
2: get him.
1: You know that's exactly what is going to happen.
2: I know it is. And people are going to talk about it.
1: Browns fans, FOMO.
2: Who was the quarterback a couple years ago from New England? Joe Milton? That's the same. Oh, we can't. Joe Milton's available. Like, where's Joe Milton? I'll give you 15 guesses. I guarantee you couldn't. I don't even know.
1: I can guess. Joe Milton is with the Titans, I believe.
2: Hang on. Let
1: Titans.
2: Me check. Titans? No, not the Titans. That's one.
1: Joe Milton's with the Cardinals.
2: No, that's two.
1: All right, I give up.
2: He's with Dallas.
1: Oh, wow. Backing up Dak Prescott or third?
2: Let me double check.
1: Yeah. Is that Dak's backup?
2: I think he's third on their depth chart. He's got to be.
1: Yeah.
2: It is. No, he's their backup.
1: Okay. Coming up, Soundcheck presented by Reliable Basement. Drain. Also, your voicemails don't go anywhere. 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
1: 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Really good food. Make a reservation today. We asked you if you like the name The Sirens. The Cleveland WNBA team will be The Sirens, which is a Greek mythology creature. Chris, what are the results?
2: 62% yes, they like it. 38% say they do not.
1: You like it because
2: it's
1: unique. It's
2: so unique. You don't see anything like it. And in the break, the team put out like a little video kind of introducing it. And it is the you know, we were debating, is it a mermaid? Is it a bird? You know what? It's more mermaid than bird. So it's in the water. And I think it looks pretty cool. It's tough, right? Like it, the video makes it look a little tougher.
1: Well, don't you remember what movie where the mermaids just attacked people? What was that, a Johnny Depp? Was that a Pirates of the Caribbean?
2: Maybe.
1: But like the mermaids, they looked really hot and everything, and then they just like killed everybody.

0: I think I dated a mermaid once.
1: Huh?
0: Chris, what are the colors?
1: Blue and white.
0: Baby blue?
1: Yeah. Or like a sky blue.
0: Sky
1: almost,
0: blue and white?
1: Yeah.
0: No orange and brown, huh?
1: No orange and brown.
0: Chris, there are people that go, that's a sacrilege for you to say that. Chris, the orange and brown is hideous.
1: I like it.
0: A $10 bet right now on Kelce for the Guardians to win the World Series, Chris. $550. How is that possible?
1: I don't know.
0: A $10 bet gets you $550, Chris. I really don't understand this, but I think it's cool. How about American League champion? Buster Olney says, you're the number one team in the American League. Limit price. No, I don't want to limit. I don't want to limit anything. Don't limit me. Sign up to trade. Oh, what did I do?
1: You said it was 10 for the World Series?
0: Yeah. It's 500.
1: Sports books don't even have odds like that.
0: We'll go to American League. Damn it. Pro baseball champion. American League champion. Max payout. Where am I? Limit price. All right, let's say I want to put in $10. Now I'm on some. I messed this up somehow.
1: Here we go. American League champion.
0: Yeah, $10 make you holla.
1: $10 on the guards would get you $134.
0: Wow, that Chris, that's good. You can win the American League.
1: Yes, you can.
0: I got to figure this Kelce thing out. We'll try and talk to him. And by the way, quarterback tiers are out on The Athletic. Chris, I guess I could go through them, but.
1: You have Mahomes, you have Burrow,
0: right,
1: you have Josh Allen.
0: Tier one carries his team each week. The team wins because of him.
1: How many are there?
0: Well, there's Mahomes.
1: Mahomes, Burrow, Allen,
0: Hold
1: Lamar.
0: On. Are you just.
1: No.
0: I wouldn't.
1: Okay, but I think that's how people view it.
0: Okay. Do you think Patrick Mahomes is just going to pick up where he left off? Is he getting old? That was a serious injury. I don't know.
1: I think it'll take him a little bit to get back into form, but I have no doubts that he'll be even 85% of what he was is still top 10 in the league.
0: One scout says, quote, you watch him warm up. His legs are strong, but he's got a belly.
1: Did they just call him fat?
0: He's not pretty like Josh Allen. His upper body is just kind of there. If his legs go, he might fall off quicker than people think. Number two, there's a tie. Josh Allen and Matthew Stafford. While I love Matthew Stafford, he's one bad play away from never playing again.
1: He is, but we also said, I mean, Riz, I remember we said it all of last year, because last year at training camp, he had a back injury that he was dealing with. And we kept saying all year, one hit to the back, he's done, and all he did was win MVP.
0: They had 50 people vote on this quarterback tier thing, and 48 had him in tier one. Two had him in tier two. Matthew Stafford, Joe Burrow, number four, and that's it. Would you agree? Lamar, not in the top tier.
1: I probably would put him in the top tier. That's just me.
0: Jackson made his tier one debut last year, but slipped back to the top of

0: tier two after failing to threaten defenses as much with his legs in 2025. They have Justin Herbert sixth.
1: I'm not buying that. I mean, I think he's good, but like I'd put
0: tier two.
1: No, I'd put Caleb Williams ahead of him.
0: Tier two is carries his team sometimes, handles pure passing situations in doses, has a hole or two in his game. Lamar Jackson, Justin Herbert, Dak Prescott, Drake May, Jared Goff, Jordan Love, Brock Purdy, Caleb Williams, Jaden Daniels, Baker Mayfield, Sam Darnold, Trevor Lawrence, Jalen Hurts.
1: Way too many quarterbacks in that.
0: Tier two.
1: Jalen Hurts should be there. I'd put Caleb Williams there. If healthy, Jaden Daniels, but I don't know what he's going to be. There's too many guys there.
0: Tier three, legit starter, but needs running game or defense to win. Bo Nix, Aaron Rodgers, C.J. Stroud, Daniel Jones, Bryce Young, Kyler Murray, Jackson Dart, Cam Ward, Tyler Shuck, Tua Tagovailoa, Kirk Cousins. Kirk Cousins?
1: There's no way.
2: I didn't mention any Browns quarterbacks.
1: I know, I'm still waiting.
0: Tier four, unproven player. Not enough info or veteran who ideally would not be a full season starter. Malik Willis, 29. Geno Smith, 30. Deshaun Watson, 31. Michael Penix Jr., 32. Jacoby Brissett, 33. J.J. McCarthy, 34. Shador, 35. Though Sanders lacks the obvious talent of Chicago's Caleb Williams, one voter saw parallels in that both entered their second season with fresh starts under blunt, offensive-minded head coaches. Williams took a big jump under new Bears coach Ben Johnson. Sanders gets his shot under Monken, although without any guarantees he'll be the starter. Quote, Todd Monken is a great reset in the same way Ben Johnson was Chicago. You see that angle or no?
1: I can see it.
0: That?
1: Well, the only difference is Chicago was all in on Caleb Williams. That's the difference.
0: One defensive coordinator, one hater, said I'd sleep like a baby if I got to play him every week. Screw you. Another one, a head coach sounded relatively positive. Quote, I thought he was all right, better than expected. They did a good job of him making a good game simple, and I thought Shador played with a chip on his shoulder. Boy, would I love to see that kid show everybody. Right, Chris? Just tell everybody to shove it.
1: Riz, that is the quickest path for the Browns to be good.
0: Yeah, I know.
1: Because I know we've talked about it a ton, but with all of the young talent that they have in the draft over the last couple of years, if you can get a quarterback on a rookie deal that is good, that they invest in, and they say, this is our guy, and you move forward, Riz, they're not that far away.
0: Cue the Messiah music, Chris. He's going to walk across Lake Erie on April 25th, the day of the draft. All right, one final segment when we come back.
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0: I don't mean to out the Quarterback Tracker.
1: But you're going to.
0: I'm going to. And I was sitting there with Tony Grossi and Chops, our digital media guy.

0: Shedeur steps up, would have been sacked. Then he rolls out, holds the ball for about 6 seconds, and throws a 5-yard completion to a wide receiver who came back 20 yards. And I looked at them and I go, is that a completion? And they go, yeah. No, it's not.
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14: 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This is about the offense.
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3: 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And remember, if another company did it, it's not reliable. Chris Antonetti, how does it feel to execute your deals yesterday to improve your baseball team?
4: We're energized and excited about the group of players we've added to the organization and the guys that we think will help us win more games this season, but we fully appreciate it comes at a cost. And that might be, you know, we traded good prospects. I do feel fortunate that we have a very healthy and robust farm system. And we were able to make trades like this, not only have players to be able to trade, but still feel we are in a great position post-trades to have a very healthy farm system that not only will impact us this year, but for years to come.
3: It's
0: thanks, Chris.
3: Chris, did other teams inquire about players on your roster?
4: Yes, there were lots of conversations around a lot of other players, and that's just natural for this time of year. I think there are literally hundreds, and actually it might even be thousands, of exchanges between us and other teams about players and different concepts. So in the course of those discussions, inevitably lots of players are discussed. And, you know, I'm not identifying anyone in particular, but the good news for us is I think the industry continues to tell us that we have lots of attractive players to other teams.
3: Eduardo Paredes. On Baseball Tonight, guards are a winner.
5: How about the Guardians? They have a starting rotation that has not missed a start yet. Only five guys have been able to pitch the entire season for them. And then they go add Foster Griffin, who has had a fantastic season with the Nationals. He comes in just to add length to this rotation. Then you also go out and address the outfield situation as well. And when you go out and you're able to get Joe Adell to fit in beautifully in the outfield, now you're talking. You needed a right-handed guy that can hit the ball out of the ballpark, that can hit both righties and lefties. Joe Adell fits the mold for them in right field.
3: Boy, just what the doctor ordered.
6: Absolutely.
3: Outfielder, right-handed, power. Wow. Last night, this is Space City Home Network, Astros outfielder Taylor Trammell had a tough time.
7: Swing and a fly ball deep right center. Miles Straw sprinting back at the wall, and he's got it. Trammell is running all the way around.
8: He has no idea.
9: I don't know if I've seen that, though. A guy, I understand it, that he caught it high on the wall. Maybe he thought it disappeared behind the glove over the fence, and you're so locked in, you're not paying attention to smoke or horns or music. But he went all the way around the bases, like did a little thing before home plate,
8: sure,
9: and then said, hey, why is no one high-fiving me?
6: Riz, he's rounding third.
3: Jeez.
6: He's doing the little hand signals.
3: Oh,
6: he does the little, you know, he hits his chest, kisses his hand, points to the sky.
3: Oh.
6: And then he, about five steps away from the dugout, he puts his hands up, and the embarrassment on his face was incredible.
3: Quincy Williams, Browns linebacker. What do you think of Coach Todd Monken?
10: Oh, they're my dog. We talking before every single thing because they got to make sure he's mentally right because he on the offensive side of the ball. So I let him know ain't nothing personal when we barking at him or ain't nothing personal when we beating their ass, man. I let him know that, hey, I got a brown jersey for you or whatever jersey we got. You can always join this side.
6: So, Riz, I asked Andrew Siciliano, a name no one's really talking about that everybody's going to love by the end of camp. I think Quincy Williams is that guy. I know he's...
3: He was the guy that called everybody into the circle yesterday.
6: Yeah.
3: He was the guy that was barking at the offense.
6: Yeah.
3: And by the way, Jared Verse was challenging. Jared Verse was in the backfield, and then he talked smack for the next 15 seconds. You like to see that with your defense.
6: Yeah.
3: Time now for voicemail.

0: We finish the day by hearing from you. Who knows what people will say? 216-815-2885.
1: Ooh, the Guardians analytically won the trade deadline yesterday. You know, we could, I don't know, try to go after a power-hitting catcher on the Rockies. Maybe could have tried to go after a couple of the youngest, best shortstops in the game, like C.J. Abrams.
2: Or not happy.
1: Ellie Dela Cruz, or, you know, take advantage of the Rangers.
3: Oh, yeah, we'll just dial up Ellie Dela Cruz. Get the hell out of here. You're gone. You're gone. Yeah, we'll just dial up Ellie. I'm sure the Reds are going to give him up.
2: Oh, yeah.
3: Come on.
4: Dang, Rizzy. You said we needed five guys. Well, you got it, Stab. Let's go, Anthony. Yeah, you tell him, Danilo. Yeah.
3: Hammered or high? And I hope he wasn't with his kids.
2: He was with his kids. Or kid. I don't know how many.
5: Let me get this straight. We've got a starting pitcher that will be a free agent after the season.
3: Oh, come on. I'm not listening. Guys, I'm not listening to it. Let me put everything in perspective. It's the Guardians. What I tweeted last night, I meant, Guardians are going all in as much as they can. They're not going to go get you Ellie Dela Cruz. It's God almighty, what is wrong with these people?
6: Hey, the Guardians are making progress. This is Phil from Grand Rapids. They traded two left-handed hitting catchers, Bo Naylor and Jacob Cozart, who was a second-round draft pick in 2024, because they have a right-handed hitting catcher in Double A who's been taking the playing time away from Jacob Cozart. So maybe we'll see a good hitting catcher, either Bennett Thompson in Double A or Cooper Engel, who's a left-handed hitter.
3: Chris, they added two bats and a starting pitcher who's 12-3.
2: Who's an all-star.
3: And people are pissed?
2: Yes.
3: Come on, man.
2: Beggars can't be choosers, too.
3: Give me a break.
2: It's ridiculous.
3: Oh, no.
7: Riz, I got to come clean. Nobody's been as angry at Antonetti and Chernoff as I have.
3: Finally.
7: But I have to give them an A for what they did
3: yesterday. Hurricane
7: they were aggressive. Knows. They did the right thing. They shipped Manzardo and Fry out. Thank you, Lord. I just have to come clean and be a man. Say they did a good job.
3: Chris, good job, Kane. What is their lineup? I can't wait to see.
2: Just checking. I haven't seen anything. Guess is it'll still be a couple hours.
3: You think?
2: Probably.
3: What?
8: Shout out to Myles Garrett. I don't live in L.A., and I'm not going to call L.A. radio stations, but you're in training camp, and guess who else is sore? Everyone, you loser. Get out on the field and play. Have fun with the traffic in L.A. I hope you can only travel 14 miles an hour at any given time.
3: But he's not bitter. At least that guy's not bitter.
2: Not at all. Not at all. Not one bit. Nope.
9: It's Mr. Hyde. Good morning, sunshine. How'd you sleep, Paul? I hope well. Well, it's probably early in the morning and you're in the studio with a cup of black coffee and maybe some plain yogurt with a slop pot in tow, cutting and mixing, preparing the show.
3: What is he doing?
9: Listening to voicemails as you go. This voicemail won't be played till almost the afternoon. And though you've put in a full day, I'll be just getting up, waking and baking. Maybe listening to the show on TLOD.
3: Chris,
2: that is what I deal with, folks.
3: Chris, hold on. That goes back to... It goes back to me asking you yesterday. Okay. Do people feel like they know you because
2: yes.
3: they're calling you?
2: Yes.
3: Like they all started with, Paw.
2: So, not counting the radio as I'm driving in, my first interaction with humans every day are the voicemails. That, Riz, I listened to that voicemail at about 4:15 this morning.
3: Really?
2: Yeah.
3: And do you feel like special connection to Mr. Hyde.
2: Kinda. Yeah, if I'm being totally honest,
3: right. You
2: yes.
3: You and Hyde? Right.
2: Yeah. He said good morning to me before my wife today. How about that?
3: Oh, my God.
2: Thank you, Mr. Hyde. I appreciate it.
3: Wow. Thanks. Remember, Trotteria Twitter Tuesday brought to you by the Roman Gardens, Murray Hill, Little Italy. Open 7 days a week for lunch or dinner. 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Make your reservation today. I want to thank Tony Grossi, TLOD Browns analyst. I want to thank Andrew Siciliano, voice of your Cleveland Browns. Coming up, the kids are all in Berea. Hammer and Emmett. Well, just Emmett. Aaron's off all week. Coming up live from Browns camp, as will the next level, as will CBD.
2: That's right.
3: They do a great job on CBD of breaking down all the Browns stuff.
2: Like, if you
3: want to
2: know what's going on as it's happening, CBD's the place.
3: They're doing, like, play-by-play.
2: Yes.
3: Practice.
2: Yeah.
3: You've got to listen. It's fun. Tomorrow's Wednesday. Thursday, there's football.
2: Heck yeah. Riz, well, correct me if I'm wrong. We have football this week through February, every week now, right?
3: Do we? Oh, yeah, that's
2: we
3: right.
2: Do.
3: Yeah. It starts.
2: Oh, we're back,
3: starts
2: baby.
3: Starts this week.
2: Oh, we're back.
3: You better get your week one survivor pick ready. That's what you better do.
2: Don't you worry.
3: God bless. Adios. Say prayers. Troops, firefighters, law enforcement, our president, and our veterans. Here's hoping you hug the big one. We got to go. Remember, no names. Please.
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1: We are live here out in Berea for day 6 of training camp,
2: Let's
1: if I'm
2: go.
1: Not mistaken. Yeah, day 6, so beautiful day out here. Not quite as hot as maybe Gerard would like it.
2: No, not quite, but it is a beautiful day like for like the lay people, if you will.
1: Yeah, for the fans.
2: Yes, it is a beautiful day for someone who wants us to the Edgewater Beach right now. Great, perfect day for it. But for the football team, nah, we need about 5 to 10 degrees warmer.
1: Yeah, I think we'll get it eventually. Supposed to go up to about 80, but you're looking more sweet spot like 88, right? Like 80, 90.
2: Nah, dog, your first two games are in Florida. You need to be 90 to 100.
1: Well, you need to go to Florida then. If you,
2: I mean, it's capable. Last year, this time, it was sweltering heat. Remember all
1: it was, yeah.
2: Bugs we were dealing with, it was 10 times hotter.
1: Remember, I almost passed out?
2: Yeah.
1: Last year.
2: I was contemplating it.
1: Yeah. Last year, I literally was texting my wife, I think I'm about to collapse during the show. I didn't want to say nothing
2: to anybody. I was like, okay, don't have an anxiety attack, right?
1: Uh-huh.
2: It was like hard to breathe. That's how hot it was.
1: Yeah, I was about to pass out last year. So I'm actually welcoming this.
2: Yeah.
1: I can handle it. I can handle that for sure. So, practice starts in about an hour and a half, about 1:30. So looking forward to that. We are scheduled to talk to Tyson Campbell, Browns cornerback, coming up here momentarily. We have that. What I do want to do, though, off the top, how about those Gardos?
2: Give them some love.
1: How about those Gardos? Listen, I think that, in this city we have been very critical of the Guardians, and at times we feel like their lack of ambition.
2: Mm-hmm.
1: And I think that it's been fair to judge that at times. But you can't be mad at them about yesterday. They definitely did what I wanted them to do. Even being three games out, they went after it. They added some bats. Joe Adele, right-hander with some pop. Nathaniel Lowe is basically Manzardo's replacement. Mm-hmm. We can get into that as they option Manzardo down. To the minor leagues. Foster Griffin. Like, you got an all-star left-hand starting pitcher. Like, they went after it.
2: So, the thing with Manzardo was interesting, though, because, I watched him against the Reds, and he was going crazy.
1: Yeah, he got hot, but I think minds were made up.
2: Mm-hmm.
1: And maybe it was Volt's mind that was made up. I don't know. I'm, again, just speculating. I think that's why they did that. Like, yeah, okay, he's had a good week, but he's had a bad year.
2: Right.
1: And more than anything, defensively. And I got love for Kyle. He has been awful defensively at first base.
2: Well, here's the thing with me, though. He's getting sent down, obviously, and that's got to be – that's a wake-up call for you. But it's not like they're going to get rid of him because, again, if I'm not mistaken, the whole – I was told all developed because we wanted to acquire his talents.
1: That was the genesis was you're never going to get a guy like this if you don't make this deal now.
2: Right.
1: But – at the same point, look, his career is not over.
2: No.
1: I'm not even inferring that it is. But what is it, 3 years later? The fact that he's down in the minors?
2: Right. Well, he's certainly at a crossroads right now. But, every day could be a crossroads in your life. So I'm with you in that regard that it's not over with per se. But he certainly is in a space to where he's doing some thinking.
3: But, we've seen it as well. Going down to the minors isn't a death sentence. Jose Ramirez at one point in time got sent back down to the minors. Brian Rocchio, famously,

0: he's great this year. He's been really good this year. So he got sent down last year. So it's not the death sentence that it used to be, but it is now one of those, like, right. You did load up on all this talent, so it right. is going to be much harder for you to break through again.
1: Yeah, it could be a catalyst. It could be like a wake-up call. Not to say he's not trying or anything like that, but you never know. Or it could be something that causes even more stress. Being in these positions, and I've been through it, but obviously in a different sport, is that when you are going through a space to where it's like you're up at the plate, in his case, mm-hmm. I got to get a hit, and it stops being fun, and it becomes drudgery, and it becomes a space to where all you're doing is – thinking about getting a hit, as opposed to just simply playing the game and making it fun again, is where you get in that space to where it becomes drudgery. Been there, and it sucks. So hopefully he gets out of it.
2: Yeah, for sure. This is what they did yesterday was what I was looking for back in the day. Mm-hmm. Like, that's you just ambition is the word. You know, just show ambition. Show that you want, you know, to win. And in that moment, they decided that it would be better off, you know, to move some guys, get some prospects. A couple years later, they sent away some prospects and got some major league players, major league caliber players. And I'm proud of them for that and happy that they did that. So I just, you know, I feel like we got to start there today.
1: Yeah, you know? Should. I mean, it merits discussion because right. everyone in baseball is talking about how well they did. And, yes, they gave up some prospects, but they did it their way. They right. did what people they were willing to lose to make this run, this chase. So, again, you need a bat, you got a bat. You buffered up the –
2: yeah, the bullpen. You the starting rotation.
1: And you got defensive help as well.
2: Yeah.
1: So,
2: yeah.
1: Again, great moves for a team that doesn't have to pay. I mean, look what the Dodgers did with Skubal. I mean, we don't got that type of money.
2: Right. And the Dodgers haven't paid Skubal yet. You know, they will at some point. That was last night's game night. Mm-hmm. It was the entire show. Because all day, everybody was saying, you know, the Skubal trade has ruined baseball.
1: Right.
2: Yeah. But I digress. We'll get back to the Guardians.
1: We got a baller on his way.
2: Coming up here. Absolutely. As we are being joined by Tyson Campbell. What's going on, man? Come on over around here. Have a seat.
1: How you doing, my man?
2: All righty. Yeah, go ahead and throw that on. All right, Tyson Campbell joining us, Browns cornerback. How you feeling? Fight this the fifth day of camp. You know, body still fresh, or are you starting to feel it a little bit?
3: Yeah, we getting out there, so I'm starting to feel it a little bit. But, you know, making sure I stay on top of everything and take care of my body and mental. You know, getting the rest I need to, you know, be able to come out of practice each day.
1: Now, this is your first training camp with the Browns, and we talk all the time about the weather, but obviously you being in Jacksonville, there's a whole different type of heat down there.
3: Yeah.
1: And I was saying earlier, I wish it was 10 degrees hotter for you guys in preparation for that. What's your take on that as far as what you want to do in camp with your mindset and your body and having the tougher conditions?
3: Yeah, man, you want to push your body to those limits, you know, when you go in those, you know, intense conditions, like in that Florida heat. So just making sure, like, you know, I'm continuing to just push myself, you know, no matter how, you know, tired my body is getting, just thinking ahead of, like, you know, this time come September, you know, it's going to be way hotter than this. So what am I doing to, you know, push myself so that when that time comes, week one, I'll be ready.
2: Mm-hmm. When, you got traded here in the middle of the season last year, what were your first impressions of Cleveland, and how have they changed now that you've spent some time here?
3: My first impressions, obviously, you know, it's cold. You know, the gray skies, you know, look sad out here.
1: But that's all true.
3: Yeah, after the season, you're able to, you know, get a glimpse of spring, you know, of course, summer. So seeing the clear skies, you know, experience a little bit of this heat, you know, and you know, exploring the city a little bit, so day and night from, you know, what I first thought about it.
1: Yeah. Exactly. See, I tell people all the time, Tyson, this is the time of year where you want to be in Cleveland from a weather standpoint.
3: Right.
1: So I used to be big on leaving in the summertime, mm-hmm. but I finally got smart and realized that take advantage of the weather. With that being said, I think we got smart in acquiring your talents, because one of the things that really impresses me about your game is that you're very physical as well.
3: Yeah.
1: In how you approach it and your tackling and at the line of scrimmage and all those things. And as we watched you last year, one of the things that we kept commenting on was like every week it seemed like your skill set was just improving and you're being more and more physical. Was it the defense that allowed you to do that because we do have a lot of man concept in what we do?
3: I would say it's a mix of both. Preparing myself each week and honing in on mistakes that I may have made mm-hmm. prior weeks or prior seasons and continuing to just, you know, improve each day. And then, of course, like with the scheme, you know, it was kind of aiding in my strengths, I would say. And I was just trying to like, delete and eliminate any weaknesses in my game and just show on tape that, you know, I can do everything, whether it comes to run the game or the pass game.
1: Now, you ran track in high school, correct?
3: Yes.
1: And you were a pretty outstanding track runner. Now, typically, guys that are really, really good at track don't really take on, from my experience, a physical element of their game mm-hmm. and being aggressive with the point of attack, with the tackling and all those things. What about that part of your game makes it, has it always been that way and that you've been that physical? Because I can also see once you're done playing cornerback for the next 6 or 7 years, a transition to safety based on how you tackle.
3: Yeah, so I would say like going in 10th grade, that was like the first time I was playing defensive back. Started off at nickel. Then the next year, I moved to corner. I mean, moved to safety and would play a little bit of corner. So I was getting a lot of reps like open field tackling and, mm-hmm. and stuff like that. So I was kind of like bringing that physical aspect of safety, and then once I got the corner, be able to bring those skills with me. Then I went to Georgia, you know, and you know the practices we had there, and that conference itself is so physically demanding. So, you know, just over time, I just had to, you know, acclimate myself to mm-hmm. to that type of game.
4: Browns cornerback Tyson Campbell is our guest. Tell us about Coach Rudy and this defense. How does it differ from last year, and what are your expectations?
3: Coach Rudy's great, man. He's the same every day, man. Energetic, brings a lot of positive energy in the room. And, you know, the guys love him, man. He's the type of coach that, you know, you love to play for. As far as, like, different scheme, it's just like we just got a lot of variety of different things and mix up a lot of different things and not typically, like, a one-dimensional defense.
1: Now, have you guys been doing one-on-ones yet?
3: Yeah, we started yesterday. First day, okay. Pass, yeah.
1: And how'd that go for you?
3: It went well, man. Took a couple reps. Did pretty well. You know, hopefully do the same today.
4: We're DB advocates, right? Like, we're like, come on, man. It ain't fair to one-on-one. The quarterback get to hold the ball forever. How do you judge if you had a good rep or not in a one-on-one?
3: I would say separation. If I'm close enough to, you know, break on the ball, able to get my hands on the ball or be able to stay in phase, you know, probably on the receiver, I consider that a win. But, you know, as being a DB, you don't want him to catch it. So, of
4: right.
3: course, that would be the most desired, you know, outcome.
4: Yeah.
1: It's funny. It hasn't changed. So, I was a DB as well back in the day, and our rule of thumb was if you're in the frame like you described, able to make a play, you were there. Now, I hear some people like, oh, he got burnt. I'm like, you have no clue what you're
4: right.
1: talking about.
4: Yeah,
1: because,
4: right.
1: Now, if you 2 yards, 3 yards, 4 or 5 yeah. yards ahead of me, I got burnt.
4: Right. Yeah.
1: But if I'm right there with you.
4: If I'm in your hip pocket, yeah. that's good coverage exactly. regardless of the outcome.
1: And some things you just simply, as you know, can't do anything about. Outside shoulder, you on the inside, chalk it up to the game.
3: Right. right. And right. then also, like, you know, it's one-on-ones, you know, we got to get to the rest of practice, so you don't want to do anything that'll harm you and your mm-hmm. and your team.
4: Right.
3: So
4: right.
3: you got to practice like a pro.
4: I've heard people make this comment, and I believe it, that you and Denzel are the best tandem in the NFL at corner. You know, what's your relationship with Denzel? You know, you guys learn from each other?
3: Oh, definitely. When I first got here, you know, he was part of the reason I was able to, like, pick up on the defense pretty much. And just picking his brain, like, what he sees and, you know, how he analyzes offenses and receivers based on splits and routes and route concepts and stuff like that. So, you know, being in the same room here as him has been a blessing, you know, and just to see, like, the body of work he's put in, even when I was growing up watching him, and just to see now that he's getting you know, everything he deserves and, you know, making history, man. Beat the system, man. Twice as a highest paid corner.
2: It's weird to hear you say growing up watching them. You know what I'm saying?

0: He old.
1: Yeah.
2: And we're like, we remember he was young.
1: Yeah, yeah. We remember watching him play high school here in Cleveland.
2: Now, the funny thing for me, though, is I always wonder with you two who's the conversation starter, because you both strike me as introverts, and that Denzel's to himself. I observe you. You seem like you're to yourself a lot as well. So it's one of those things like, hey, Denzel, I got a question for you. And I know he's approachable. I know he's that good of a guy. So is it like a challenge for you two to start a conversation, or is it more so we see one side of you guys, but in that media room, excuse me, in that meeting room, is something else taking place?
0: I would say, yeah, we're pretty introverted, but like you said, like, we're both approachable. Mm-hmm. So if it's like we have a question about something, like, we don't hesitate to ask. Mm-hmm. Or, you know, if we have a joke about something, we laugh and, right, and joke, right, around and stuff. So
1: yeah, we know you got to run. A couple more questions for you. We like to have a little fun and sometimes let our guests kind of be the tiebreaker on debates that Gerard and I have. Our most famous debate is, if you go on a 5-day vacation, how many pairs of underwear are you packing? I'm going 7 to 8, and Dry's going like 20.
0: I'll go about 10.
1: Okay.
0: Yeah.
1: Kind of split.
0: Go double it, yeah.
1: Kind of split the middle. And then I actually had somebody ask me this the other day, and I was like, next time, you know, we have a guest, I'm going to ask him that. How often do you buy socks?
0: I buy socks in bundles.
1: Okay.
0: Yeah, bulk. Yeah. But funny thing is, like, if my mom, like, my fiance asks me, like, you know, what do I want for Christmas or my birthday, I'll be like, yo, socks and underwear. I'm
1: right.
0: Good. So, like, that's probably one of the things I knew, like, I was maturing. Like,
2: uh-huh.
0: I began to, you know, to take, you know, appreciation in the little things, like,
1: right,
0: you know, socks, underwear.
1: Yeah.
0: Laundry detergent, that junk.
1: Really? Yeah, I find myself, I only buy socks and underwear, honestly, if I'm about to go somewhere,
0: so, yeah,
1: like on vacation. I don't, you know, and if I'm not going anywhere, I don't buy any, you,
0: yeah,
1: know, so I thought that was funny. Hey, man, we appreciate you joining us. Big fans of your game, man, and wish you nothing but health and luck going forward, man. Thanks for joining us.
0: Man.
1: Absolutely.
0: Yes,
1: there he is, Tyson Campbell, Browns cornerback, coming up next. More of The Next Level.
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3: We just had a great conversation with Tyson Campbell, Browns cornerback. 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It's really cool. You can customize it. I messed around with the app a little bit yesterday and really, really big fan. It looks great. 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
5: Well, he's a great guy. He's unassuming in his personality. Like I said, he's not in the interview, you'll find this out. He's not a guy that's demonstrative. He doesn't talk trash, you know what, or cash, you know what. So I appreciate
3: it. At least him. Not to us. Thank you.
5: I mean, I've seen him in the locker room setting, yeah. And he's always the same temperament and demeanor after the game, before the game,
3: that's perfect.
5: During the game, yeah. And just the same guy consistently across the board. And that comes through in the interview as well. But wishing him nothing but success. But I am so impressed with his game because he's a cornerback who, one, has great size, great at the line scrimmage with the bump and run technique, playing on the ball, and I like how he said in the interview the whole idea of each week, and I didn't want to say it in that way, but he
3: right.
5: I think he picked up on what I was saying, that each week, say he had an issue with getting his head around with the ball, following week, not a problem.
3: Right.
5: Say he
3: right.
5: had an issue with getting his hand actually on the ball, following week, not a problem. And I believe he got an INT or two. So
3: I believe so, yeah.
5: So, again, we just saw his whole game progress throughout the course of the season, and again, I like Greg Newsom and appreciate when he was here, but I certainly feel that Tyson has been a welcome addition to this secondary and that they're playing at a high level, so much so that, as you said to him, and I think I'm having a hard time figuring out who's a better duo.
3: Right.
5: I'm really stretching and searching.
3: Right, because typically when you have a corner the caliber of Denzel, the guy on the other side could be good,
5: right.
3: but not as good as Tyson.
5: Right.
3: Like, to me, I think Tyson has opportunity to be a Pro Bowl corner, and I'm not saying, you know, being the third or fourth alternate. Like, I think he could make it first ballot, you know,
5: right.
3: To the Pro Bowl.
5: He held it down last year, no doubt about it.
3: Yeah, yeah. No, he was awesome. Also, I said it to you guys during the break, bigger and smaller than I expected. You know, when I see him in his pads, he looks just like a huge corner, right? An Isaac Booth, if you will. You know what I'm saying? A mutual friend of me and Gerard's that played here in Cleveland some years ago. But when I saw him, he looked like a DB from as far as, you know, being thin. I hate to call it thin because he wasn't skinny or anything like that. But great size. And then when he stood up, I'm like, oh, wow.
5: You know?
3: Yeah.
5: Prototype cornerbacks nowadays, especially with most receivers. I mean, we still have, and we have especially a large number of them under 5'10". Mm-hmm. But most receivers are 6 foot or taller now. And
3: right.
5: A lot, 6'2", 6'3", for the most part. So you definitely need that size component to go along with your games. And I also like this, E, and I hope you picked up on it. When we got into the conversation about preparing yourself for September. And they understand that, yeah, it's about preparing yourself for September. Not easing your way into September,
3: right.
5: but preparing yourself for September.
3: Right.
5: And how do you do that? By pushing yourself. And that's the hardest thing about the new dynamic of NFL training camps, is that if you go out there and just say, all right, I'm going to do my job and what okay, we got

0: this drill, we got that drill, and I did all those things, you're not getting pushed.
1: Mm-hmm.
0: I mean, it's still practice. You still go against great individuals.
1: Right.
0: But you've heard the war stories that I tell about how dog tired you would be after a practice. So you got to go out there and really have the mentality of I'm full speed the whole time through. And then even after practice and before practice, what am I doing to once again get myself ready to when it hits September or whatever, mm-hmm. I'm good to go.
1: Yeah. And
0: he sounds like he recognizes that because he gave the answer that let me know that.
1: Yeah, and he played in Jacksonville, so right. he knows exactly what to expect.
0: Y'all kidding yourself. You might want to wear sweatpants.
1: Today. Right. Right.
0: Because... underneath your pads. I mean, that's the type of stuff we used to do. Like, yeah. We knew we had a hot start off with.
1: Mm-hmm.
0: Full pads with sweatsuit on. I know that sounds crazy,
1: but you
0: have to mimic the conditions as close as you possibly can.
2: What's the hottest game that you were ever at? Do you remember?
0: I'm just going to trip you out when I say this. The hottest game I ever played in was in Cincinnati.
1: That is crazy.
2: That is wild.
1: I didn't see that coming. It was the South.
0: Three River Stadium?
2: It's Kentucky.
0: It was Three River, right? It was called Three
1: River? I believe so. Yeah.
2: Wasn't that Pittsburgh?
0: Or Riverfront.
1: It was Riverfront.
0: So Riverfront, I mean, it's the same location and everything else.
1: Right.
0: They used to have turf. And they still have turf.
1: Yeah, but it was
0: carpet.
1: But
0: they had the old school turf.
1: Astro turf.
0: The rubber, I mean, not even the rubber lapels, that didn't exist.
1: It was carpet, yeah.
0: This is just straight carpet. Dog, it had to be 110 degrees on that bad boy.
1: I bet.
0: I got an IV, almost choked to death because of too much water in my lungs.
1: Oh, my God.
0: That's probably the highest ever played in a football game. And here's the thing. I practiced in New Orleans.
1: Right.
0: Now, I didn't play it. I was obviously the Superdome was inside.
1: That's
0: air conditioned, but.
2: You've also talked about going up to Wisconsin and
0: that was the hottest practice ever experienced. Yeah.
1: Yeah.
0: I mean, the humidity was so thick.
1: You could see it?
0: You could eat it.
1: Oh, wow. Eat it. Well, you probably enjoyed it then, right? You love a good meal, right?
0: Not this type of meal. I mean, if you put your hands together like this, dog, you could make your own cloud. Right. And, like, that's how thick the humidity was.
1: Yeah, that's something. Yeah, I can't say I've ever experienced that.
0: I mean, it was so hot, they had to cancel practice. That's how hot it was.
1: And this is before they cared about you.
0: Right.
1: You know what I'm
0: exactly.
1: saying? This is before they cared about you. So, yeah, that is saying something for sure. We are here live out in Berea for Browns training camp. Speaking of Berea, I want to give a shout out to the Berea Youth Work students that are listening now. Shout out to my guy, Carlin Austin, working with the young man and the youth out there in Berea. So, shout out to you guys checking in with us. Coming up in just a moment, we'll give you our poll question of the day. We still want to get to that, but I want to remind everybody that you can save on delicious fresh food combos at Circle K. Grab a pizza, hot dog, breakfast sandwich, and a drink for an easy $3, $4, or $6 meal. It's perfect for all you busy folks that are on the go. It's lunchtime. You don't have time to sit in some long drive through. I understand it, so head on in to your local Circle K. You probably got to grab some gas anyway. Sign up for their rewards program in the Circle K app. Circle K, take it easy. We do have a poll question to throw up at ESPN Cleveland on Twitter. What do we have, Nick?
2: This is going back to the Guardians aspect because trade deadline was yesterday. 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So we're asking, it's the Haven question of the day on Twitter. 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What's your favorite move the Guardians made before yesterday's trade deadline? Was it the Joe Adell, Foster Griffin, Nathaniel Lowe, or Cray Yoho? We are going back again a couple of days, but that's going to be at ESPN Cleveland on X.
1: 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That is the number to call. Tweet the show at EGOD80, at JRCherry3, at Nick Paulus. The YouTube chat is rocking today. 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Coming up next, we'll answer our poll question and continue to get you ready for day 6 of Browns training camp. 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
13: That's right, 76 Luke Rosa Boulevard. They have just opened the gates, and fans are coming
14: in. Bring them out
13: now. The atmosphere is fun when they have fans, you know, here, and to see really it's hope, right? That's what you're selling right now, and it's cool to see all the fans happy and excited to see the guys out here at practice.
15: Oh, there's no record. There's no disappointment. Now, granted, I will say this. I feel that this has been a very critical camp so far, with only 5 to 6 days under their belt of practicing, and this will be the second day of pads in which the offense has just been getting annihilated as far as people's perspectives on what's taking place, because they have been getting annihilated by the defense. So I understand where it's coming from. And, again, we can't say enough, and I know it's so football cliche, in that the offense is going to be behind at this stage. Now, 2 weeks from now, 3 weeks from now, if we see that same level of dominance taking place and we see the same mistakes being made, it's not room for panic per se, but it is concern will start to creep in, because it's like, okay, we made all these investments. But even when I say that, E, I know from experience – that I don't know what I have until 6 to 7 weeks into the season anyway.
13: Yeah.
15: And I know no one's trying to say, well, that's 9 games that have transpired by the time what we're talking about.
13: Yeah. Yeah, I usually say about 4 at least, because, you know, it's the new preseason. The first 3-4 weeks of the new preseason. By week 5, I think you know what you're bad at and what you're good at. You know,
15: because that's pretty much what's become. The first 4 weeks are preseason.
13: Yeah. Yep, you can't really read into them. You can read a lot into what the Guardians did yesterday right before the trade deadline, and that leads us to our poll question of the day.
16: That's right, and the Next Level question of the day is presented by Haven Services. Go and visit havenservices.com. What was your favorite move the Guardians made before the trade deadline yesterday? Joe Adell, Foster Griffin, Nathaniel Lowe, or Craig Yoho a couple days previous, but still in the mix right there. 51% of folks say that it is Joe Adell. Foster Griffin at 27%. Nathaniel Lowe at 18%. Just 3% love. Getting Dylan Gabriel love here at 3% for Craig Yoho.
13: Give my man Yoho some love. I'm a sucker for a good changeup. He's got a nasty one, but I'm not picking him.
16: Okay. Yeah.
13: Man, for me, it's Foster Griffin. You know, I know that I'll speak for myself. I wasn't thinking, man, they need another starting pitcher. They need a left hand. I wasn't thinking about that at all. To me, the Guardians have so much equity on the mound with me that they're fine. I don't even worry about it. But when you're like, yeah, you know what we're going to do to an already really good pitching staff? We're going to add an all-star to it. And that is like, hell yeah, I can get down with that. So that is my favorite move. Dry, what was yours?
15: Yeah, I'd say Foster certainly makes a lot of sense. But also, too, when I think about what took place with him being a pitcher and all that. But here's the thing for me. You get a guy from some Reds in Nathaniel Lowe, and you're saying to yourself, okay, what is he going to bring to the table? Well, he's going to give you some help with the defense, right? He's going to give you opportunity to get better in a place that you have been struggling. So across the board, I love what they did. And obviously, they just played against him, so they know what he represents as well. So that's the one I'm rolling with.
13: Nice. Nick?
16: I think I'm going to go with Joe Adell because he gives you a little bit of that offensive pop that we've been searching for. He already is the team leader in home runs now. Mm-hmm. This is a guy who hit 37 home runs last year, obviously far off the pace of what he's doing right now. But, I mean, adding Foster as well, when you think about it, you have a dominant starting staff right there in Gavin Williams, Parker Messick, Tanner Bibee has played well throughout mm-hmm. this year. You add him to it. Like, that is a unbelievable starting rotation yeah. for the Guardians now as well.
13: Yeah, so like I said, I'm excited. I'm rejuvenated. You know, it's been after the All-Star break, been a little, you know, ups and downs and kind of lack some excitement, consistently, you know, excitement.
15: Well, the thing is interesting is that none of us thought they would do something. And that was a consensus. Yeah. Oh, they're not going to do anything. You know how they roll.
13: I was worried they were going to sell.
15: Yeah.
13: Like, I was like, is Kwan going to be gone? Right.
15: And that's
13: like
15: a legitimate concern.
13: Yeah.
15: However, what they did was, you can make the argument that they did the best at the trade deadline.
13: Make the argument. Yeah. A Buster Olney felt that way. You know, there were a couple people that out there that Eduardo Perez was another guy that thought the Guardians did really well.
15: Because what's on paper, if it actually hits and works, you see where it makes all the sense in the world.
13: Absolutely. Yeah, absolutely.
14: Analytics.
13: Chris Golden's back at the ranch. Do we still have Anthony in East Cleveland, Chris? All right, let's punch him up. Oh, Anthony in East Cleveland, what's going on, man? You know we got to hear your thoughts on the trade deadline.
17: Hey, man. So, first off, man, great interview with Mr. Campbell. You might want to not only throw in the socks and the draws, but throw in a little bit of cologne in there as well, man.
13: Okay, cologne.
17: I mean, you can never, as a man, never have too much cologne. And toilet paper as well. You got to throw that in there. But I digress. Hey, play the song, baby. Cardinals all the time. Cardinals all the time. Cardinals all the time.
13: Yes, sir.
17: Shout out
13: yes,
17: to Tokyo. Hey, Monkey is going to be down at the, I just got an email down at the, what is it, Central Federal Credit Union here, over here on the east side at University Circle. Is going to be doing an autograph signing tomorrow from 11 to 12. I'm going to definitely be down there for that, Rokio. But, hey, got a chance to chop it up with Freddie Coleman last night. EG, I know you had chopped up with him as well, man. We was chopping up about baseball last night. Man, got on the airwaves around the same time yesterday with you, EG, and caught the Joe Adell signing. I mean, wow, what? I didn't know that we was going to pick up a couple of more pieces.
13: Anthony, it was amazing stuff, man. It was awesome. That's right. We appreciate the call. It is Gardo's all the time. But I digress.
15: I digress.
13: Love
16: toilet
13: that.
16: Paper.
13: Yeah, toilet paper was crazy, right? What is even the question to ask with toilet paper? Like, I don't keep a backup role.
15: I'm going to leave that one alone.
13: Even you don't want to go there? Oh, wow.
15: I'm going to leave that one alone.
16: Oh, that might be the only time that I've ever heard you. I go, nah,
13: that's too far.
15: Yeah, that's pushing the limits right there.
13: That's a little too far.
15: I mean, if you're going like, and see, even that, though, I'm going to be quiet.
13: Okay, yeah, for sure. We won't be asking guests about toilet paper.
15: Yeah, we should.
13: Yeah,
15: we won't be doing that.
13: Yeah. Now, underwear is not over the line. Socks, definitely not over the line. But
16: pocket hot dogs?
13: Not over the line. I don't know what you mean by that, but probably over the line. Probably over the line.
15: No imagination.
13: Yes. Oh, I got an imagination. that's the problem. 216-710-0850. That is the number to call. Again, like I said, fans just now being let in. Browns.

0: scheduled to practice in a little under an hour. Now, this is what I'm kind of excited that we can do. We have to keep our eye out for the first guy on the field. You know, I'm a big first guy on, last guy off. Right? Now, it doesn't always work because Cody Kessler was the first guy on the field every practice.
1: He got did wrong, though, dog.
0: He did.
1: Trust me.
0: He did. I agree. My man was dinking and dunking his way
1: into
0: leads, and it was fine. And then somebody on the radio said he didn't throw the ball downfield. Hugh Jackson heard it. End of his career.
1: Right.
0: You know what I'm saying?
1: Next,
0: it was just
1: next
0: over
1: training camp. Deep here, deep there.
0: Man.
1: It was not in his game.
0: Right. Like, literally throwing in the triple coverage and all that.
1: He said throw it deep.
0: Right. Right. I'm doing what
1: But that's what they
0: to
1: did
0: do.
1: To him, though, man.
0: Yeah. No, they did. One thing about the Hugh Jackson years is Hugh had, what was it called, rabbit ears?
1: Yes.
0: Hugh heard it all and would react to what he heard. And I would give everybody this advice in life. Don't listen to the peanut gallery.
1: Right.
0: Even if I'm in the peanut gallery, don't listen to me. Make your own decision. You know what I'm saying? The worst thing you could do is make decisions off of what the media and fans think, because then you don't typically spend much time in that position.
1: No, you don't. And obviously that was a very tumultuous time for the Cleveland Browns, his tenure, but we are here. And though it may seem to some that we're not in a better space, I think we are.
0: It took a while, but
1: we've
0: had
1: some success. I mean, we've had some semblance of stability.
0: Yeah, two playoff appearances.
1: Right, and that's considering what we've been through before. Prior to that was, what, 16 years?
0: Yeah. Oh, it was, yeah.
2: 18.
0: Yeah, I was going to say almost 20. Yeah. Yeah, it was a long time. I mean, it was such a monumental moment. We did a 24-hour show.
1: Right.
0: We don't do that when the Cavs make the playoffs. You know why? They always make the playoffs.
1: Right.
0: You know, the Cavaliers going to the playoffs, not a big deal. And that is where I want the Browns to get, to where it's old hat, to where they don't make the playoffs and we're upset.
1: Right. Yeah. Well, we're like fire Tomlin.
0: Right.
2: How long does that take, though?
1: A decade and a half.
0: You know what, though? If you make the playoffs, like, 3 years in a row.
2: I was just going to say three in a row?
0: Yeah, then fourth year I'm expecting you to make
1: dog,
0: it, too.
1: We need a Chiefs run. We need a Patriots run. Then I'm trying to think who is also just good but don't necessarily win it all the time. Who would be that team? They necessarily don't win a Super Bowl, but they're just a good team.
0: The Ravens?
1: All the Steelers and Ravens.
0: Yeah, they're always good.
2: But they're always in the playoffs, and they're always making AFC championships.
1: And I want that experience for us.
0: Yeah, Buffalo, you know, is another. They don't win championships, but they're really good. They got to look at it every year.
1: I mean, hardly ever have lean years.
0: Right.
1: Is what you're saying.
0: Right. Right, and I'm all for that. I'm all for that. All right, 216-710-0850. That is the number to call. We are here live out in Berea. Coming up next, we will tell you what grinds our gears. But first, here's Gerard Cherry.
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3: 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You know that one thing that really ticks you off?
18: You know what really grinds my gears? 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
0: And you could tweet the show, Eddie Goldie 80 at JR Cherry 3 at Nick Paulus. Tell us what grinds your gears. 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
1: What's that?
0: Detours without explanations. Okay. My wife and I went to Columbus on Saturday, and our app, and I even switched because I thought there was a problem. Google Maps, Apple Maps, whatever, took us. Now, how long does it take? I mean, to get to northern Columbus, it probably takes 2 hours.
1: Yeah, from where you're coming from.
0: Yeah. It probably takes 2 hours to get to northern Columbus. To get to the heart of it, maybe 2.5. It took us 3.5 hours because they put us on some detour where, bro, we were driving like country roads back streets. And I seen some of the most beautiful homes I've ever seen in my life down the street. It took us, but we were 45, 50 minutes just driving regular roads. And I don't know why. Like 77 to 270 shouldn't be that big of a problem, but for whatever reason, we had to get off of 71, drive for basically another hour, get on 270 to finish that drive. And I don't know why. Was it construction? Was there an accident? I need the apps to say detour because XYZ.
1: Well, I do know that there was some traffic issues with accidents on the weekend. So that probably is where it stems from. Because I don't think it was an issue of construction work, because I did not see that going back and forth.
0: Yeah.
1: But I did see accidents take place.
0: Okay, so maybe that would, and that makes sense. And I rather moved and sit still, so I wasn't upset about the detour. I just needed to know why. Because after a while, man, we were having a great drive. I was just relaxing.
1: Moving, making
0: like,
1: progress.
0: Yeah, you know, me and my baby love out kicking it on a, you know, a Saturday.
1: Baby love.
0: Yeah. So there was this guy, 90 Day Fiance. Dude was from like Ghana or something. And he was dating this woman from America and he called her baby love. So that's where I got that.
1: Okay.
0: That's what I call Camila, because it's just funny to me. And it's an inside joke between us. But yeah, I was like, why? You know, and I started to get frustrated because I'm like, where the hell are we going? So that grinds my gears. Gerard, what grinds yours?
1: Well, what grinds my gears, and I actually experienced this earlier today, and I got to do a better job of not reacting to it. So I'm driving the speed limit.
0: Okay.
1: It's 35 miles per hour at the time. Some dude, and we're on streets. Now, if I'm on the freeway and you're trying to go fast and I'm in the far left lane, then I'll scoot over and get out of your way.
0: 100%.
1: Because that's what I believe in doing.
0: Yes.
1: Even though I am going to speed limit, I'll get out of your way since you want to go faster.
0: Yeah.
1: I'm all about that life.
0: Right.
1: If I'm on city streets, it's a two-lane road. And you're behind me because you just want to go fast. And this particular person was going easily in the 35, 45 to 50.
0: Wow.
1: Easily.
0: Yeah.
1: And then gets mad at me because I switch over to get out of his way. And I'm like, dude, I'm trying to give you a courtesy because normally I would just stay here and be like, deal with it.
0: Right. Yeah. Right. You probably ended up at the light at the same time.
1: At the exact same time.
0: Yeah, I knew it.
1: Exact same time. I'm like, you're going 45 to 50 miles per hour, putting everybody else's lives in danger for what?
0: Right. Right. No, that's
2: no reason.
1: Grinds my gears, dog. At the exact same time. And it took everything else worth and... And I got to get out of the habit of doing this, just looking at people and just like, because it ain't even worth it. You know what I mean? It's just not.
0: You're right. Yeah.
1: It's not. Yeah. I mean, stupid is what stupid is. So it's nothing. Your look is not going to cause them all of a sudden to have a high level of consideration or intelligence. It's just not.
0: Right.
1: So,
0: right.
1: Folks, don't even. I'm going to practice what I preach. Just keep straight ahead. Yep, you're an idiot. I mean, just keep going straight ahead.
0: I get it. It's hard. I remember my wife got mad at me. Remember when the dude rear-ended me and tried to pull off and crashed into the
1: side? Yeah, funniest story I ever heard.
0: And I got out the car, and I ran up on him. And my wife was like, what are you doing? You know, you don't know if he had a weapon or something.
1: Right.
0: I'm like, you're right, but... I was in somebody else's car, too. I'm like, nah, dog.
2: It's the heat of the moment.
0: Yeah. My man said, I ain't got time for this.
1: Man hit you like, I ain't got time.
0: Yeah. And put his bumper in the front seat. His whole bumper came off. He had it in his arm when I ran up on him. And I said, man, what the hell are you doing? He said, look, man, I ain't got time for this blank. And threw his bumper in the car and drove off.
1: But he didn't want to cause all the problems.
0: Right.
1: That's part of me. The audacity.
0: I didn't have time for it.
1: Right.
0: I was just minding
1: my own business.
0: Right.
1: He wanted to turn the speed racer.
0: Right. Right. On wet street.
1: Or Fast and Furious would be more up to date.
0: Yes.
2: That's amazing.
0: What grinds your gears?
2: What grinds my gears is Twitter. Twitter needs a X. Needs to step up their game. For whatever reason. Why can I only upload 4 photos? Or 4 videos at a time.
0: Okay.
2: Like, I don't get it. Like, I just posted up a bunch of the photos that we just did with Tyson Campbell. Obviously, a bunch of shots around, the cross-country campus for out here in Berea. And this is gorgeous. Everything's beautiful out here.
0: Yeah.
2: They're building up a ton of new stuff. And I want to obviously send it all out in, like, one tweet and not have the paragraph of different tweets out there. So... threads or whatever, but yeah, no, I think that's wild because like Instagram, you can do 20 at a time. Hey, Facebook, I think you can do whatever the hell you want to do at a time. So, X needs to step up their game. They're grinding my gears.
0: There it is, and that is what grinds our gears. What's up with everybody saying I look like people today? Someone in the chat, Euphoric says has practice started. It starts at 1:30, so in about a half an hour here. Matt says Emmett is looking like Busy Bone. which I've actually heard that when I was much younger. I heard that a lot.
1: Boom, boom,
0: yeah,
1: boom.
0: I heard that a lot, but that seems to be the theme today. Everybody's like, Emmett looks like XYZ. Coco Rex wants me to get in the Survivor League. I don't know, man. I got to see what I see.
1: Like,
0: what
1: I ain't got time for that.
0: Yeah, see what I could do. I feel like nobody ever is going to win it. Like, you know, there's some things where I go, that's a game you can't win. Uh-huh. And I'm sure people have. I just feel like I can't necessarily win it. We are here live at training camp in Berea. Fans starting to file in. They got the shorties. They got the little kids lined up. You know, all right, who is first person out? I can't see.
1: Fano.
0: It looks like Fano.
2: I think it is.
0: All right, it looks like. So there you go. We wanted to know who was the first person out, and it looks like it is Spencer
1: Fano.
0: If you will. Is that 55 or 52? I don't know.
1: I can't tell.
2: RJ, do you got a better eye?
0: Yeah, I don't know. I mean, we can.
2: 58.
0: Oh, 58. Okay. Oh, yeah, so it's not Spencer.
1: No, it's not.
0: So we take our congratulations back. Where you at, man?
2: Get out of here.
0: You got to be out here. You got to be the first one.
2: All right. Yeah. I'm looking up the depth chart right now.
0: He wins our first player out of the day award.
1: Definitely a lineman.
2: Yeah.
0: Yeah.
1: So that used to be exclusively a linebacker's number.
0: 58?
1: Yeah.
0: Yeah. I like the number. Like, I love seeing Tyson Campbell in 7. You know, I like single digits on DBs and receivers.
1: Is that Denzel next?
0: No, that look. I don't know. That maybe is it. Sampson. That might be Sampson. I don't know. We're a little far away from the from where the players are coming onto the field, as you can see. But I am excited because when you look down and you see the play clock on this side of the field,
2: Austin Barber.
0: All right, Austin.
1: Go ahead, Austin.
0: Way to go.
2: Good
0: it's
2: job,
1: rookie, right?
2: Rookie,
1: yeah.
0: Yeah.
1: Yeah.
0: Center. That's what you're talking about.
2: That's a big man, 6'7", 320.
0: Nice. And the first one out here on the field.
1: 6'7". That big? Jeez.
2: 6'7".
0: Oh, okay.
1: Well, that's a kid from Florida.
2: Yeah.
0: Yeah. Yeah. Yep.
1: Tackle.
2: Yes.
1: Yep. Man, he ain't look that tall from here.
0: Well, I mean, he is a mile away. You know,
1: I mean, like when I see DeJuan anywhere, I see him on the field. He looks big.
0: That's how massive he is, bro.
1: You know what I'm saying?
0: I saw him standing next to Spencer, and I mean, dwarfed him. And Fano is not a small guy by any means. But yeah, that DeJuan Jones is a mountain of a man to understate it greatly.
2: Spencer Fano is 6'6", 315.
0: 6'6", 3. And you know what? He looked small.
1: I mean,
0: standing next to him.
1: Back to DeJuan. The dude's hands are literally bear paws.
0: Yeah.
1: I'm like, dog, I give you a chance against a grizzly.
0: Right.
2: ESPN.com has DeJuan as 6'8", 374.
0: Right. He might be 6'9", 400. Although he did lose some weight.
1: He definitely has.
0: And you know what? The knees need that.
1: Yeah, no doubt.
0: Yeah.
1: Tell me about it.
0: Especially after having a knee injury. So that definitely helps there. So practice gets started in about a half an hour. And I also want to remind everybody that coming up this week, we're going to be noon to 3, the next level. All of the rest of the week. So definitely tap in with us for sure. Coming up next, we'll continue to talk about camp and even take a look. Shador is going to be with the ones today. He's scheduled to. What does that mean? And we'll give you our thoughts on the past couple days and practices of the quarterback competition. There is no competition when it comes to jewelry or customer service. Bookman & Son, they're the Super Bowl champions when it comes to that because they don't pressure you. I myself, as a consumer, we're all consumers. When I go into a place, the last thing I want to see is somebody that is what I would say bothering me. Right. I want to be acknowledged when I walk in. Hey, how you doing? Can I help you? When I say no, thank you. Then I want to be left alone. And that's what they'll do at Bookman and Son. And then when I look over, you know what? I don't want to have to go, hey, you. When I look over and they see me and they come, like, that's what you get at Bookman and Son. 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No one's upset. No one's like, oh, man, forget him. 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
8: I have my eye on the YouTube chat again. Thanks to everybody who's rocking with us and hanging out today as we build our community on YouTube. I saw someone said, can't you guys afford binoculars? Because we couldn't see who was there. I'm not a binoculars fan.
9: Why not?
8: Because they bring stuff too close. Like, it's so close that if you just move a millimeter, like, it takes the whole picture a different place. So I'm not a big fan. Yeah, as telescopes, binoculars, like, I don't really mess with those.
9: Man, I'm glad you brought that up, because tonight, if there's clear skies like this, I'm going to get my binoculars and look at the moon.
8: Yeah, good. Well, binoculars, you might be. Wouldn't
10: you need a telescope?
9: Well, not if it's clear out. I mean, if you really want to see some stuff with a telescope, but you can see stuff with your binoculars up to the moon.
8: Yeah, you know, some Samsung phones, if you zoom in, you can actually see the craters.
9: Isn't that dope?
10: What?
8: Yeah.
10: Wow.
8: Yep, the last, the S25 I had or whatever I had. Yeah, you go on the moon, you zoom it up, you can see craters on the moon.
9: So cool.
8: Oh, when it was a clear night.
9: Huh.
8: And then Carve This Out says, can't afford binoculars or a Razer e-goatee? Listen. I'm just going to reiterate this, okay? The reason I don't shave regularly is because my face breaks out, and I'm scratching and itching, and it's uncomfortable.
9: Okay.
8: So I let my facial hair, albeit scrappy and a mess, I'm aware of it. That's why I don't shave consistently. Even my head. You know, guys know why I wear a lot of hats? Because once I shave, I got about another day left, and then my hair will grow back to the point I'll wear hats. But if I shave it, I'll get bumps all over the back of my head. That hurts. So that is why I look a hot mess from time to time. You just got to accept me. All right, that's as simple as it is.
10: Accept E. Goldie for who he is.
8: Accept me, scruffy-looking face and all. All right? It's just kind of how I am. I got a wife.

0: She accepts it.
1: I got a wife. Yeah.
0: I got to take her on dates.
2: She deals with me.
0: Yeah. So, you know what? She ain't left me over it yet, so I'm not really worried about
1: changing it. She doesn't complain about my...
0: Yeah. I mean, she does complain at times. Like, hey.
1: Gosh, you... my level of grooming would be the proper way. Or
0: yeah, this time she's like, hey, like, you know, you look kind of scraggly, which I'm like, yeah, you're right. And then I'll trim some things up. So I definitely could use a trim up, no doubt. But that is why I don't shave on a regular basis, because I don't have bad skin, I guess, for whatever reason. If we expect Shador to be with the ones today.
1: Yeah.
0: And as they have been alternating, how long do you think they alternate between Watson and Shador, the ones, every other day?
1: How long do I anticipate? Yeah. At least up into the first preseason game. And then after that, I see it being definitive. Okay, we're going to go with this person. Now, if they're both equally not playing well, or they do equally good, then we'll be back in the same scenario. But I think after the first preseason game, we'll see a change in who will be the main guy getting the reps with the ones. Now, what's going to be interesting is you're going to probably see a competition if Gabriel keeps on coming on the way he's coming on. Someone vying for who's going to be the new true number
0: two.
1: Who
0: will be the backup. Yeah. This is what, because I'm with you. I think it should be the first preseason game. This is my concern, is that Todd will say, well, the first guy did, you know, went against the first team. The second guy, he needs an opportunity now to go with the first team. And that's how you end up still doing this, while you're going to the second game.
1: Well, put it this way. If it's a situation against Chicago where the first guy is doing well against those first guys, that first guy is going to be remaining the first guy.
0: But what if they play their twos and they don't play anybody? You know, like, there's so many variables.
1: I mean,
0: variables.
1: There's so many variables with that, no doubt about it. But at this point, I'm hoping, and I'm not hoping for no one's failure by any stretch of imagination.
0: Right.
1: But as you see, we need to make this definitive sooner than later so that that guy can get his reps and just go with what you know.
0: Mm-hmm. Yeah. I agree. You know, I would have made a decision out of minicamp, you know. Because there are valuable reps that both guys aren't getting.
1: Well, here's the thing, though. If we would have went that route, because coming out of minicamp, the thought was, okay, it's Deshaun. Since we've been out here, it's fair to say I don't hear no one saying it's Deshaun.
0: No.
1: I hear it's Shador and a possibility of Gabriel. That's what I'm hearing.
0: Yeah, I hear it's close still.
1: Yeah.
0: That's kind of the thing. All
1: but that's
0: still
1: the thing,
0: close,
1: though. It wasn't even supposed close. To be close.
0: Yeah.
1: And hence why, so on some levels, Todd made the right decision by doing that, because it's actually close.
0: Yeah. In my opinion, it's not close. Mm-hmm. And not even like, Shador is completing 100% and not making any mistakes. I don't want to lead anybody to believe that. But he's not turning it over.
1: Right.
0: Not at the clip the other guys are. Right. So to me, he's in the lead on my quarterback track.
1: Right.
2: Also, I mean, he's willing to push the ball down the field, and we've seen that, especially yesterday's practice, whenever he ends, on a walk-off, throwing the ball down the field. And that's something that, listening back to, like, the practices from Cleveland Browns Daily when they're talking about it, it sounds like a lot of what Deshaun's been doing, at least the last couple of practices, are like the little check down sort of stuff.
0: That could be what they were working on, though.
2: And fair enough. But at the same time, I mean, Deshaun did a first team rep with setting up the field goal aspect of it to end the practice right there for his group, and then Shador, three plays later, touchdown. So there are those sort of things. I don't think that the group is the coaching group is looking at this going like, Shador, you only throw down the field.
0: Oh,
2: Deshaun,
0: for sure.
2: You only throw short stuff. No, it's. Yeah, I think he's willing to take the chances, and he's not turning the ball over when
1: on
2: those
1: top
2: chances
1: of that,
2: are happening, which is a huge thing.
1: And that's an excellent point, Slick, because, one, you have a situation where what's the knock on against Dylan? He didn't take
2: check
1: chances.
2: Checkdowns, that's all
1: now,
2: it was.
1: I thought it was more so last year to do with the fact that he was told not to do that because they were going to bank on the defense, not making mistakes.
0: Right.
1: So that created
0: ball
1: him.
0: Ball control.
1: Right, tentativeness
0: offense,
1: because of that. Deshaun, that's a whole different conversation. Now, he's in the toughest spot because – it could be perceived with him that it's simply not trusting and believing in what you're seeing.
0: Mm-hmm.
1: And so much of his game is his instincts. So what happens when, if you're an instinctual player and your instincts are leading you to throw 6 interceptions? That is a major room for doubt.
0: Yes.
1: To come in. And so you don't take chances down the football field. Now, while Shador is like, you know what? I'm going to take my chances. And sometimes, granted, you want to be controlled.

0: old, mm-hmm. and you want to be tempered because you don't want just to be like every chance you get, you're gunslinging out there.
1: Right.
0: But right now, he's ahead because he has a mentality of, I'm going to go get it in that regard.
1: Yeah. I would agree with that.
2: And we've seen it, you know, even last year. I know Shador had more interceptions than Dylan had out there, but he had more touchdowns. You know, he caused the offense mm-hmm. to actually score a lot more than what Dylan and even Joe Flacco was doing at certain points in time of the year. Now, I think a lot of that has to do with, like, Joe Flacco was just here for the first, 4 weeks of the season. Then right. it was like, hey, let's transition to one of these rookies, and Dylan's the first one up. But I think that the offense started grooving a lot more with Shador, and you're seeing this in these practices as well. That's why he's leading, you know, all the quarterbacks mm-hmm. in touchdowns.
1: Yeah. Yeah, my favorite thing, though, is being out here to be able to see it kind of for myself, because it's a little different. But sometimes you talk to people about the same thing and they have different answers, mm-hmm. you know, so that happens sometimes. And as I see reaction from people who were here, there's some, I've heard some folks say, like, the offense just been bad. You know, and then I've heard others disagree and go, like, the defense is definitely winning, but there are some good things. Mm-hmm. And I think that's perspective.
0: Right.
1: You know, I think that's perspective. Because I can acknowledge, as we were out here on Friday, I mean, the defense was balling.
0: Right.
1: Right. And the tough part is, I know this is a good defense, but how good of a defense can I judge that against this offense?
0: Offense is not doing that great. Right.
1: Right. Because I can't remember what year it was. There was one year we were out here, and I was like, man, this defense is a beast. They locking everything
0: 30 points later.
1: Right, and the defense was booty. It's just that the offense was that
0: was
1: much
0: not that
1: more.
0: Good. Yeah, right, yeah. right. Yeah. Pick your booty.
1: Right. Yeah, the offense was making a stallion. The defense was Trina. You know what I'm saying? It was just whatever you
0: with
1: was
0: a side
1: into.
0: Of J-Lo.
1: Yeah, right, right. It was just like that. Now, I know this defense is
0: actually
1: good.
0: That would be a bad comparison.
2: What?
1: What?
0: Because they're known for their voluptuousness, so we have to do something bad.
2: We lost him.
1: We did. Yeah, that's my fault. That's on me. That's on me. Right?
2: Team player, that's
1: yeah,
2: on me.
1: That's on me. Yeah, I know better. I know better than that. Anyway, the defense, I know is good, right? I know they're good. I know that. Now, you expect some type of uh-huh. change because you don't have the most dominant defensive player in the NFL on your team anymore. But I don't expect to fall off. Let me stop there. I expect it to look different than it looked before. Because, man, listen, I'm watching Quincy Williams out here, and wow, you know, flying around mm-hmm. all over the place. And you pair him with Carson Schwessinger that's already flying around like that.
0: Speaking of which, will he be flying around today?
1: Who, Schwessinger?
0: Yeah, because he hasn't practiced in a minute.
1: Yeah, I'm not sure. I haven't seen him out here.
2: He's missed the last two practices. Yeah.
1: Which, you know what, err on the side of caution with certain guys.
0: True, true.
1: You know, I trust him that he'll be out here, you know, and that they'll handle that the proper way, because he's very important to this defense, to this team.
0: No doubt about it. I always wonder, man, I'm going to go back and get like a roster.
1: Mm-hmm.
0: Because it's like, I'm convinced the guys that I played with back in the day are bigger, but they're not. They're not.
1: Yeah.
0: These guys are way bigger.
1: Yeah, the pads were way bigger when you played.
0: That's what
1: that's
0: it is,
1: true. Yeah. Yeah,
0: the pads were from here to Chicago.
1: Bigger. Right. Yeah, way bigger.
2: It is wild because, you know, I'm obviously coaching the Normandy high school team, mm-hmm. and, like, the pads, they are just so much shorter. Mm-hmm. And, like, the offensive linemen that are a foot taller than me, but, like, right. I'm looking at them like, not that big.
1: Yeah.
2: But now it's all about the padding. That's all it is.
1: Yeah. Oh, yeah. Yeah. But I think the equipment looks better than it's ever looked. You know, like, football equipment just look awesome. Like, they just absolutely look amazing. So, it's, you know, always enjoy that as the guys are out here, you know, getting in. Looks like they're getting ready to start warming up a little bit there. So, we are here live out in Berea at training camp.
0: And there's Schwessinger.
1: Yep. Yeah.
2: No
1: he's
2: pads.
1: Not practicing today. He's wearing
0: sweats.
1: Yep. Wearing sweats and a long sleeve shirt as the music has just been turned up. So it's going to be some fun. Coming up next, who has been your biggest camp surprise?

0: We will discuss that coming up straight ahead.
1: Since 1984, the opinion you've trusted most. 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
0: It seems, I got a feeling it's going to be turned up today. I just get that vibe.
2: Why?
0: As music? I'm watching the guys, the music blasting. Did they do this on Friday? I don't remember this on Friday, unless maybe the speakers were on the other side.
10: The other side, that's
0: why. Yeah, because literally the speakers are 20 yards away from us. So we're feeling the energy for sure as guys are stretching right now. I see Jared Verse walking around, dapping everybody up. You know,
9: that leadership we talk about.
0: Yeah,
9: man.
0: Yep. Yeah, and we've heard a lot about that. Through 5 days of camp, Dry, who's kind of been the biggest surprise for you?
9: I know I'm going to steal you guys' answer, so let me go ahead and steal it. Thank you for letting me go first.
0: Uh-huh.
9: It's been Boston.
0: Okay.
9: I have not heard one.
0: Not my answer, by the way, but a great
8: mine.
0: One.
8: Yeah,
0: not great
8: mine.
9: One. I've heard nothing but praise. And mind you, I got love for Concepcion as well. Denzel was the second round pick.
0: Yeah.
9: Not a first round.
0: Yeah.
9: But he has performed admirably out here, and he's been balling. Nothing but high praise, and it's legit, folks. We talk about him on a regular, and it's legit.
0: Yeah. I'll always defer. Like, I feel like I can eye some talent, but I always defer to Gerard. Like, maybe he sees something I don't. And when we both are like, yeah. When I look at Gerard and go, hey, and he's like, yeah. It's like, okay. We've done that a couple times before.
9: Yes.
0: You know, and that definitely has happened with Denzel Boston. So, for me, it's a new guy. It's actually Quincy Williams. You know, not to say I didn't expect great stuff from him, but I didn't know how fast he was.
9: Uh-huh.
0: And he is moving at that linebacker position, and I really feel like he and Schlesinger together, I already know what Carson could do. I've seen Quincy a little bit. You know, I don't watch the Jets every week, so I can't say I was as familiar with him as I'm getting now, and he has been my surprise at camp because, like, just dominant when he's been out there.
9: Yeah, I love the energy. I mean, think about it. He and Verse bring a whole nother level of energy to it because when you think about it, so this defense balls out.
0: Right.
9: But think about the last few years, and not to say it's about vocalizing and verbalizing because it's not. It's
0: I know
9: what you
0: exactly
9: ultimately,
0: where you're going, yeah.
9: It's what you do on the football field, but Denzel's quiet. Miles is quiet.
0: Yeah, Miles.
9: Brent is quiet.
0: You know I can't do that.
9: Right,
0: you
9: exactly.
0: You know what I'm saying? That's Miles.
9: So think about when you what can be added to the – and Carson's quiet.
0: Yeah, I was even about to say, Schlesinger's quiet. Everybody is quiet on this.
9: But you got two alpha dogs now on this defense with some of the guys remaining that did not go elsewhere.
0: Yeah.
9: And that energy that they're going to bring, that's going to just give the potential to unleash a whole other level of emotion and energy with the football team on the defensive side that is. Now, offensively, I can't tell you right now who that is.
0: Right.
9: Because Shador has personality, no doubt about it. Mm-hmm. I love how Quinshon is vocal and demonstrative.
0: He's about that smoke,
9: yes,
0: too.
9: He totally is.
0: Even sometimes too much smoke as he flattened a teammate with no pads on the other day.
9: Yeah, I should be laughing at that. Yeah.
0: But that's, you know, hey, I want my running back, you know, not to do that, but to have that mentality.
9: Right.
0: So I wasn't necessarily too mad at him. I'm sure Mike Hall was more upset with him than I was.
9: Right. But I'm pretty sure running back room like, you can't do that, but
0: Yeah. Right. Yeah. But do that when we got a different jersey.
9: Different jersey on
0: for sure. Nick, who's been your biggest surprise?
10: My biggest surprise, because I thought Boston was going to be that guy for us anyway. So, like, everything that he's doing, it's just, you know, saying, like, oh, my God, yeah, it's solidifying. Emmanuel McNeil Warren.
0: Ooh, okay. He had a hell of a play yesterday.
10: My God, yesterday, that dive, that break that he had on that ball. Now, Shador, you know, telegraphed it a little bit. There's no doubt. But it's a quick out, and he is the quickest man I've ever seen in my entire life. He jumped. It looked like it was 15 yards away. Just flew through the air.
0: Oh, my God,
10: And it's not just that play. You see plays all over training camp over the last 5 days of him ripping balls out. Now, is he getting all the interceptions or anything like that? No. But they're sending him on sacks. He's getting the sacks. He's ripping balls out. He's causing turnovers. And that's what you need from that second or third safety, whichever one he's going to play this year.
0: Right.
10: If he ends up taking over Ronnie Hickman's spot, okay. Because Ronnie's a great player no matter what.
0: Right.
10: Whether it's a starter or a backup. But what EMW is doing right now is awesome, and I love every second that I'm seeing from him.
0: No doubt. And he's a rookie, so it takes some time. You know, everybody can't do what Denzel and KC was doing.
10: Sure, but like when you see a guy, like last year, we all looked at Carson Schlesinger.
9: Immediately
10: you knew that's a dog.
9: Day one,
10: that's
9: he was balling. Day one.
10: Day one.
9: So that's a trend. Keep doing it.
10: Yeah. And this is the thing. Jared Verse, 2024 Defensive Rookie of the Year. 2025, Carson Schlesinger. EMW? Mm-hmm. Maybe.
0: Oh, I'd love to see.
10: Back to back to back. Defensive Rookie of the Years, let's go.
0: Yeah, I would definitely love to see that. So the thing with EMW, his length, like he's tall, his arms are long, he has tremendous length. Put like this, the play he made yesterday, only someone with his size could have made that play.
10: 6'3", 210, yeah. And he's every bit of 6'3".
9: Well, here's the thing, though, and this is the beautiful part of it. That same range that you guys are seeing now, you saw it on display in college. And the hope and goal is always for that to do what? Transport itself over to the National Football League. And in practice, and again, we can preface it with, well, you know, the offense is whatever.
0: Yeah.
9: But he's a rookie. And he's going against NFL competition regardless of where the offense is at right now. And making plays and showing you the ability to break on the football, but more so just that innate ability to make plays. Telling you, when I saw him in college, I was like, this guy's a first rounder.
0: Yeah.
9: And so again, we have another situation where we got a first rounder with a second round pick.
0: Right.
9: In my opinion. So
0: no
9: let's
0: doubt.
9: See. Because again, you talked about it earlier, Slick and E. This whole idea of seeing these guys early establish themselves and do nothing but carry it all the way through the entirety of the season. We saw it with Carson Schlesinger.
0: Right.
9: We saw it with MJ Emerson before. And then we saw also with Jay Kusamora. JOK. Mm-hmm.
0: Oh, man, that's another guy that I miss.
10: Could you imagine if we had JOK on this defense, too?
0: Yeah, we probably wouldn't have Quincy Williams. You know what I'm
10: no,
0: saying?
10: You,
0: we might not have Carson Schlesinger.
10: Probably wouldn't have.
0: You know?
10: Probably wouldn't. But just imagine, like, and obviously his health is so much more meaningful than a game of football. You know, and, you know, I'm hoping, you know, everything's going to be all good with him. And obviously he's up and walking around, and that's all great. And if he were to ever come back to football, that would be sight for sore eyes, that for sure.
0: Yeah. Has anybody seen Casey out here? Concepcion, who got banged up a little bit, whose shoulder.
10: What,
0: you know,
10: number is
0: Casey?
9: Number one.
10: Is it number one?
0: Yeah, real quick. Hey, Tony. Tony. All right, he's out there. So Concepcion, is that practice in pads?
11: Yeah, we don't know if he's doing
0: in pads, but we don't know if he's doing team drills. Thank you for that.
9: Yeah, so far, the only guy we know is not going is Schlesinger.
0: Yeah, he's definitely not going for sure. So we're obviously right about at the start of training camp. They get things going. They're already out here working on some special team stuff.
10: Real quick, Denzel Boston is huge. He's straight ahead of us, and yeah, I see KC right next to him too.
0: Mike Evans is the guy that I heard he was compared to.
10: Sure.
9: Come on, Tony, let's go then. Grab a microphone.
0: Yeah, we're. You know what? Coming up next, Tony Grossi will join us.
9: Exactly.
0: Yeah, he's
9: so enthusiastic about it.
10: Come on.
9: Let's go.
0: Yeah, so coming up next, and you know what? We're just going to ask Tony how often he buys socks, and then we'll let him go. All right, that's what we're going to do coming up next. All right, you're listening to The Next Level.
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0: We are here live at Training Camp. We have kidnapped Tony Grossi. He has to answer two questions, and then we'll let him get back to work as our Browns analyst joins us. Gerard, what do you have for the general of the 100 Years War?
9: Tony, a lot of talk yesterday about Shadur looking really good at practice and taking the lead in this quarterback competition. Did you see things in that same light?
16: Well, he made the two best plays of the day, the last two of practice. But we saw kind of the full gamut of the Shadur experience in the previous period where they were trying to set up a field goal and he just held on to the ball. That was a situation, no timeouts. Mm-hmm. You know, you got to either spike it, throw it away, stop the clock.
9: Understand the situation.
16: And,
9: right there.
16: And he didn't, you're right, he didn't understand the situation. So that's the teaching point from yesterday that Monken was very upset about. But then we see him, the flair for the spectacular, you know, the last two plays. So that's the Shadur experience right there. And it reminded me of many of his games last year. There'd be a lot of plays that are puzzling, and then, boom, the explosive play.
0: So we asked Tyson Campbell this today. I'm going to ask you, and then we can let you get back to work. How often do you buy socks?
16: I probably a couple times a year.
0: Okay.
16: But I rely on the fam to, you know, that's a little stocking stuffer, birthday gift, too. Yeah.
0: That's what Tyson Campbell said.
16: You always need socks,
0: Christmas.
16: Right? Yeah. You always need socks.
0: Yeah, I don't buy them unless I'm going somewhere. Like, if we're going on a vacation, I buy all new socks and underwear, TMI, but still.
16: Got that. I was just going to say that. So, all right.
0: Absolutely.
16: Well,
0: all right.
16: You hit me with a fastball there. I better get out of here.
0: Yeah, there you go. Yeah, go ahead. You're off the hot seat.
16: All right.
0: See you later. There he is, our Browns analyst, Tony Grossi, making a cameo here.
9: Word up.
0: The Next Level. Yeah, totally. You said that, and it just all type of stuff jumped in my head. You know, at night on the weekends, like on a Friday or Saturday, I listen to music. A lot of times I wonder if it's a good bumper song or not. And I think we have a Cameo song that I listen to. It might be Word Up.
10: Mm-hmm. It is. I know we have that.
0: Yeah. There's one song I want to add to the rotation, but I'm not sure it's appropriate, but they played it on the radio when we grew up. Is Do Me by BBD an acceptable song for bumper music?
9: Just do the music. You don't have to say this lyrics.
10: Just say, can I just
16: get the instrumental?
9: That's a heck of an open.
0: Yeah.
9: That's actually Poison I'm doing.
0: Yes, it is. That's not Poison. It's just in Do Me, they go, oh.
9: Yeah.
0: Oh.
16: Yeah, I'm not starting it up like that.
9: Take a look at me. Yeah, tell me, do you like
0: it's the jam.
9: What you see?
0: Now, the message is a little risque.
9: Yeah.
0: You know, for sports talk radio in the afternoon. So, I always wonder that.
16: I was going to say,
9: send
16: it over to me, and I'll find the instrumental.
0: Okay.
16: And go from
0: yeah.
16: There.
0: I think we could do that. Yeah, I definitely think we could do that. As they're still going through some special teams. Yeah, we'll kind of update you guys once they start 707s and stuff and kind of give you live reaction of that right here. Again, TNL Next Level will be 3 hours for the rest of the week from noon three as we will be out here live at training camp. Each day, Carson Swessinger is not practicing today. Casey Concepcion, not sure he's going to do teamwork. Looks like he'll get some individual work.
9: Oh, Lord. Who's that flying down there? That's how you get noticed.
0: Somebody get popped? I just saw
9: he was trying to avoid a contact.
0: Okay.
9: Yeah.
16: But he was flying.
0: Yeah. How concerned are you, Gerard, about, you know, the Swessinger being a little banged up in Casey?
9: KC, rookie, he'll get over it. Swessinger, hope it's not something that's lingering because we need him in the worst way to be all that he was and then something to make this defense be as dominant as it was. So I will pay attention to that because when you're hurt early on, we got to remember, folks, you're about to take your body through a gauntlet of pain and physical testing and pushing and all that type of stuff. So tendency is it doesn't get better.
0: Right.
9: Tendency is you just have to learn how to deal with it.
0: Now, we typically, when we see a rookie get injured and miss substantial time, and I
9: was always been bad, right?
0: Yeah, they never catch up.
9: Sed Tillman, perfect example.
0: Right. Now, I don't think KC is there yet because he's practiced every day, and he's out here today in pads,
9: right.
0: And he's getting some work, and I think that says a lot. You know, because after being on the ground, he could have very well been like,
9: I'm going to take this one out.
0: No, and he hasn't.
9: Right. No, that's certainly a great sign that he is out there getting work in because we've seen that on many of occasions. Guys come here, don't learn a playbook, don't get the reps in, and also just develop the habit of not participating.
0: Right.
9: As well. Heck, we've seen guys, one guy, I won't say his name, was a former receiver, like 3 years in a row, like, dog. You cannot do what you've done. You shouldn't even made a team 2 years ago.
0: Right.
9: Now you're going to do this a third year?
0: Yeah. Yeah. No, it was.
9: And it finally caught up to him.
0: Yeah, it was a problem. And again, I don't see a bike. I don't see even a medicine ball or the. Remember they had the rowing machines?
9: Oh, yeah, all that, man. Like, what's it got to do with football?
0: Unless they got that stuff tucked away inside and there's some guys.
9: Or send them inside.
0: See.
9: Do that.
0: Yeah.
9: But I don't want you out here.
0: Right.
9: No, you don't get to have the privilege of being on the football field.
0: Yeah, I feel that. If you're not practicing.
9: Because I'm here to tell you, especially back in the day, there was nothing more distracting than you going through the gauntlet and you look over. But then again.
0: Guys getting some water. Like, go ahead, big dog.
9: Especially on a bad football team.
0: Yeah, yeah.
9: Good football team, you're not even seeing that to begin with. Bad football team, 20 guys over here, smiling, kiki, and ha-ha, extension of locker room talk, nothing football related. You about to get your arses kicked in the course of the season.
0: Yeah.
9: That's exactly what happened. So we don't see that, and that's a great sign.
0: No, we don't. We don't. All with Swessinger, you know, missing today, I know he's not a grizzled veteran, but he's not a rookie. You know,
9: as many snaps as he took last year.
0: Yeah,
9: no, he's not.
0: And I trust him.
9: Right.
0: I believe him, yo.
9: Right.
0: I don't know
9: we
0: why.
9: We saw him play hurt. We saw him like, dog, this dude needs to come out. Next thing you know, he's going back to the huddle, give him the call,
0: make the play. I think he missed, a game last
9: year? Well, they
0: year?
9: Forced him to.
0: Yeah, yeah. And he came
16: final
0: right
16: game
0: back.
16: Of the year.
9: They made him.
0: Yeah. Right. He missed because he got an injury at one point, and none of us expected him to play, and he was out there, you know, on the field. So, I trust him, you know, and that's one thing I will say that over the last year and even this year for sure, guys are building some equity, mm-hmm. you know, when it comes to the toughness standpoint. And also I think it's the change in head coach. And again, I am a Kevin Stefanski fan. I think he's a good football coach. This team needs Todd Monken.
9: Right.
0: They didn't need Kevin Stefanski. Kevin Stefanski was not the right coach for these guys.
9: Right.
0: Because they need some boots to buttocks from time to time. And Kevin.
9: Well, as Michael Irvin would say, belt the you know what.
0: BTA. I like BTB.
9: And I know people are like, that sounds so antiquated, and these are grown, blankly blank men. What are you talking about? If you have everybody on the squad saying we lacked accountability and that we need to be held accountable, then you need a coach who's going to literally get in your face and tell it to you like it is and hold you accountable or on the spot. There's something to be said about coaching styles, and they do matter. And Kevin, again, I'm just like you. Fan, applauded.
0: Mm-hmm.
9: Best coach we've had since 99. No doubt about that. But his approach was not resonating with these guys because they were not getting better. They were making the same mistakes day in and day out. They just were.
0: Yeah, no, they most certainly were. Quarterbacks, receivers warming up, running through routes on the far field. Again, we'll give you as much play-by-play as we can. We can't necessarily do play-by-play, but we will react to everything that goes on there. Also, shout out to RJ. He threw up in the YouTube chat, how often do you buy socks and underwear? Once or twice a year. I wear what I'm gifted. Only buy with special occasions, and I'm free. and right now, 15% is tied with 15%. I'm free, and I wear what I'm gifted. They're tied once or twice a year, 60%. Special occasion. I did once or twice a year. I probably should have clicked special occasion, but it is basically once or twice a year. So if you haven't voted on the poll question in our YouTube chat, go ahead and do it. Again, shout out to everybody that is in there watching the show. And all of you watching or listening along on the Land on Demand, the new ESPN Cleveland app is up in there. You can watch on the Land on Demand as well. So download that ESPN Cleveland app. T-Lo free. 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
0: you
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0: do that. Free low D. I'm sorry. 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T-Lo free?
8: T-Lo free. Free low D.
0: Oh, man. I said T-Lo free.
9: T-Lo free.
11: That's T-Lo green, T-Lo free.
0: Oh, man. 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
0: See, we could do poison. You know what I'm saying? Poison, I think we could all relate. Never trust a big butt and a smile. I wish I had the Al Green real funny. Never trust it, all right? BBD was spitting.
9: I almost want to take a step further.
0: Yeah, right.
9: You might not want to trust a big butt.
0: Right. And a frown, too, huh? That's even worse. Right. That's even worse. We're here out at training camp again, doing some position drills as they're warming up. Once they kind of break into 707s and team, we'll update you.
9: I got to say this, E.
0: What's up?
9: The tempo in which these dudes do their drills, especially on the offensive side of the ball, is impressive.
0: Yeah.
9: I'm impressed with how, now granted, they're not seeing much in the regards to production.
0: Mm-hmm.
9: But the speed in which I'm seeing these guys do their, let me look across the field over there. Are these guys not moving?
0: Oh, they're rolling, yeah. Concepcion is rolling. Now, somebody threw a ball over his head. It was, I don't know which quarterback
9: it was. But he's not the only one. Everyone's rep I've seen have been to that level of intensity. I'm loving that.
0: Yeah, yeah. I mean, full out run.
9: And here's the thing. The key to it all is you got to be doing that 2 months from now,
0: mm-hmm.
9: 3 months from now. That's right. How you get good. That's how you win. Yeah, I could give you a day.
0: Yeah, right. Anybody could give you a day
9: right.
0: Yeah, of good effort.
9: Right.
0: You know,
9: can you give me a season?
0: Yeah. Even, I mean, watching guys run comebacks, getting out of their break and stuff. I'm glad you pointed that out because you're right. You know, you are definitely right.
9: I mean, it jumps out at you.
0: Yeah, yeah, those receivers.
9: I mean, and to the credit, the offense's tempo is faster than what defense is doing right now.
0: Right.
9: It is.
0: Right. Yeah, at least from a receiver standpoint. You know, the offensive line, don't really see them. Right. I don't know
9: I'm watching the linebackers, they're thudding each other up, working on their tackling drills.
0: Uh-huh.
9: I'm watching DBs do their drop drills and trying to see if I can find a lineman anywhere. They're too far away to really see anything.
0: Yeah, they're way.
16: Yeah, they're way out there.
0: Yeah, way on the other
9: they're
0: side.
9: They're in Canton.
0: Right. We probably would need a telescope to look at them. But you're right. The pace, it's a brisk pace, to say the least. There was a big announcement today that the Cleveland WNBA team will now be called the Cleveland Sirens. Dry, what do you think of the name?
9: Good, I love bad, the name. I know people are hating on it, saying it doesn't make any sense. Here's my opinion. If you're near a body of water,
0: yeah,
9: you have the right to call it the sirens, mm-hmm. especially if it's going to be something that's female-oriented and you're going to cause confusion, you're going to ball out. It makes all the sense in the world to me. We're right next to Lake Erie.
0: Right.
9: Did you want to be called the Rockettes? I mean...
0: Yeah, yeah, yeah. And that's kind of in reference to last night. I was talking to people down in Bristol as I was getting ready for game night, and I told them, like, yeah, we all think the name's going to be Sirens, and the reaction was, that makes no sense. Cleveland's not by an ocean or by a sea. And I'm like, well, it's by a lake, you know, and it was like, oh, it doesn't make any sense. And I was like, I like it. I'm with you. I like it.
10: Isn't
0: I like
10: Lake
0: the colors,
10: Erie the,
0: too.
10: The biggest?
9: No.
10: Great Lake, or no.
9: Superior.
10: Superior. Okay.
0: No, I like definitely that. Trust Ryan.
9: Nah, we're,
10: I trust. That's why I asked the question.
9: Now, we're fourth in that hierarchy.
10: Fourth?
9: Yeah.
10: Wow.
0: Yeah.
9: Michigan and Huron are bigger.
0: All right. Well, that is not a good thing, as we just see
10: Kamara.
0: Yeah,
10: Kamara.
9: You know, I hope he's all right.
0: Yeah, going off on the cart. We didn't see what happened, so that's something to keep an eye on there. Jordan Climack texts us and says Lake Erie was just named the number one lake in the U.S.
9: Which that's, is
0: I
9: random.
0: Believe it. Yeah, I mean, yeah, I guess so.
9: I wonder for what reasons, though. Because, I mean, and with all due respect to Lake Erie, Superior, Michigan, and Huron are way clearer.
0: Mm-hmm.
9: And hey, bigger.
0: Man, I guess the fish don't taste as good up out of
9: I
0: it.
9: Tell you what, though. I did see something cool at the State Fair yesterday. Uh-huh.
2: In rankings,
9: ago, rather.
2: Location, and activities for Lake Erie.
0: Location, and activities.
9: Okay.
0: Yeah.
9: You definitely got more. I mean, they don't got no Put-in Bays
0: yeah.
9: and Kelly's Islands.
0: That's true.
9: And that type of stuff going on. So from that
0: and
9: standpoint.
0: And even Cedar Point being on the right. coast, yeah. too.
9: And the coastal, yeah. the whole coastal thing is dope.
0: Yeah.
9: And so from that standpoint, yes, I agree.
0: Yep.
9: Because the other stuff seems to be more remote. But then again, if you get on Chicago's on Lake
0: Right. Yeah.
9: On Lake
0: oh,
9: Michigan.
0: Yeah. Yeah. And even.
9: Milwaukee, too, right?
0: Yeah. Milwaukee, I feel like when I went there, I remember there being like. Their downtown had water in
9: right.
0: it that you had to go over bridges and stuff in their downtown. It was cool. It was a really cool set up there. So I'm excited. I will say this, and I got to check back. But when it was announced, you know me. I'm all about the gear. Their color looks like blue and white. I love blue. I just found out it was my favorite color when I was 43 years old. That was uh-huh. 3 years ago. My wife pointed it out to me, and I was like, you know what? You're right. I do wear a whole lot of blue. What am I wearing?
9: Blue.
0: Blue. Yeah, yeah. I wear a lot of blue. Yep, a whole lot of blue. But I wanted to buy some gear. I immediately went to buy – I wanted to buy one of those dad hats, uh-huh. if you know what I'm saying, like the canvas type hat. It was the first thing I went to. And every time I clicked on the link on
9: the sirens, right?
0: Yeah, yeah. Because I went to the Cavs website. They had a tab at the top. I clicked on it. It said, get gear here. I was all excited. And when I clicked on it, it said, page not found. Now, this was 2 hours ago. So I need to go check back because, you know, take my money. You know what I'm saying? Like, I'm trying to give you my cash. Take it.
9: So yesterday, we're riding our bikes and... A neighbor who
0: were
9: I
0: you
9: never
0: pedaling met. Or were you taking the easy way out?
9: Actually, I had to charge up, so I was actually pedaling.
0: Okay, all right.
9: So I was charging up, and so one of my neighbors who I never met before, they're jogging, and they had on a Stanford T-shirt. And I was like, I said, hey, and I never met this person before.
0: Uh-huh.
9: If I gave you a Cal T-shirt, would you wear it?
0: All right.
9: And if, for those who are wondering, like, what the heck am I talking about? Well, Stanford's my rival.
0: Yes.
9: So I was like, dog, why are you in Ohio rocking a Stanford T-shirt? So I'm literally going to buy him a Cal T-shirt and put it on his front porch.
0: Okay, that's nice of you.
9: Yeah.
0: Man.
9: Sold out?
0: Yep, sold out. Sold out. They finally made it. It's probably been live for an hour or two.
9: That's dope, then. Look at Cleveland.
0: Oh, yeah. Yeah, yeah, no doubt. No doubt about it. I
10: like that blue one.
0: Yeah, the blue one.
10: You were looking
0: really
10: at
0: nice.
10: The white one.
0: Yeah, the white with the secondary logo on
10: yeah.
0: it looked really good. So that I kind of that's what I'm looking for. But I'll continue to look and out. But it's good.
10: I wouldn't want to do a white one. I'd sweat way too much. Start turning like yellow.
0: Yeah,
10: like, nah, I'm good on that.
0: Yeah, the black.
10: Ooh, that black one's clean.
0: And it's yeah, black with the.
10: That's exactly
0: logo.
10: What you're looking for.
0: Oh yeah, yeah. So you know, we'll see. I'm sure they'll. I might end up buying a couple different ones, but I'm the white one got is sold out. As oh yeah, it's go time. We're right here by
10: Tyson Campbell.
0: Yeah. Yeah, right here. DB's doing the drills. Denzel Ward right now in there, as you can hear them hitting the sled right now, going through, making a tackle and wrapping up. So, yeah, guys are definitely getting after it now. Yeah, and that sled is rocking.
9: Yeah, it is. There you go.
0: That sled is rocking. Hey, I'm telling you, you ain't got to worry about effort this year. You do not have to worry about the effort of this squad this season. So I do like seeing that, you know, here out in Berea. 216-710-0850. That is the number to call. If you're watching on the Land on Demand, you probably can hear the snapping of the what would that be called? Sled. Yeah.
9: Call a sled.
0: Yeah, it's a little different.
9: Definitely different to old school, that's for sure, but it's a sled.
3: I love that sled, though. It's like it's like a C.
0: There's five different bags, and you point to which bag you want the guy to hit. Yeah,
9: you got angles.
0: Yeah, and it's really, really, really good.
3: Need to get that out in Normandy. Let's go.
0: That's right. 216-710-0850. Maybe they'll donate it. You know, talk to them. Like, hey, man.
3: Donated helmets last year to Normandy, so there we go.
0: So there you go. All right, coming up next, Nick Pauls will hit us with the refresh, but first, here's Gerard Cherry.
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0: 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Gentlemen, we are out here day six of Brown's training camp, and we heard from the general of the Hundred Years' War, Tony Grossi. This was yesterday on RBS. Talk about Deshaun Watson and what we haven't seen as of yet.
1: 12 possessions in a game, typically, and he'll have that one really good one, a walk-off touchdown. And at least he had something to brag about yesterday. There was another play just before the touchdown that was, I've seen the social media slow motion of the ball wobbling up there, you know, 30 yards in the air, but it got to the receiver, and that was a pretty good play too. So at least he had two good plays in a row, where I didn't see that from Watson yesterday. And you know, I know Watson was against the ones yesterday, but he's got to start stacking days no matter who he's against.
0: That was actually Tony Grossi a little bit earlier on RBS. Go back and listen to the entire interview on The Land on Demand. But he had mentioned that Deshaun Watson has not stood out like Shedeur Sanders did the last couple of practices. And what are your expectations for Watson today? He is playing against the number two defense, although he struggled against them on Saturday.
2: Yeah, if he has Boston in KC, which, by the way, KC's not doing one-on-ones. He was out there for the receiver drills, but they're in one-on-ones right now. He's not participating. A little banged up, Concepcion. So not sure if he's going to be in team or not. But, look, just don't turn the ball over. So I don't know if he's going to get credit for this on the QB tracker. It was in one-on-ones. It was a great play by DB. It wasn't someone I was familiar with. They broke it up. The ball popped in the air, and they caught it. Like, to me, that's not an interception. That was just a great play by DB. But I think we only do 7-on-7s and 11-on-11.
3: Well, so right now, though, I'm watching something that we didn't do much of last year, and we call this run drill. And it's – now, you have safeties on one side doing one-on-ones with the D cornerbacks. But over here on this other far side where we're at, or the closer side to where we're at, we're seeing run drill. Mm-hmm. And remember that time we had a conversation with one of the Browns dignitaries, and we're like, no, they don't do run drills anymore. Mm-hmm. So we're seeing that. So that's another element of making the camp more physical, making it tougher, if you will, by having things like run drill take place because, again, people are still running the football.
2: Oh, yeah. Yeah, no doubt.
0: Well, we once again talked about Deshaun Watson, what we really haven't seen a whole lot from him. What have you seen from Shedeur Sanders as he throws one up and a great catch? Who was that right
2: 16.
0: There?
2: 16. Wallace, I believe.
0: Wallace. Yeah. Tylan Wallace. Great catch by him. Throw from Shedeur Sanders. How many more good practices of stacking good practices until he forces Todd Monken's hand to make him the starter?
2: Man, I mean, I hope after the first preseason game, I'm just nervous that it'll be, well, we got to give the other guy reps with the same geese that he had. Like, I just don't want to deal with all that crap. just, you know, make the decision and let's go forward. I just actually saw this on Twitter, and this blew me away. Like, there's some haters right here. Underdog tweeted out Mike Sando ranked the 35 veteran quarterbacks in the NFL and ranked Shedeur 35th out of 35 and said, one DC said, I'd sleep like a baby if I got to play him every week. And one executive said, he's inaccurate at all three levels. I can't tell if he's going to get better, but there's a huge gap between him and competent quarterback play, which is, I've never heard anybody that critical of
3: Shedeur. Yeah, that's perfect, though, E, for them to do that. Because what's that going to do? That's going to get major clicks. That's going to get major aunties and uncles buying in on it. So
2: for sure.
3: Take it for what it's worth. Because we saw it, and we know it's not that big of a gap. We saw him make – what's the term we like to use last year? Can you throw in rhythm? Can you do it on schedule? How many times we talk about that?
2: Right, a lot.
3: And the following week, he was doing just

0: gets that. So that's a bunch of garbage, man.
1: Yeah, being critical and saying he can improve or whatever, but I'd sleep like a baby if I got to play
0: him.
1: Yeah,
0: maybe that might be a defense who just flat out dominated us, and I get that. But
1: yeah.
0: But then again, you're always going to have your day, so I can't take that too serious. Honest with you.
1: Yeah.
2: So how long do you think, Gerard, of stacking practices, stacking wins for Shedeur Sanders until he forces Todd Monken's hand?
0: Ah, man. That's the thing, Slick. It's going to take a whole season. Because just because he does it this week and forces his hand, which is really what you're more concerned about, he could always fall off and get – Dylan can pop right there, so could Deshaun. So he's just got to stack. He's got to be on a daily basis stacking. And always showing improvement and getting better.
2: Well, we are live out here at the Cross Country Mortgage campus for the Cleveland Browns. Again, training camp day 6. We will keep you all posted exactly. We'll be your eyes and ears right here on 850 ESPN Cleveland, as well as the ESPN Cleveland YouTube channel here for us as well. I don't know if you guys know this or not. Trade deadline came and went, and the Gardos made a ton of moves as of yesterday. So we spoke with Pobo of the Guardians, Chris Antonetti, talking about the summation of all the trades made yesterday.
3: Nate Lowe, who will get the bulk of the at-bats against right-handed pitching at first base. Nate's been a consistent professional at-bat throughout his career against righties. He's been very productive again this year, and we think, again, he helps lengthen and deepen our lineup. And when you pair these three moves from today with being able to add Craig Yoho and Blake Perkins earlier this week, and then even going back to the Patty Bailey deal earlier this year, we feel like we have really fortified our team and are in a position to play competitive baseball for the balance of the season and give ourselves a chance to win another American League Central.
1: Oh, they're in team right now. Sorry, I apologize for
2: no, all good. What are you saying,
1: Chris? Man, number 5, Quincy Williams in that backfield, put a thud on the on Judkins real quick, and the whole defense got fired up. So, yeah, it seems like I don't think they've thrown a pass yet. They're in full team now, though, with DBs and receivers. No passes thrown yet, but, man, Quincy Williams blew that up.
0: Activity.
2: Be careful. Don't hurt Judkins. We need him this year. But, once again, Chris Antonetti talking about the major changes, the trades that happened all yesterday as well. Joe Adell, outfielder, Foster Griffin, the starting pitcher, as well as Nathaniel Lowe, first baseman for the Guardians. Which one of those moves is going to be the most meaningful for the Guardians?
1: Yeah, I think most people probably feel like Joe Adell, but I'm going with Foster Griffin. I can't stress enough, man. You added a all-star left-hander to your starting rotation, and your starting rotation was really damn good already. So that's the move for me that really made me go, wow, they're getting after it.
0: Yeah, I'm going to stick with Lowe. I said it earlier, and I'll keep reiterating it. Give us some more defensive help in that infield, do what you do, and maybe his bat will come even more alive. So let's go.
2: Well, one of our favorite guests that we've ever had on, Buster Only from MLB, from the ESPN.com, and always joins Hammer and Emmett nationally on the weekends as their baseball analyst, was on Baseball Tonight last night, and he gave out his rankings, as well as Jeff Passan's rankings, for the top 5 teams in the AL post the trade deadline.
4: By all means, scramble this up as you
5: and
4: will.
5: You know what? It's the American League. It's a land of opportunity, and we're very different in our thoughts. I'm going to go Guardians all the way over here. We saw the Guardians reach the American League Championship Series in 2024.
4: Wow.
5: I love them in that spot. Red Sox, I'm going to honor the streak, the momentum, the excitement. I agree with you about the Yankees at number 3. I think the Rays are at number 4.
4: Did you put the Guardians at 1?
5: I did put the Guardians at 1.
4: Did you do that intentionally?
5: I did
4: that
5: intentionally.
4: Because you don't know how to use the touch screen.
6: The team to beat in the American League is Cleveland.
5: The team to beat in the American League. I think between the pitching, Jose Ramirez getting more comfortable coming back from hamate surgery. You know, Chase DeLauder has been outstanding this year. I love the depth in that pitching staff.
2: Shout out Buster Only, making the Guardians the number 1 team in the AL. Guys, what are your expectations for the Guardians the rest of the season?
1: Win the AL Central. You know, don't mess around with the wild card. I'll take making the playoffs for sure, but go win the AL Central. Don't make it any doubt. Go get after it.
0: Exactly. And winning the AL Central, that's the expectation. But now let's get to the World Series and do some damage. That's what I want to see.
2: Ooh, Gerard's calling
0: that Buster.

0: Absolutely.
1: World Series talk. I love that. Well, guys, we are going to wrap up the refresh with some news that broke a little bit earlier today, right around 10:30 this morning. The 16th NBA or WNBA franchise owned by Dan Gilbert and Rock Entertainment Group has been officially named. They are going to be going with the Cleveland Sirens. So obviously, mythical creature that lured sailors to their death.
2: Yeah, that's what I'm
1: talking
2: about.
1: A lot of fun. Love the little mythology right there. Do you guys love or hate the new name and the logo?
3: Yeah, I
2: love it. I like the secondary logo a little more than I like the main one, but I think it's awesome. And so I immediately went to buy some gear, saw a bunch of stuff sold out. I have to get to a team shop, but I'm excited about the WNBA coming back to Cleveland.
4: Yeah, that's going to be nice. I'm excited for them coming back as well. And the games that we're seeing, though, with the WNBA, man, so impressive from the ratings. Mm-hmm. I mean, in some cases, they're actually getting better numbers than baseball.
2: Yeah, I mean, if CeCe and Asia Wilson are playing.
1: Asia Wilson. Obviously, there are a ton of WNBA stars out there right now that are leading the league and going
2: Olivia
1: crazy right now.
2: Olivia Miles. Remember that name. Olivia Miles she's a rookie, and she's going to win Rookie of the Year. She could. I don't think she will, but she could win MVP, too.
1: Wow.
2: Which would be – that's the type of season she's having.
1: And if anyone knows WNBA talk, it is one Emmett Golden. We are going to end the refresh with that. Thank you guys so much.
2: All right. There it is. That is the refresh. Coming up next, we'll give you our thoughts on Camp Up to Nexus. They are in team drills. So far, a rep for Shador, a rep for Watson. We'll tell you what we saw in those and what we're seeing right now. That's coming up straight ahead.
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9: Browns going through 7-on-7 at the moment. They just got done with their first team drill, and a lot of running in that drill. Couple of pass plays. There really was only one that was completed, and it was by Shador, but even that could have been a sack. So in team, really none of the quarterbacks did anything. The defense kind of dominated there on 7-on-7s right now.
10: That's not even 7-on-7s. This is some type of a hybrid.
9: It's half on half. Yeah. It's like, oh, I know what it is. It's running back, receiver versus safety DB.
10: 3-on-2 or a linebacker get in there.
9: Yeah. So it's that. It's not even a true 7-on-7. But so Denzel Boston made an amazing catch, had a DB all over him. Then Jerry Jeudy kind of made a one-handed catch where the ball was out in front of him. He caught it. Dryd says, no, that's a bad catch.
10: Yeah. It is.
11: It's like a bad win.
10: I'm here to tell you, his receiver coach, if he's has the ability to do it, to say it, would tell him, we don't want double catches.
9: Double catch. Yeah, he double caught it. Yeah. Now, it was with one hand the first time.
10: He's in the National Football League.
9: Oh, for sure.
10: He is our 1A receiver. Yeah. Can't have that,
9: is
10: dog.
9: He? Is he?
10: Yeah. Well, I'm going to give him the benefit of the doubt for right now, Jerry. Yeah. I got your back on that at least.
11: He's getting paid like 1A, and I get it. But I don't know. Like, I'm giving him the catch. I thought it was a great catch.
9: Yeah, I thought it was. It was a double catch.
11: It was.
9: But with it being a stretch out with one arm,
11: I think Taylen Green dropped
9: the last one.
10: Exactly. Thank you for accentuating my point.
9: Yeah, after he dropped
10: the last
9: one.
10: Even more so, you want all your catches to be clean.
9: Yeah. If you drop one, and I don't care how you catch the second one, just catch it.
10: Nah, dog, that don't get you paid.
9: Amen. I mean,
10: well, that don't get you.
9: He's already paid.
11: Right? He's got paid.
10: Yeah, he already paid, so that ain't the issue. The issue is, how do you be consistent and great?
9: Yeah.
10: You
9: no
10: don't
9: doubt.
10: Do that.
9: Yeah, no doubt. No doubt about it. So that kind of was the first team drill. They'll have another one coming up here shortly. All in all, I mean, I hate to feed a fed horse, but the defense is at it again.
10: Yeah, that's going to be the theme for the next 10 to 15 days, dog. Today, I actually get some competition against some other squads, which I can't wait to see.
9: Yeah, I mean, they're...
10: Because Buffalo's coming to town.
9: Yeah.
10: That's going to be the true test.
9: And there's some, you know, like I said, the Boston catch, I was super impressed with. The running drills, there was a couple that worked out well, but there were much more where the defense was in the backfield, tackle for loss, going crazy, everybody jumping around. So, yeah.
10: 7-3 or 8-2 is probably where we're at.
9: From
10: domination. Seven wins for defense.
9: Yeah.
10: And that's being generous, I think. 7-3 for offense.
9: Bro, I don't know if the offense has won anything. You know, even that, I guess that, not 7-on-7, but that one drill.
10: Right, and that's the thing you got to win.
9: Right.
10: You got to win that.
9: Yeah, and they weren't,
10: they didn't bat a thousand there.
9: Right. They didn't bat a thousand there. Yeah, they completed most of their passes, but it wasn't necessarily. Yeah.
11: Chops is walking by.
9: Yeah,
11: giving,
9: with the early tracker numbers. Yeah. Yeah, no, it has not been. It's not been a great day.
10: Oh God,
9: that's for sure. We'll see. They got another team period to go. So in probably a full 7-on-7. Yeah. And that's the cool thing, you know, about being out here during practice, and even now that we're done at 3 o'clock, the Browns will still be practicing. And I am definitely excited about that. Dylan Gabriel, who has been having, like, a pretty decent camp, he had one throw, threw it over a guy's head. Well, no, he had two, because he also hit the tight end. Hold on, what you got?
3: I only got one Dylan Gabriel passing team. I think that was the other session.
9: Okay, all right.
3: They just did a half field.
11: Yeah, that was the half field. That's,
9: okay,
11: that's what
9: so
11: we
9: it's
11: saw.
9: Only 7-on-7s count, right?
3: 7,
9: right, and that wasn't 7-on-7 because that was half.
10: No, that one you saw, that was a 7-on. That was a team. You're right.
9: That little out.
10: The out that he missed.
9: No, yeah, he missed one, but then there's one he hit.
10: Oh, I ain't talking about that. I'm talking about one he missed. Yeah.
9: All right, that was half field. Yeah. Okay. All right, I got you.
10: That was definitely team. Oh, like I saw a bunch of bodies out there. Yeah.
9: Yeah. Oh, he definitely missed. Nobody had a good pass in team. Nobody. Even Shador threw one to Gage Larvadan, but that would have been a sack.
10: Right.
9: Yeah, it would have been a sack. So, you know, a tough start. I feel good about the defense. You know? I feel
10: right
9: great
10: now.
9: About them. Yeah. What'd you say? Yeah, that's a good – Mason Graham is not out there. That's actually a good note. I wasn't familiar with that. So, no Graham, no Schlesinger today. So
10: that's the future.
9: Yeah. Yep. You know, oddly, let me digress for a second. And who knows what's going on? I hope nothing too serious. Joe Royer, right, the tight end out of Cincinnati, he hasn't been in camp now.
10: In camp?
9: He hasn't been in camp. Yeah. I think he was at mini camp and rookie camp, but he hasn't been since they started camp. He hasn't been here. And Andrew Berry. Yeah, Andrew Berry said he's dealing with something way more important in football at the moment. So, you know, maybe it's a health thing. Maybe someone in his family, you know, has a health thing. We don't know. I don't even want to really speculate.
10: Right.
9: But it seemed like the Browns were very okay with his absence. So, obviously, you know, praying for him and his family, make sure everything is all right. But that's a guy that is now probably going to be in a tough situation whenever he does show
10: earlier,
9: up.
10: Yeah. Getting behind and catching up.
9: Yep. Yeah, because once you are behind, it's hard to catch up because everybody else is going forward. All the install and all that, that's installed. You know, now it's the extra stuff. It's the little things that, you know, people are kind of showing. All right. Is that for a second, I was like, oh, we got another. No, it's defense out there working on a little something. Smells like a little pursuit drill to me.
10: Oh, yeah. Old school.
9: Yeah.
10: Don't do that stuff no more.
9: Yeah, it smells like it to me. I don't know if it is, but
10: I wonder,
9: what's up?
10: Why does stuff like that go out of out of favor and not in vogue. I mean, you always got to chase the football.
11: Yeah. Doesn't go out of style at Normandy, I promise. Yeah.
10: I heard that, though. I'm happy to hear that. I'm like, you always got to pursue the football. When was the last time you saw a pursuit drill?
11: Yeah. Oddcomb pursuit drill is on the schedule for today.
10: So. Heard that.
9: Whenever when my youngest son was at Heights, they did pursuit. And then even at Thomas More, you know, in college, they did it. So I think you should, you know, just do it anyway.
10: Yeah, right now they're doing fits on where you get, which is smart coaching. Right. Again, where do you fit? Because all it takes is one guy to be out of position and lose leverage.
9: And that's a home run. Yeah, it's a home run, right.
10: All it takes is one.
9: Yeah, so it's that's the other thing I'll say was one of my takeaways from camp is teaching. They have a lot of competition. They're competing, but then they have their moments where they break off and you see coaching and teaching going on.
10: Very healthy mix of the two, that's for sure. And I love the tempo. I've been impressed with that. But I do appreciate the fact that it's like, okay, guys, here's what we do. And you would think, okay, you're pros. Mm-hmm. It doesn't get any higher than this. It stops here.
9: Yeah. Yeah, we go ahead.
10: But the thing is, you have to keep reinforcing these traits over and over again. Because how many times have we seen someone lose contain?
9: No.
10: How many times we see someone get out-leveraged?
9: Man, listen, as great as Myles Garrett is, he didn't care about contain.
10: Right, like, you know I can't do that.
9: Yeah, right. Right. That's why Jadeveon Clowney was upset. Like, y'all don't ever say anything to him. This dude ain't contained anything.
10: Right. He came in league not containing.
9: Right, yeah. The last thing Myles Garrett is worried about is keeping contained, and what that basically means is not letting the ball get outside of the tackle box, right. Basically.
10: Exactly.
9: You want to funnel everything inside because you have more players on the inside than you do the outside.
10: We have literally lost games because of that.
9: Yes, literally. Yeah. And
10: think no further than the Kansas City Chiefs. Remember that?
9: Oh, yeah. Yeah. Now, Jared Verse is great at contain. You know, and so is Alex Wright. You know, so that is something. That's a place where you actually can improve, you know, I believe. So they're kind of walking through the offensive plays. On the other side, you see guys wearing the bibs, uh-huh. For lack of a better term.
10: Pennies.
9: That's what they're called? Yep. Pennies? All right, yeah. I don't know where I got bibs from. I heard them called that somewhere. So that's what's going on now as they kind of break into two. Really good turnout today. A lot of fans, you know, you could tell that they're enjoying themselves. There are puppies.
10: A lot of progress on this building, too.
9: Oh, Lord, man.
10: I don't feel like it.
11: This building's gorgeous, what they're doing out here.
9: Bro, this entire place has changed so fast. And it's just halfway. It ain't even halfway done.
10: Right.
9: That's just one building.
10: Right.
9: They got a football field and a whole nother set of buildings to build over there.
10: Right. Just think, it used to be bad for us to walk on somebody's lawn.
9: Yeah. Yeah.
11: What was that?
9: She was the Demon Deacon.
11: Demon Deacon. Yeah. Thank you.
10: Look just like one.
9: There was so we used to, you know, there were homes right next to the Browns camp, and when you would walk to the to the parking lot, you should stay on the grass. I mean, you should stay on the sidewalk, right? But sometimes it just there was this house that it just felt like it was a lot, like it wasn't someone's front yard. It felt like it was community grass, right? Like it was the city of Berea's lawn. And one day, Dryden and I were walking across it, and man, this lady bust out her front door. Like, get off my grass. And she had one eye really wide and another eye low. And she was giving us this look.
10: Midway feet in the air.
9: Oh, before we stepped on it. Yeah, because she saw us go.
10: I mean, she timed it because we hadn't did it before. So she waited for us to come back. And like, I got something there, you know what.
9: Sure did. Soon as my foot was in the air, both of us had one foot in the air about to come down on our grass.
10: Timed it perfect, Slick.
9: Yep. That's
10: kick the door. Bam!
11: Bro, it's one of my favorite stories.
9: And he just had that. Y'all know how the
11: Demon Deacon.
10: She looked like a Demon Deacon.
9: Yeah, you know how the angry mascots look. Kind of like Popeye-ish.
11: Yeah, but she ate her spinach.
9: Yeah.
11: Kicked down the door.
10: And believe me, we didn't step on our grass.
9: Never again. Never again.
11: I think she got like $1 million.
10: She held out the longest.
9: She held out the longest. And I don't know if it was a million, but it was several hundred thousand. That's for sure. And no disrespect meant that that was
11: not $1 million home.
9: No, not a several hundred thousand dollar home. But
10: $250.
9: Yeah. Yeah,
11: like more power to the Demon Deacon.
10: More power to her, though.
9: Yeah, yeah. Oh yeah, yeah. She was smart.
10: Well, it makes sense to us why she get it, because she is steadfast.
9: Yeah, yeah, she was not gonna let it go easily.
10: And apparently, she clearly loved her place because she didn't want us to even step on her grass.
9: Right.
11: And what, it was the grass upkept too, like nice, or I mean, like it was okay.
10: No,
9: so look, it was cut, but it wasn't.
10: It wasn't like this
9: manicured. Yeah,
11: yeah.
9: Right. Yeah, you know how we all know the homes that like right. rid the water right. their grass.
10: You won't even step on those. Be like, okay, I get it.
9: Right, like I'll keep it a buck. My grass stayed cut, but it's a little brown. Like yeah. it needs some water.
10: Right. I ain't watering nothing. Right, I'm like, yeah. God can do it.
9: Exactly. Right. Yeah.
11: That's grass my before. It'll be here after.
9: Right. Right.
10: Now I used to be into that. Matter of fact, I laid my own sprinkler system. I was so into it.
9: Uh huh.
11: Did you really?
10: Oh yeah, man. Learn all about PVC pipes, all that stuff. Man, I was so proud of myself, Slick, when I actually ran the wiring, got the sprinkler system hooked up. And now, granted, it was no one shot. It was a lot of trial and error with it. Because just figuring out the stations was hard in itself.
9: Mm-hmm.
10: But, yeah, man, love that stuff.
11: That's dedication to the game right there, man.
9: But she cared.
10: Yeah, she
9: about
10: cared,
9: her
10: though, apparently, yeah.
9: Yeah, she cared about
10: like,
9: her
10: man,
9: grass.
10: Why is Lay being so mean to us?
9: Right, and I guess she got tired of us walking
10: well, we
9: across
10: thought,
9: it.
10: Here's my problem. I assume the Browns owned it.
9: I thought it was a lot. Yeah.
10: I thought it was probably the Browns.
9: I thought it was just grass. Yeah. Sometimes there are just lots with grass on it that's no one's yard. And that's how I thought, too, because I meant no disrespect. Right. I don't walk across people's grass if I'm aware that it's someone's lawn. And she made sure I never did that again.
10: But we got that wake-up call.
9: Yes, I could tell you that much for sure. Coming up next, we'll keep an eye out here on training camp as I'm sure there is another team period coming up. They're kind of walking through right now. Hey, listen, if you're thinking about redoing something to your kitchen and you're kind of dreading it, I understand it, but you don't have to be overwhelmed because you can check out Northeast Factory Direct because they will walk you through the process and it'll be amazing. 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
10: All right, 7-on-7 is underway. Shador was up first. It had a pass that should have been a pick six. I mean, it went right off the DB's hands.
11: Denzel went off his hands.
10: Yeah, so we know Denzel. We know why you play DB, big dog. Went straight through his hands, and then Isaiah Bond actually caught it and got both feet in. So it was an amazing play by Bond. Honestly, a bad throw by Shador. Shador did have another, like, a good throw to Denzel Boston. And then second up was Dylan Gabriel. And Dylan Gabriel had a really good completion with his first throw. The second one, it was an errant throw. He missed his receiver. Looks like he threw it. The receiver wasn't ready for it. Looked kind of like a chemistry thing.
12: Right. Well, that's the thing where we go back to once again, stacking, consistency, back-to-back good plays, because that's what's going to differentiate these guys in the eyes of their coach and the teammates as well, because they're watching the film. They're seeing, all right, who's going to put us in a position to succeed? And it's going to be the guy who's consistently doing the things the right way. And that's an interception,
10: unfortunately. That's an interception, yeah. Yep.
11: And that's Dylan Gabriel.
12: Yep. Yeah, so that's the type of stuff we're talking about right there.
10: Yeah, lights got too bright. And, yes. You know what I'm saying?
11: And now Deshaun's
12: and now Deshaun goes right in. And then you know what? Yep. I love the fact that Munkin did that.
10: Yep.
12: Because remember how many times we've seen before of, mistake made, and guy just standing there doing the same thing.
11: Get back out there. Yeah.
12: So, boom, this is how you get guys to understand that we're not going to tolerate making mistakes.
11: It's such a great point. By the way,

0: that looks like, yeah, Deshaun's out there. Denzel Boston's out. It looks like number one, so they're rotating through.
1: Yeah, yeah. It looks like Shador is an 11 on 11s with the ones right now.
0: No, I mean, seven on 7s. Deshaun.
1: I'm sorry. That's what I meant. I don't know what I'm talking about.
0: I know.
1: it's coming
0: what
1: fast.
0: Do you mean?
1: And,
0: what do you mean?
1: Yeah, fast and furious out there.
2: Good play by
1: caught.
2: Denzel Ward.
1: Yeah. Yep. Yeah. Good breakup there on an out to Denzel Boston. Hey, the battle of the Denzels.
2: well, the Warden won that one.
1: Yeah. Yeah. There's no shame in that.
0: If you're going to lose, you're going to lose Denzel Ward. I'm cool with that.
1: Because there aren't many Sundays you're going to pull up against a corner that's better than him or as good as him.
0: Especially man to man.
1: Right.
0: Maybe one or two in the league. Maybe.
1: Yeah. Yep. So I can't say, you know, it's still early in this period of 7-on-7, but I can't say I've seen anybody really light it up.
2: You got to catch that 89. Now you're on the quarterback. You got to catch that.
0: Is that Stoll?
1: I believe so. I
0: think so.
1: Yeah.
2: I mean, there was a lot on that, but you got to catch it still.
1: Right. Yeah.
0: Looked like a little crossing route, and Deshaun waited, did the right thing, waited until he was wide open and just
1: Has it been two pass completions? I mean, Gabriel had one, then he had two incompletions. Shador
0: had three, I think.
1: Yeah, because he had the one, because even that that botched interception was a reception because
2: But here's the problem again. This is 7-on-7. There's no pass rush.
1: Yeah.
2: And the defense is still clearly winning.
1: Yeah. Yep. Yeah, I agree with that. Oh, I love that little one-on-one there. That's a sack.
0: Yep.
1: Yeah.
2: Again, the defense is clearly winning.
1: Yeah. Boston couldn't do anything with Ward right there. Yeah, Boston could do nothing with Ward right there. My man stopped him kind of in his tracks.
0: Watson didn't have anything, just rolled out and then literally just threw it to the sideline knowing that it was already a sack.
1: Yeah. Yeah, it was definitely a sack. So, yeah, man, if you're
0: are you concerned yet?
2: No.
0: No?
1: Not yet.
2: Okay. I ain't even a fool. It's a week today.
1: Today is the sixth practice.
0: Yeah, but so you go. Full week,
2: And you also got to remember, too, this used to be back in the day, they'd had 12 practices by now.
1: Yeah, because they were two-a-days.
2: It's all about repetition and doing the same things over and over again. So you're getting shorted on that as well.
1: Yeah. Yep, completion by Watson there right in the middle.
2: But no energy with the offense at all, and that's the problem. They need to get to us. That's where you need identity and leadership comes in. And you're not right now. What are you seeing? You see a void in it. I see it. At least I sense it.
1: Yeah. Yeah. No, there is. You don't see enthusiasm when they break the huddle.
2: It's like, okay, let's go out here.
1: Yep. Yeah. Yeah.
2: It's like, man, let's go.
1: Let's go beat them.
2: Right. Like, let's go give them the business. Yeah. Right? You don't sense or feel that.
1: You feel that from the defense, though.
2: Yeah. You totally do.
1: Look at that. All right. Yep. So that's a couple completions from Watson.
0: Larvadam?
1: Yep. Shador back in now as they kind of switch groups. So, you know.
2: Well, I'm reading that as being Shador went first, Gabriel went second, Watson went third. That's how I'm reading into it.
1: Yeah. Yeah. That's exactly how it went. And there were different groupings with all three, you know. So it's tough to know who was with the twos, who was with the threes. That's the order they came out. But, you know, some of the offensive players were mixed up.
0: Yeah, now, Watson may have been third, but he was playing with some ones.
1: Yeah.
0: Like Denzel was out there. Denzel Boston, Ward.
1: Right.
2: Easy.
1: All right. Shador, see something? Yeah, see something they don't like? Let's see.
2: Everybody getting separation. That's part of the problem.
1: Yeah. Yeah. Which that's not the end of the world for me, for Shador, too. For him to go and take what's given, even though it's a short pass. Yeah, it was a short pass. I'm cool with that.
0: And Shador's out here playing with the twos, it looks like, right now.
1: Yeah. Yep.
2: No, I'd say those were the threes, dog.
0: Are those three?
2: Yeah.
0: Well, I see McNeil Warren out there.
1: That's on defense.
0: But I'm just, just in general.
1: Yeah.
0: But like, that's.
1: So, well, like
0: I'm
1: talking about Tillman, the offense.
0: His grouping.
2: His grouping is what I'm talking about.
1: Yeah.
3: So they got Sayed with the threes?
2: Yeah.
1: Oh, yeah. Things happen.
2: Oh. Ball.
1: Ooh. Ooh. That's a dime.
0: Florio?
1: Yeah, that's a dime.
0: Florio?
1: Yep, and nice. Even did Shador just hit him with the arrow?
2: Yeah. That was a beautiful pass.
1: I like that. Yeah.
2: The thing is, that's beautiful.
1: Yeah.
2: We need like that to be the norm.
1: Yeah, no doubt. That was a beautiful, beautiful pass. All right, coming up next, we'll continue to break down what's going on at camp right now. They're in 7-on-7s. More of the next level coming up straight ahead. The

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4: Browns in team drills right now, and so far, defense still dominating. You said Shador had a completion, drug?
5: Yes.
4: Yeah. All right, he had a completion. There's also...
5: It was a swing pass completion, so that's not like you write home to mama about it.
4: Right.
5: Okay. It was a positive play.
4: Yeah, there was... Also, like right there, the last play, Shador didn't throw it. You know, he just scrambled. And then right before that, they blew the whistle because there was a procedure problem. You know, there was some type of motion that didn't happen or whatever.
5: Right.
4: And they blew it dead and made him run it over again. So another short out there completed by Shador. So I don't want to overreact, but there hasn't been a whole lot. You know, there's been a beautiful throw Shador had in 707. And other than that, the passes that have been completed have been short. But with that being said, it's not always a bad thing to take what you're given. And I'm not sure, maybe they're working on that.
5: Right. Well, if I was to put this in a capsule or say from a microcosm standpoint, what you're seeing is a lot of defense dominance and then a flash by Shador. Mm-hmm. That don't win you football games, though, unfortunately.
4: No, it doesn't. That defense might, you know, the way the defense is playing out here.
5: We talk about it all the time. Complimentary.
4: Yeah.
5: Offense needs to compliment the defense, special teams as well. And we start getting that. But, again, folks, can't say it enough, and this is the out of all outs.
4: Mm-hmm.
5: It's practice six.
4: Right. Another completion by Shador to Dylan Sampson out of the backfield. So that's, you know, the two completions to the running backs kind of coming out of the backfield. So let's see if Shador is still out there. Yeah, Shador is still out there. I see Denzel Boston.
6: The Denzels.
5: Well, interesting thing right now, the defensive front that they have versus playing a tackle, D tackle position.
4: Yeah, yep. You know, they like to line these guys up different places. And then he drops in coverage. Yeah, first dropped in coverage, and they blew that dead real quick. Yeah, they blew that.
5: Right.
4: So I don't even know I was watching first. All I know is they immediately blew that.
6: I was looking at Quincy. Quincy off the line, man. He was quick.
4: Yep. Yeah, so not a good set of reps there for two. I always want to call him 12 now because that was his number last year. But a new set of guys are ushered in.
5: And who are they? Watson's back at the two spot.
4: Yep.
5: I mean, Gabriel, you had your chance, though.
4: Yeah, man. Put
5: today
4: Gabe
5: at
4: out
5: least.
4: There second.
6: He had one nice throw.
4: Yeah.
5: Like, here we go.
6: It was layered, and then
4: he sailed one and then threw a pick.
6: Back-to-back bad
5: God
6: ones.
5: Yeah.
4: Yep. All right, did a little run
5: okay,
4: here.
5: Okay, that's a good run.
4: Yeah, okay.
5: All right, that's legit.
6: Is that Rocket Sanders?
4: I believe so, yeah.
5: That's
4: right.
5: Legit run.
6: God, I like him, man.
4: Yeah, oh, yeah.
6: And, like, obviously, it's Q, and we all get that. And Samson's back up, but,
4: right. But you
6: Rocket
4: need
6: is a third?
4: Yeah, you need somebody that can run, you know, be physical, too. Samson, that's not necessarily his game. So I like that they do have Rocket that can come in and run in between the tackles. And I know Samson in between the tackles, but you don't think of him as a power back,
6: but
4: more of like a third down.
6: It's funny, though, if you go and look at, like, Samson's I think he rushed for, like, it was like 2.6 yards a carry, but, like, his catches were huge.
4: Right.
6: He had one
4: boom,
6: of them.
4: Screen. to Samson. That's the you know type of back, hey, right?
5: Whatever it takes, dog.
6: And Samson, yep. His I think it was Shador's first touchdown that he had was to Samson. It was on that 70-yard screenplay.
4: Yeah. Yep. Yeah, in the against the Raiders.
6: Yeah.
4: Yeah, against the Raiders. So you get the ball in his hand, in Dylan Sampson's hand, he can make some moves. We just saw it. It was a screen right there. Executed well. So go ahead.
5: And that's the other part about being over here where we're at from our vantage point, because Sanders is a big guy.
4: Yeah.
5: And from like from looking at him, I'm like, man, he looked kind of short. But he's actually, then I look at him staying stationary, he's like 3 or 4 inches taller than Quinshon. I'm like, okay, that makes sense then.
4: Right. Yep. Okay. That's a sack.
5: Another one.
4: Jeez. That's a sack.
6: That backside defense got to Deshaun so quick.
4: They rolled the pocket
5: and he still got
4: to the right. Yeah, they moved the pocket to the right.
5: You know how debilitating and frustrating that is.
4: Yeah.
5: All right, guys, we're gonna roll away from it and we're gonna set the defense up for failure, and they still made the play.
4: Mm-hmm.
5: So that's the type of stuff that has monkeying up at night. Like,
4: so DeJuan is out there at that left tackle position, if I'm not mistaken.
5: Was it McGuire that made the play?
4: I didn't see. I didn't see. I just saw once they got to the right, it was a whole bunch of white jerseys, and the defense is wearing white today. So, you know.
5: Interesting, again, though, with this defense, I'm noticing a lot of, which is different, Miles and Wright were not dropping to save nobody's life in the coverage, and they got a lot of that going on right now.
4: Oh, yeah. Yeah, and that's actually good. It's a mix. Oh, you got to catch that. Yeah, you got to catch that. Was that Lavredan?
5: Yeah.
4: Yeah, there was a deep pass from Watson. Should have been caught.
5: Honestly, though, one of my rules, if I was offensive coordinator, I'm never throwing a seven route to a
4: short guy,
5: a diminutive receiver. I'm just not.
4: Yeah, he could have still got it.
5: I mean, he should have got it. Yeah. And Gage, that's my dude.
4: Yeah, he went up.
5: Got it. I mean, went through his hands, but I just think it's such a hard pass to complete already.
4: Yeah.
5: Because anytime you're on the outside, that's low percentage pass. Mm-hmm. And I think the catch radius as well as the target is smaller than the visual is.
4: Right. Yeah, no doubt. No doubt. And there were two defenders around there, but he went up between the two.
5: Yeah, and caught. I mean, his hands got on it.
4: Yeah.
5: Just went through it.
4: Dylan Gabriel now there. All right, and looks like that is it for us. Remember, tomorrow, the next level, noon to 3 for the rest of the week, we will be out here and we will be breaking down camp, telling you what we thought about the way things finished, and we will go from there. Great pass by Dylan Gabriel. Coming up next, Cleveland Browns Daily for Gerard Cherry, Nick Paulus, Chris Golden, and RJ the Movie Critic. I'm Emmett Golden saying until next time, we'll see you when we see you.

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1: Ohio State, national champions, beating Notre Dame, the ninth national championship in Ohio State history.
0: The Heisman Trophy winners.
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16: All right, welcome in this special training camp edition of Cleveland Browns Daily. I am merely Bo. It's the great Z.
17: Hello again.
16: Again,
17: here we are. Browns right now 11-on-11, doing a little bit of backed up work. Shedeur Sanders with the ones today. Not a great day for the offense. No disasters either. Probably the highlight, Shedeur with a nice ball to Luke Florio, one to Gage Larvadan. Had a nice one to Jerry Jeudy, I saw at the beginning of this backed up period over the middle of the field to get that offense some space.
16: Yeah,

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1: Still done a pretty good job right there. Another one, Shador puts it on Isaiah Bond. Miles Harden draped all over him. Bond cannot bring it in, and so the one's not able to get out. Our first team defense and all the disguises, for those who did not hear it, you know, who are just joining us now live on the radio, you'll get to hear, but Bernie's been offering incredible insights on some of the coverage disguises and the rotations that this Brown secondary is doing to make things difficult on quarterbacks. Deshaun Watson now in with the second team as he is today. They are backed up as well, so they're practicing kind of coming out of their own end zone in those situations right now. And he's got Denzel Boston, Casey Concepcion, we should note, out here today. Participated in very few things. He has not participated in one-on-ones, team, seven-on-seven, any of that. So being cautious with his shoulder as well.
2: As we welcome in the orange jacket.
1: Yes, the play-by-play
3: hello.
1: Of your
2: there is. That's a pretty good hello.
4: Thank you.
2: That was
4: thank
2: good.
4: You.
2: It's very nice.
3: Right.
2: Very
3: nice. That is not mocking. That is homage.
1: Oh, I appreciate
3: to your hello. And yes, it was amazing. And we'll hear it later, obviously, as you pointed out, to have Bernie up here. His obviously, he played the game at an elite level, but his depth of knowledge, his brain, his processing speed was his superpower, and it's still very much his superpower. It's great to watch practice with him.
2: Yeah, absolutely is. One of the things, we mentioned this a little bit off the top, Andrew, that Shador gets, and Z, you and I haven't talked about this specifically, he's more comfortable as the practice goes along. He gets better. We've seen this
3: every
2: almost
3: day.
2: Every day. It's happening again here. You know, 20 minutes ago, he had a nice nice deep ball, and then he had one to Judy. I thought he had a really good situational three or four plays there that he just hit him in stride.
3: I think operationally he gets better as the practices go on as well, which is fantastic because you like to see the growth. However, you also
1: want to start fast.
3: There's a first quarter in the game and a second quarter
1: there
3: as
1: is.
3: Well.
1: Yeah, and starting fast is so important here. Deshaun on this one, he got the ball out quickly on first down. They're able to run a little bit. Their goal is here trying to pick up a couple of first downs, eat some clock up here in a late game situation, get away from their own goal line. And then afterwards, we're going to get you some 2-minute scenarios, which hopefully we will still be with you for after. We're going to get a punt team some work in the middle of this right now.
3: This drive started off with the rookie Austin Barber at right tackle still out there with a false start, so they had to back up to start this drive.
1: Back to the one, and now they've gotten a little bit of space here. Watson in the shotgun, looks to his right, had Rocket Sanders quickly rotates left,
3: knocked down.
1: And knocked down, no. Julian Aquara got the big mid up, and that will do it right there. So the offense is, Shador was able to kind of get a little bit of movement right there with the twos. Deshaun Watson knocked down on third down and did not. Now we got a little punt action, a little punt return.
2: As we bring in the all-time great, 1-9, Mr. Bernie Kosar joining us. You've seen a lot of these practices. We've observed what we've seen today. Today was a Shador day with the one, Deshaun with the twos. What have you made so far of what you've seen of the two quarterbacks?
5: Well, I being the second day in pads, still seeing their defense playing as dominant as it is. You could see the installation has guys still thinking a little more than they want to be thinking, as opposed to just reacting and letting their natural athleticism take effect. The timing, I think, needs to be a little better, and that's natural on probably an August 4th date.
3: Bernie, about the pads thing, everyone says, obviously, camp begins on the first day you put on pads. The majority of the league put on pads, other than the four teams that got here to camp early. Yesterday, for the first time, the intensity ratchets up and everything. In Buffalo yesterday, Joe Brady, first-year head coach, about 40 minutes into their first padded practice, blew the whistle and said, everyone go to the sideline, take your pads off. Because he thought that they were checking their pads and readjusting their jersey. They were so amped up that they weren't practicing well. Have you ever seen that before? Do you think that putting the pads on can play head games and affect the quality of your practice?
5: Yeah, they can, and I like Joe Brady, but we play in pads.
3: Right. I had never heard that before.
5: It is a massively dangerous profession we have chosen.
3: Yes.
5: But it is the profession we have chosen. Okay, yeah. So get used to what your equipment is. And I actually am the opposite. Players and my teammates, it's amazing. They love me as much as they do still today. Because I shortened their careers, unfortunately, because I was an obsessive practicer.

0: I wanted pads on all the time.
1: But the rules were different then. You could get away with that.
2: You said it. You play the game in pads.
0: Yeah, I mean, the timing, like for me throwing a football without shoulder pads on and a helmet, it's like I wouldn't do that. I throw with shoulder pads and a helmet on, so I always had them on. So teams, some of my teammates would say, take the damn stuff off because the coaches are going to make us put them on. Well, I throw with the shoulder pads. My timing was
2: It affects
0: all,
2: the way you throw a football.
0: Oh, it absolutely does.
3: Sometimes it's just so simple. Like,
0: put them on. That's
3: do you play? What's the line? If you're gonna fight in the North Atlantic, you got to practice in the North Atlantic.
0: Yes.
3: If you're gonna play in pads, you need to practice in them.
0: And to the point where I had the same crappy pads from college on to where I wore them all the time. They were little.
4: You liked the way it was.
1: You
4: on
1: wore
4: your
1: them
4: shoulder.
1: Here yesterday.
0: They felt. Yeah, they're still in my attic.
3: Yes. Sorry for Chris is having a Chris Rose having a problem with our stream.
1: No, Chris
3: he's weighing
1: is,
3: in on.
1: He's sending
3: he's
1: us.
3: In on.
1: No. He's just sending us screen grabs because I was a great side profile here. My beak pointing towards the field. It's lovely. Yeah. Yes,
2: that's what I said for the profile shot about mine.
1: Yeah, tip of the cap.
0: We're gonna have the profile team here.
2: Bo's the only one with a nice nose.
1: I love Chris multitasking as well, tweeting about the Guardians' big trade deadline moves and
3: doing
1: watching
3: this,
1: CBD.
2: What did you think of those?
1: I'm elated.
0: Elated.
1: I'm not mad. I'm impressed. I didn't see it coming. I figured minor move, but three, like legit moves. Buster Olney did their AL power rankings last night on ESPN, had the Guardians number one in the American League.
2: So you're thinking World Series.
1: Now, they're still three games back, but they were aggressive moves, and I think everyone should be happy.
3: They probably looked at the I don't watch baseball, but from 30,000 feet, I would say you look at the American League and go, why not us?
1: Yeah, exactly.
3: It's not as daunting as the National League is. I mean, there's, four or five teams over 500 in the American League?
2: Well, that's insane. So.
1: I would have been happy with just the Joe Adell move, and then the other two right at the deadline. I was driving. I missed them. I was on the phone, and then I looked, and I hung up, and I was like, what?
0: Bo, so you say you don't watch baseball. Well, the guy on your right and the guy on your far left is probably going to be down harassing Brian Barron tonight for underground parking, Brian, if you can. Post. Cleveland Browns Daily. We want to trend down and see you, brother. Go Guards.
3: By the way, I'll be there Wednesday. I've got a couple buddies in town. I'm going on Wednesday.
2: There you go.
3: First time in a while.
2: That's
3: looking
2: my last,
3: forward to
2: that's
3: it.
2: My last meal with Art Andrea before she heads down to college.
3: Oh, that's
2: Wednesday
3: right.
2: Night. So I don't know if you guys, we were talking about a great many things, including baseball, but Corey Bojorquez has his last punt. When he first hit it, I thought he shanked it out of bounds over there, and he hit such a spinner that Boston caught it on the right hash right here. And I just think it's amazing sometimes what these punters can do with the football, number one. Then number two, I don't think people appreciate how difficult it is to catch that ball.
3: Oh, my gosh. Have somebody, that'd be a fun thing. Like, take an average fan, say, how many times, Corey's going to punt it five times. How many can you catch? And he's going to put it within 15 yards of you. You're going to have to travel no more
1: than
3: 15
1: one.
3: Yards.
2: Over
3: how many
2: under
3: do you catch?
2: Is 2.5.
3: Okay. On the average fan, I'm going to say much lower.
1: What's easier, fielding that punt you just mentioned or kicking the 35-yard field goal?
2: Kicking the 35-yard field goal.
3: 35, so you're at the – we are spotted at what is that?
2: 25.
3: 25?
2: You'd be, the ball would be at the 25.
3: Ball would be 17. At the 25.
2: Somebody
1: – No. The ball would be at the 17.
3: The ball would be at the 17.
2: I'm saying you'd be kicking it.
3: The ball kicked at the
1: – correct.
3: Which I've never understood, right?
2: Yeah, right.
3: The field goal should be from where
1: snap
3: it's
1: from the
3: spotted.
1: 17.
3: You know what I mean?
1: Correct.
3: That's how long
1: it
3: is, not the line of scrimmage. I think it'd take a lot for people to – I don't think five. I think you'd be lucky to catch one. Unless you played a lot of football.
2: Yes.
3: And done it before, I think it'd be hard to catch one.
1: Denzel Boston muffed that one.
5: Are we liking Boston returning punts?
3: I think it's just because KC's over here.
2: Yeah, I think he could be a punt catcher.
1: Now, he had one – in college. He was asked about it yesterday. It was against Eastern Washington early in the season. He bowed up a little bit yesterday when asked about it. It's like, no, I took it to the house, and people say, why are you out here doing this? He's like, you should look at the tape. Like, he ran one back. It wasn't against a big Pac-12 opponent or a big Big Ten opponent, but he took one to the house. He's not my first choice, but I'm glad that he's there if needed. I'd rather have KC run it back. He's got that make-you-miss short area quickness. And Bernie, so much of that, too, is acceleration. It's just straight, I'm going to crease these guys before they get to me.
0: You know, part of me thinking through, I like him so much as a receiver that sometimes when my main receiver was going to run back kicks, that they take some really sometimes aggressive hits that end up with hamstring issues, contusions on their quads and that stuff, ankle and knees. And I love him so much as my receiver that I don't want my guy to have any reason other than to dominate when I'm in the offensive huddle.
1: You had your main running back starting in 89, returning punts.
0: Eric Metcalf.
1: At a Pro Bowl level. Yeah, but there's your lead back doing it.
0: Well, we needed that back then.
1: Yes.
2: Man, so that was a bomb. That was a bomb. That guy just hit.
3: That was about 80 yards.
2: Holy mackerel.
3: Just to give you some perspective, we are currently working punt return situations right now. The last real team scenario will come up here in just a matter of minutes, and this is going to be your situational stuff. So if you're with us at the end of practice yesterday, this is going to be get out of bounds, 2 minute. This was fun because this is the most like real football that you're going to get in this thing.
2: Yeah, so today you're going to be 10 seconds to go on the plus 44 for the first two. Then you're going to have 12 seconds to go on your own 49. And you are looking right now. It's first down, first and 10. You're down one. And what you're trying to do is get out of bounds and pick up enough yards to create a reasonable field goal for Andre Schmidt.
1: Remember, we saw Monken get frustrated here a little bit during a similar period yesterday. He pointed out today, it's not just about completing the pass. I mean, you got to be aware of the clock. You got to get out of bounds. You got to make these decisions. And we're talking operation here for these two quarterbacks, especially Shador. You have to process quick, go quick. And that's the most important thing. It's not whether or not you're completing the pass. Yes, that is significant as well. It's all the other operational stuff. He said, as a coach, when you pull this off at the end of the period, you feel really good about yourself. Like, hey, I did my job. I got this team ready. We all did our job. And he said, conversely, when you don't pull it off, it is like a collective group failure that sits with you.
0: And this is also a good learning tool for the quarterback because you really, in these unique situations, you are the coach on the field. And you, no matter how much you practice it here, when the scenario comes up in the game, you almost have to tell, not maybe to all five offensive linemen, but all the other guys, exactly what to do to remind them. So it's a real good test for the process and understanding for the QBs of what all the other 10 guys are also supposed to do.
2: And that's how games are won and lost in the NFL, in these moments. I mean, we've gotten to the point where, yes, you have a little bit more often than not. Maybe you have some bigger lines. But most NFL games come down to a play here or a play there. And the teams that execute very well. You think about the New England Patriots when they were at their best. They were so good inside of 2 minutes at the end of the first half and so good inside 2 minutes at the end of the game. And that's what you need to do. You need to figure out ways to win. So we're going to do those. We're going to do another one where we're a little closer to the goal line where you're down three at the opponent's 16. So you're going to have a shot or two to win the game. But make sure you don't mess it up to the point where you don't get a field goal. And then we're going to finish off with a two-minute drive. It looks like two groups to the end of the half go at it with 2 minutes to go and see if they can get from their own 22 with two timeouts left to go score. So that's kind of fun. That's real football. That's move the ball, all of it. The other ones are going to be kind of one-play scenarios, which will still be fun to watch. But I'm excited. Here come the quarterbacks. So we're going to get that in, and then we're going to go ahead and get the two-minute drills. And we'll see if we can end on a positive note for these offenses on a day where nothing catastrophic happened. The only turnover that was Dylan Gabriel on a little bit of an overthrow that Chris Edmonds picked off. But for the most part, you would say the defense had the better day.
3: Yeah, which has been the theme.
2: Indeed.
3: You know, it's in a big, big way through camp. A couple of things around the league. Zay Flowers gets extended in Baltimore, 4 years, $140
2: million. Wow.
3: 108 of that is guaranteed for Zay Flowers.
1: That's a big deal.
3: So that puts him 35 way a up year. There. He's right there with Justin Jefferson at that number, trailing only JSN, Jamar Chase, and Drake Ludden.
2: Wow.
3: But, yeah, that is a big, big number.
2: I think he's very good. I don't know that he's that kind of a receiver.
1: You're also paying him because you got no one else to catch passes there other than Rashad Bateman.
2: 100%.
1: But that's not happened.
3: Big number.
2: He hasn't been a number one on the outside guy. Yes, they put him on the outside at times. For the most part, he operates inside, is not to say there's anything wrong with that. Like Amon-Ra St. Brown has made an incredible career. And I mean, if that's the money he got, Amon-Ra St. Brown's probably calling his agent right now and saying, hey, why am I not on this list? But

0: When you're talking CeeDee Lamb, Justin Jefferson, timing matters, Jamar Chase, those are different receivers.
1: A different level, yeah.
2: Would love to see the structure.
1: A couple other before we get into this.
2: Yes.
1: Jadeveon Clowney to the Texans.
0: Yep.
1: Remember, he was here last week. He ends up signing officially with the Texans.
0: We were courting him.
1: We were courting him. And then Bijan Robinson got 3 years, 75, 51 guaranteed to extend in Atlanta, the highest ever for a running back.
0: All right, here we go. Got to get out of bounds. You are right now on your own 49. You need to pick up enough yards here in 10 seconds to get a field goal attempt. Shador in the shotgun. He's got Larvadan and Bond to his left, Judy to his right. Crosser to Bond. Tackled immediately. Got up, I'd say, maybe up to the 46-yard line there.
1: Maybe. Yeah, 47 maybe.
3: This will be interesting to see these plays because it was the defenses and the walkthroughs that they had tried earlier.
0: It's exactly what it was
3: today.
0: Yep.
3: So now the quarterbacks kind of know what the defenses are going to be. Vice versa, the defenses have probably seen what the routes are too.
0: So this one now, where it looks like we're at the plus 43, and my guess is that this is not a continuation of the other one. This will be another kind of one-play scenario right here. Shador's got empty. Trips to the left. Bond, Larvadan, Fannin. Two to the right. Rocket Sanders, Jerry Judy. Now Sanders in orbit motion from the right to the left. Drops back, and it's going to be a run play. And they've got blockers. Design run. We saw this one.
2: I like that.
0: I like that play. He's able to get to about the 34, which would be about a 52-yard field goal for Andre Schmidt.
2: And with the motion the other way, you pull the backer with him. I like that.
0: Yeah, that was good. And you get you got the blockers out there knowing exactly what you're getting from the other side. Because if you're looking at this, Alex Wright, Brown's defensive end, is about 6 yards ahead of the ball, 5 yards ahead of the ball, just standing on the sideline on one side, Isaiah McGuire on the other. Now this is the formation where they get the two blockers out there. You got two blockers for really one defender.
3: And this is the quick screen to Jerry Judy.
0: Yep, it's going to go to Judy. And this is happening at very much half speed.
1: Half
0: the first
1: speed,
0: one
1: yeah.
0: felt like full
2: if,
0: speed.
2: If that.
3: Yeah, Denzel Ward there, the corner there. In a real game, he would be more attacking that bubble screen there.
0: Right.
3: There he's being a nice veteran, letting the offense.
2: Well, he had 600 pounds of blockers in a two-on-one.
0: Yep. I think hopefully we'll get live on the two-minute drill after this, but this is the scenario right here. We should run through these with Shador. We should run through them with Deshaun with the two. So now you're at the 16. You're down three. So a field goal would tie it. You got 12 seconds, an opportunity. No timeouts, though. So if you're going to the end zone, it's got to be in. The ball has got to get into the end zone in the air. So you look if it's there, my guess. You look if it's there. If not, you throw it away.
3: So in my head, knowing that you only need a field goal, you don't want to make a mistake, I would be really hoping I get man press coverage so I could take a shot.
0: Yeah.
3: Because a takeoff is actually a super safe throw. You got to be careful with this base coverage here of only rushing basically two guys.
0: Yeah, they rush three. They keep a zone. I think you could go that backcourt.
1: Ooh.
0: So I thought. Oh, and he gets it just over Emmanuel McNeil Warren. That's where I was thinking he had to go the corner. So it's either a catch or it's overthrown out of bounds.
3: And Nathan, just how you were saying that in advance, you read it as good as Shador did. Back corner possibility, but a tight, tight throw. So if you're going to make that throw, which Shador did, make sure you throw it deep to the back pylon, and he did beautifully there.
0: Yeah. Is that one, though, where you're saying, and you don't want to tip your hand, and maybe that does, but isn't that throw better off going to a Denzel Boston where that gives you more room vertically to get that ball up and where he can go get it or it's for sure out of bounds?
3: God, I'm using this word too much. I so would lust for that.
4: Lust for
3: hell
4: that.
3: Hell yeah.
0: Well, lust Bernie, is the beast within you.
4: Bernie, you had Campbell playing off Judy on the backside. Wouldn't you throw a slant there? So, I realize you,
0: no
4: you want to stop the clock. You got no timeouts.
3: So what I would do to that is not to slant.
4: Run the out.
3: No, the deep skinny post. So, so I look in if it's safety in the middle of the field, looking strong, getting that weak safety in the middle to come strong, and then pop that skinny post right at the goal line. Oh, I love that. Yes.
0: By the way, that play right
3: there,
0: we run that,
3: that.
0: The game's over.
1: Yeah. Yeah, I don't know.
0: The ball in the middle
1: I don't
0: of the
1: know
0: field.
1: What that was. Yeah, that was middle of the field. There was no way to get out of bounds.
0: That's game
1: over. And we're also like going. This is obviously we're at best half speed.
0: So this is going to be the quarterback run. Amani Marshall is going to go in motion. He's going to pull the linebacker with him.
1: Yeah, that's tackled inbounds and it's done. Game over on the last one.

0: So there we go. Motion. This should be wide open. Boom. That plays pretty well.
1: Deshaun sold. He waited a little bit.
0: He did, but 65 right there, all he had to do was block one guy.
2: One guy. Didn't
0: block anybody.
2: No sun.
0: That would have been no sun. Nighttime. That would have been good night, Irene, right there for the Cleveland Browns. Dr. J. So this will be the third one where we throw the screen out, and then we'll get down here, and we'll see what Deshaun can do on that last one. But
2: and these are all jogs. Oh my God. This is kind of jog through
1: stuff.
2: Look
1: at the wand out wide.
0: I mean, that's not fun for Trey Avery, or he's actually probably going to get up to Julian Aquara would be my guess. Boom. And boom. I feel like that play would work more often than not under those circumstances.
1: I'm intrigued.
0: With just one guy out there. Our sophisticated football audience understands that when you've got two tackles blocking one corner, it's going to work. All right, we got 16 here again. I think this has to be a back pylon throw, and I love Bernie's the audacity, the arm arrogance that Bernie has. Says, I'm throwing a skinny
2: throwing
0: post
2: it in there.
0: Right there.
3: Skinny, but it's got to be depth. You got to get your depth because to your point.
2: All right,
3: so,
2: here you go, Bernie.
3: So help me God.
1: You got D'Angelo Ross squatting on the five, playing 10 yards off Boston.
0: So are you worried about McMillan on that, Bernie?
3: Yeah, so with number 31, McMillan, our University of Pittsburgh guy, over on that side of the hash, I'm looking to the strong side.
0: Yeah, but he took the out. So he has another play if they really wanted it. All right, we're going to go two-minute drill. Here we go,
3: so
0: two-minute drill.
3: So throwing that quick out, I know that worked there, but when you have the safety over the top and you just needed a field goal there, those 4 or 5 yards to basically throw it into double coverage, you better be right.
2: Better be right,
3: Just better. It's not the extra 4 or 5 yards there.
0: Not worth it.
3: Not worth the aggressiveness to really throw a ball into a coverage that you shouldn't throw that ball into.
0: All right, so here we go. Shedeur Sanders and then starting offense. They're going to start on their own 22-yard line. They've got two timeouts, a minute 47 on the clock. This is going to be move the football on the goal here. Put points on the scoreboard.
2: And I assume yesterday this was full go.
0: This was
2: relatively. Yes. I mean, everyone was going. Yes.
0: This will be full go.
2: No one's taking anybody to the ground.
1: All right, here comes the fun cooker.
0: Here we go. Shedeur in the shotgun. He's got Rocket Sanders on his right hip who said maybe I'm ahead of Armani Marshall. You got Judy outright one-on-one, looks like, with Denzel Ward. Defense Warner's showing single high. They stay in it. Oh, he had one-on-one. He had Bond on the dig, but the pressure broke down. Shedeur's got a scramble, gets out of bounds, and he picks up maybe a few yards
2: two
0: there.
2: Two or three, yeah.
3: So when you get comfortable with reading after the installation and reading that coverage, that was a dig, square in versus man coverage. It does take a tad bit, maybe longer to develop, but you know it's man, and you know you can let that go, but you have to let that go early coming out of the break.
0: All right, Jordan the shotgun. He's got Harold Fannin at tight end on a wing to the left. Judy split out wide to the left. Larvidan slot right. Bond all the way on the outside on the right here. Too high safety. Checks it down quickly. Quick tackle there. Rocket Sanders, Miles Harden all over that. So, again, another little bit of a short gain, but tick, tick, tick, tick, tick, tick, tick, tick, tick, tick.
2: Are we in a third and we're a third and what?
0: Three-ish? Third and two.
2: Somewhere in there, third and three, third and two.
0: This could be a little sprint right option. Just get the first down and get out of bounds.
3: So I'm guessing they gave us the out of bounds there that they're huddling, although I would have kind of thought that was tackled out of bounds.
0: He was tackled at the numbers.
1: Yeah. Play clock's moving at 15 when they break the huddle.
0: Shotgun again. Judy wide to the right. Bond and Larvidan to the left. Shedeur drops back. Looks. Jerry Judy underneath. Good read. Judy spins out of the tackle for Mason Mascarenhas-Arnold and gets out of bounds at about the 45.
2: There's
0: big
2: your first
0: conversion right there. And sure, good job in the pocket. Good job by the line because, Bernie, that was, it felt like, at least three or four in the progression.
3: Excellent by the line. And in the beautiful getting the conversion, getting the first down, one of the things I like to do when you had a play where you made the defense go long on it was go right back at the line. Even though you can huddle there, keep the pressure on. Don't let them substitute. Tire out the pass rushers.
1: Also, urgency getting that ball snapped as well. He got his look. He got the snap. He got it out.
0: That's going to be a sack for Jared Verse if they are so inclined to call it.
2: I guess they're not, but that was,
0: Jared Verse is like, now that's a sack. And scoreboard.
2: I believe I had that one.
0: Scoreboard.
2: Look at,
0: he's still winning now. He said, put put the ball back here.
1: No.
0: Corey Gillissey, you're going to go ahead and move that football back.
2: Oh, well.
0: Well, apparently not.
2: Head coach is an offensive coach. You get that play.
0: Looks like there's a little talk over there.
2: Look at Monk. Monk's going.
0: What do you want from me?
2: That's great.
0: That was a sack, but we will take it. So now
2: the head coach is an offensive coach. So in fact, it was not a sack. He wiggled out of it.
0: Shador in the shotgun. Bond and Larvidan to the right takes a snap. Looking, throwing for Gage Larvidan over the top of Harden.
3: Oh, put it in there. Here, there was a perfect example.
1: That's a nice ball.
3: Looking like it's going to be two deep safeties, and all of a sudden at the snap, they switch into double robber coverage. Excellent job by Shador, not only just reading it, but reading it on time and then letting a nice time
1: dropped it in the bucket for Larvidan.
2: He throws those.
0: That's what he likes.
2: Consistently well.
3: With time.
0: Moving away from him.
2: Moving away.
0: From kind of around the numbers to the red line. He throws that ball very well. Because if that was an inch shorter, that's picked.
2: Yep. Yeah, he's done
0: that a
2: couple of times.
0: Giving a hand signal to Denzel Boston. One-on-one on the top there. It appears press coverage with Tyson Campbell.
3: Here comes my fade.
0: He got it.
2: Went over the middle of Larvidan.
0: Yeah, two ins. Gets it to Larvidan. And that's a nice gainer for a first down right there. Good ball from Shador.
3: Great job by Shador.
0: Do you guys agree with this? He's not drifting like he did last year.
2: No, he's hanging in. He's hanging in.
0: And that was very evident on the ball to Judy, and then now there on that ball to Larvidan. And I wonder if that route combination was exactly right, because there were two guys pretty much in the same spot, Bernie.
3: As much as I'm on my Denzel Boston love fest, the perfect example to go yell at him for a horrible release and route right there to have both guys in the same area. And he had a takeoff there, a fade going deep. He needs to get massively elevated and excited like I am and not to run a half.
2: He kind of did.
0: It's like he settled for the back shoulder.
3: He anticipated that he wasn't going to get the ball.
0: Yeah.
3: And then stars like he, and that's part of our quarterback issues, letting him know you are always available.
2: Yeah.
3: You're always the man.
0: All right, condensed formation, Fannin and Bond to the right, Judy and Larvidan left, quick little speed out there. And that's what you see out of those condensed formations a lot, because it gives that room on that speed out for the quarterback to get it to Judy, and they do, down to about the 27 here.
3: And like we've been talking
0: Munkin
3: about.
0: Munkin calls for a timeout there, a little timeout. We're going to huddle up.
3: Wanting Shador to throw in rhythm post-snap, make a decision, throw on time, and actually throw a tad bit early.
2: Yeah.
3: Beautiful what he did right there.
2: He has really had a great second, really a solid practice all around with the ones, but the back half of practice has been really strong from Shador.
0: So now he's got to work on just getting that quick start and putting a full practice together. Let's see if he can get him in the end zone here. Shador in the shotgun. Nice release from Isaiah Bond. Comes back, checks down Sanders. Mascarenhas Arnold, who's been very good filling in right now.
2: You're going to have to go here,
0: you're going to have to go
2: assume.
0: Quickly. About a 3-yard gain. They're on it. Here we go. They're moving the sticks. They're saying that was to get a first down. We don't know the play. We don't know the full game clock time yet. Shador scrambles out to his left. He's got a lead block. Oh, he says, go ahead and just put your hat on a hat
1: slides
0: there.
1: Slides at the 16.
0: So the offense has
1: 17.
0: One more timeout there. Is Munkin going to call
2: it? He used it.
0: Now he's saying, that's it. We're going to bring out the field goal team. So an opposite get points. That's the goal right there. Deuce Staley on the sideline off to congratulate Shador.
1: And now 35-yard field goal try for one Andre Shabon.
2: So then theoretically we'll then have Watson
0: we'll
2: get that
0: thing.
2: Same opportunity with the twos.
1: 36 yards
0: from the left hash, Mr. Siciliano.
1: Yes. With the Corey Bohorquez hold. Kneels at the 26.
0: There we go. Let's go.
2: Now he's in.
0: Give it to the people.
3: Here's my training camp holding story. Marty Schottenheimer asked me to go do that in 1985, and
1: kick is good just inside the right upright, Bernie.
3: And if I improve on it, I have to improve to absolutely suck at it. Okay. So I didn't do it with Matt Barr, our kicker. I had the backup kicker, and I pulled it away from him, and he pulled his hamstring and got 6 weeks of
0: goodness.
3: No, but he got 6 weeks of game checks.
0: That's good.
3: Because he was going to get cut because Matt Barr.
0: So then you did miss out.
1: Yeah, there you go.
0: So by the way, that's it.
2: So we will not get the twos in the two-minute situation, so I'm not sure
0: points.
2: If we ran out of time on that. Probably did. I'm not sure if it was intended that
1: both
2: way.
1: Both teams played hard, but, man, both
2: but
1: teams played hard.
0: No, I think we're
2: up against
0: right.
2: I think we ran out of clock is what it – yeah, that's exactly what it was. So there you go. That is the second full day in pads for the second straight day. Momentum with Shador Sanders in these
0: Absolutely.
2: Two-minute drills, in these situational things. That's 2 days in a row where he stacked two good days – going up against the clock. Final thoughts, gentlemen. We'll start with you, the Orange Jacket.
1: Yep, I agree. I thought Shador looked good operationally. It's all about the operation. I know Shador can get out there and run around and sling it. Truly, truly, truly. I thought what we saw here at the end was good. You get points on the board. That is all positive. Concerned about defensive tackle depth, clearly, with no Mike Hall and no Mason Graham. Would love to get an update on those two. Positive that Casey Concepcion is back out there. Cautiously keeping him out of everything, you know, to be safe. But he is out there, and that is certainly a positive because he is already very fun to watch.
0: We might have to start planting some questions amongst people so we can get the information,
2: get the real information that we need. Bernie, final thoughts.
3: Defense definitely still ahead of the offense, but absolutely love watching Denzel Boston with the first team receivers in the first team huddle today, and really love how Shador's played in pads the last 2 days, and especially Nathan astutely pointed out earlier today that sometimes you want to start fast, but how you finish really is imperative. And Shador last year maybe had some games early in the game, like the Ravens game, but then plays awesome at the end. You're seeing him really practice good at the end and show a lot more rhythm and timing.
0: I just feel like he's the little things, not drifting in the pocket, the footwork, the operation has improved since day one of training camp, clearly pretty significantly.
1: Well, that's how he wins the job, the little things.
0: Absolutely.
1: He's got to get better on those, obviously, and you see it every day.
0: And you see there are certain routes that he likes to throw, and he's thrown those very effectively. But I thought another good day for Shador. This defense has been good. And listen, that defensive line, Jared Verse, Alex Wright, Isaiah McGuire, those guys, even without the big guys in between them, had another nice day. Easton Mascarenhas, Arnold's getting valuable reps and continues to look good. Our number one secondary is awesome. Emmanuel Manigo Warren getting more opportunities as well. But solid practice again here for the Browns and this team, you know, trying to build something. And I think really what it's going to come down to, can they find ways, because the skill talent is there, but can we find ways to be consistently explosive on offense? And that's going to come from the quarterback. And I'd say, you know, right now, Shador Sanders is doing a little bit of a better job of that day in and day out.
3: Hey, Bo, I know you got to go and we got to cut the break and stuff.
0: But we will not.
3: But we remiss if we don't say that the great Robert Smith is out here in practice today.
2: Look at him.
3: And Buckeye legend, NFL legend, and on break. Can't wait to go over and try to still tackle him.
2: You ask people around here who's the best high school football player you've ever seen in Cleveland, and a lot of times that's the
3: Robert
2: answer.
3: Smith.
2: Robert Smith's the answer.
1: I was there at the Dome in 96 in Syracuse when he killed my orange.
2: Well,
0: sorry.
2: I mean, it was Buckeyes against Orange.
1: I get it.
2: That's how that was going to go. You don't want to go anywhere. Over the course of the next hour and a half, you're going to get our thoughts of the first hour and a half of practice. So you're going to get all of that. And coming up next, you're going to get Z one-on-one with our buddy, Coach Tarve. Those are your hot topics today, presented by University Hospitals, official healthcare partner of your Cleveland Browns. 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
0: Welcome back to Cleveland Browns Daily, brought to you by Ballybet, official sports betting partner of your Cleveland Browns. I'm already smiling. He's smiling. This is what we talk about. This is what we live for, right? To get together with a great friend of the program, Browns linebacker coach Jason Tarver. Tarver, first of all, it's good to see you. That was the first time I got to see you. And I've been going to your office. You're in meetings. You're grinding, getting it ready. But how the heck are you?
12: We're great. Great summer. Ready to go. It's been awesome out here so far. But, yeah, we're in meetings. We're in coaches and players meetings. And we're rolling. Talking about everything. Getting stuff right.
0: As somebody who loves ball with the zest that you do, this training camp's got to be right up your alley. We're getting every single minute possible. We're getting more team reps than I've ever seen. The pads came on yesterday. How for you, all the tape you're getting to study, how has that been?
12: Well, it's been good because our guys have gotten lots of opportunities to see things and learn from them, especially our younger linebackers. It's been great because there's a lot of reps for them. Working in and out, everything, and working a different situation every day has been really good for us.
0: Yeah, that's one of the things I was talking about doing Browns Daily is that, yeah. You know, we have a lot of, after Carson and after Quince, we don't have guys who have a lot of reps in the National Football League playing linebacker. So to get this many for that group in particular is so valuable.
12: So valuable, and reps and pads. Yesterday, you know, with Easton, Winston, Nate, the rookies, Justin and Reed and Eddie, it was just constant seeing things and going and reading polars for the first time and stuff like that. That was just great for them to see and watch them improve the second time they saw everything faster and faster and hitting things harder because yesterday was pads and getting off of blocks.
0: So as a coach, you're but one man, and now you're very quick. You can be in two places at once sometimes, but really you can only be in one place once. So how have you approached kind of when we are two-spotting, you've got two fields going on, all the action. Where have you been? How have you divvied that up, those responsibilities in your room? And then, of course, you get it on tape, but I'm saying live and in person.
12: Right. We split it as coaches. So I actually go on the field opposite of Rudy so that I can talk to the linebackers while he's talking on the one. So most of the time I'm opposite of Rudy, but sometimes we're together. It just depends. But most days it's that way. It's to maximize reps. Especially for like rookies, it's so great for Justin and Reed,
0: yep,
12: to get those reps on their own, and then I can quickly say, hey, what'd you see, or a line wider, here's why, or where'd you put your eyes, that quick, so they get instant feedback.
0: Well, I love seeing you on the walkie-talkie. So on that field, you're the one you're calling in the place.
12: Yes, and then we'll script it, or if there's ever things that we're doing. Most of it's scripted, so what's cool is for the players is we can put the plays back-to-back.
0: Yep.
12: So one field runs the same play against the same defense, and the next field runs the same play against the same defense. So we can quickly see who did it, and a lot of times the linebacker room is competition. And if the young guys do it better than the veterans, then that's fun.
0: Yeah.
12: Because then we get to point out to them, like, hey, look, you know, rookie did it right.
0: That's what's fun about watching it from up there, watching both fields, is you see sometimes one side's a little ahead of the other. Yeah. So you see the play and you're like, okay, this is where the ball went here. Yeah. And then you see on the other field, oh, that was covered here. Now the ball's got, it was fun to kind of see one play in multiple iterations almost simultaneously.
12: Yeah, when you see it, and if someone, usually the group of the veterans goes a little faster,
0: a
12: little bit ahead. So sometimes you can see back and forth.
0: Yeah.
12: And sometimes I'll be able to look even at the other field while I'm getting the play in and out and catch both.
10: All right. Now, everybody's worried about Carson just because we haven't seen him out here. I know that he is okay, but I loved what Quincy Williams said about him. He's like a golden retriever because he's always chasing the ball. How's Carson been so far coming in here now into a second season, coming off of being the defensive rookie of the year?
12: He's good. There's things we're working on, reading run pass, et cetera, getting off of blocks quicker. He's got his list. I'm not going to share all of those, but right now he's doing a really good job. Carson's ability to lock in and see things is unique, and his ability to relate one-on-one with guys in his own way is unique. So we're working on all of that right now. He's still putting his eyes in the right spot every single play. So we got some things that we're working on.
10: How about Quincy? It seems like he just has a zest for the game. He's been flying around. It's fun to watch.
12: Yeah, the first day, he had a few plays where he wasn't being his self running. So mm-hmm. we talked about it. He's been outstanding. Quincy's a lot of fun. He runs to the ball. He plays the way you want to play, and he's the same every day. He brings energy every day, which is all we can do, is get better every day and bring energy every day to everything we do. And he does that.
10: Yeah, it's fun to watch. Now, you mentioned Easton Mascarenhas-Arnold a little bit earlier. With Carson out, he's been getting those mic reps, and it's hard not to know. So not just because he's wearing the two different colored shoes that are very bright, but he was making plays yesterday. I thought that first day in pads, he looked really impressive. Now, this is a guy who, you know, had over 100 tackles at USC, was very productive in college, and you're kind of seeing some of those traits. And, boy, we need that in that room.
12: Yes, we're excited. And to see who can be the next guy, not only to work with Carson and Quincy, but to be able to make the calls and run the huddle and do all that, and to be able to go to the next play. Young player, all of us don't want to be wrong. Every human doesn't want to be wrong. And when something happens to you for the first time, it's all about how you respond. What Easton's done is just got better and better and better every day. And that's what we need. We need the guys to step up, make the calls, and work with everybody. He had a really good day getting off of blocks yesterday.
10: Yeah.
12: We expect him to do the same thing today. But Easton plays the game the way you're supposed to play it. He plays hard. He runs, like you said, different color shoes. He does alternate, just so you know, because I asked him, do you alternate the shoes? He said, yeah. But we need that. We need that. And what's cool is the guys know their opportunity and they got to take advantage of that opportunity. And with some of these reps right now,
10: yep.
12: You know, with Carson not in there, that's what these guys, that's what we need.
10: It's great experience, though.
12: Yes, great experience. It's everything that we need to see who's going to make those next steps and get better every day.
10: Yeah, how's it been getting Winston and Buki back?
12: It's great to see those two. Yesterday was the first day in pads. So anytime you have a season-ending injury, the first day in pads is everything. It's the butterflies that you get to hit, but it's also, is anything going to hurt? It's all of the above, and they were both running around, shedding, getting off of blocks. Winston had a couple great hits in the hole. That's what he does.
10: Yeah.
12: He's the hammer.
10: Yeah.
12: Nate can use his hands like nobody's business. When his hips are down, he is so strong and can shed, and both of them showed that yesterday. So we need to see it again today, gentlemen, but that was outstanding.
10: How about the rookies? Justin, obviously, the draft pick, Reed coming here undrafted. How those guys been doing?
12: Well, their summers were very good. Both of them got in better shape than they were when they left. Stronger, and that's the key. Rookie first year summer, you got to get in shape. Because if you're fighting getting in shape and fighting learning how to play football at the NFL, you're
10: too much.
12: Yeah. So both of them got in better shape, which is good. Both of them are keeping their weight. Reed did a really nice job of really studying and learning the calls. He's ahead of where he was pretty quickly, which is good. And then Justin is explosive. He's got to learn like all linebackers do, to be aligned correctly and get your eyes in the right spot and then go. And like we talked about, your next play is your best play. All young players got to fight through that. So both of them are fighting through that right now. And we want to see improvement each day.
10: Yep.
12: You know, the ebb and flow is what.
10: No, you like consistency.
12: Yeah, and consistently going up.
10: That's right.
12: There you go. That, your path, not the one I did.
10: Coach, always a pleasure. I know you got to get out there. Yep. We're about to get underway here in Berea, day two in pads. Thanks so much.
12: Yes, sir.
10: All right. Great time. We'll clink it off. We'll be back with more Cleveland Browns Daily right after this.
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24: 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We are at practice training camp pads in back-to-back days. We have a full crowd in attendance, and we are ready to go. I am Merely Bo. The great Z is here. The orange jacket, Mr. Siciliano, day, is gentlemen. Here. And royalty is here, as the great Bernie Kosar is here as well.
3: Good afternoon, guys.
24: Dr. Z?
25: Hello.
3: Hello.
0: It is good to be with you guys. We've got a great perch for you guys once again. Today, we'll be able to bring you all the action. Day six of training camp, second day in pads, obviously. And we're kind of right above the field where I believe the ones will do most of their operation. Again, today's going to be a Shedeur Sanders day at that quarterback position. And I think it's going to be a lot of fun. Some situational football to go through, some end-of-the-game situations. And, you know, yesterday, Todd Monken, we had some end-of-the-game situations or end-of-the-half situations. And some things went very smoothly. Others did not. And I know this. Yesterday's procedural issues will not be tolerated for very long by Todd Monken, Mr. Siciliano.
1: No, not at all. And I think specifically as well, it goes for the other side of the ball. Because as Monk pointed out today, hey, there are a couple times the defense jumped off sides. We got to take advantage of that.
2: Yeah.
1: Right?
2: Free play.
1: Like, Ernie, for Pete's sake, when the defense jumps off sides, you lost your mind going for the free play. Munkin wants to see the offense do that as well.
3: And I'm getting excited now thinking about that. Okay, yeah, a free play, just like yesterday being the first day of pads. Today, day number two. Well, one of the positive things I really took out of yesterday and excited about the continuation today is the excitement and awesomeness of Casey Concepcion.
10: Yep.
3: And Denzel Boston carried into pads yesterday, and their dominance as NFL players, they look way more experienced than rookie receivers to me, and that was a super great takeaway, I think.
10: I love what Tarv's doing over here. He sends the rookie linebackers over to try to get the crowd going.
1: There you go.
10: See who can get more. Justin Jefferson right now trying to get the wave going. Reed Carrico gave up on it. Love that. Speaking of those linebackers, a little bit of the buzz here in Berea yesterday was about the performance of Easton Mascarenhas Arnold, with Carson Schlesinger out right now nursing an injury, and I can tell you it is not serious. They're using what I like to call an abundance of caution him, which is fine. We know exactly what we got in the reigning defensive rookie of the year. Easton Mascarenhas Arnold got those reps as the Mike linebacker yesterday with the ones and turned in an incredibly impressive performance. Jason Tarver, I know Mike Rutenberg and others in this building, very encouraged by what they saw from the young linebacker.
1: And we should note as well, Bernie, you mentioned Casey Concepcion. Here's the headline, because I was out and about last night and got asked 17 times, how is he? He's okay. He's a little sore, went through walkthrough, and we are happy to report Casey Concepcion, after landing not once but twice on that shoulder yesterday, is back on the practice field today. Breathe easy.
4: We do have some absences. You mentioned Carson Schlesinger. He's going to be out for a little while here. You use abundance of caution. No Mike Hall again today that I've seen out here on day two.
10: No.
4: Todd Munkin was not asked about it at his availability, and it's up to him to volunteer that information. If somebody asked, I'm sure he would have answered. But now this is 2 days in a row without Mike Hall out here participating, and he was one of the stories of the first few days of camp.
10: Absolutely. He's been off to a great start in camp, and, you know, we had that little situation with Quinshon Judkins, and we have not heard anything about Mike Hall since then. As we kind of go through room by room here, as I look down at the defensive line, it appears that no Malik Collins, still he's on the PUP list, obviously. Kalia Davis as well, and then you mentioned Mike Hall down there. On the offensive line, from this perch, I do not see Tevin Jenkins, which has created an opportunity for somebody that Todd Munkin did talk about today, Andrew, in KT Leviston,
1: who started 7 games last year at tackle. He played tackle for the Rams when they took him with a late round pick a couple of years ago, but they always, at least internally, viewed him as a guard, which is where we have seen him this year. They brought in Titus Howard, they draft Spencer Fano, and we've seen him a lot at right guard. Munkin today just said flat out, I think he's a guard.
10: Yep.
1: Paraphrasing, I think he's a guard. And look, position flexibility is nice, but he thinks he's a guard, and he's got a chance at that right guard spot.
3: I think it's comforting when you hear the coach talk about you definitively as a spot, because sometimes when you are could do too many things, you don't settle in as one spot in terms of getting actual playing time in that. So he believes he's a guard, gives him that option to win one of those starting spots.
10: And he's built more like
1: a
10: guard.
1: Yes, he is.
10: He is not 6'6 and long and those. He's built like a guard, kind of, you know, Joel Bitonio, who was a very successful tackle in college in Nevada.
5: Yeah, there you go.
10: Now, was a very successful tackle in the NFL the few times we asked him to be out there, but built a little bit more like a guard, kind of thicker, more barrel-chested, not the super long arms. And so KT Leviston, I think right now, with the injury to Tevin Jenkins, he was rotating with him anyway, but he's getting a lot of work there. And, you know, you'd say right now is in a good spot to try to secure that right guard spot if it's deemed that that's the best combo with Elgton Jenkins at center.
1: And he was, look, he got thrown into the fire last year.
10: Yes.
1: DeJuan gets knocked out early. There was a week two, week three, whatever the Green Bay game was. DeJuan, that cheap shot, and his season ended early. Jack Conklin was battling his stuff. Yeah. Left tackle was a question mark. KT Leviston, when they got him,
10: and we got him after
1: in that trade after the final preseason game against the Rams.
10: Yep.
1: Here in
3: Cleveland. Well, when you mentioned
1: he was never supposed to start a tackle half the season. Is my point.
3: Well, I'm fixated on your pipes, Andrew. As you
10: the vascularity.
3: Looking really good.
10: It's like I'm out of shape.
3: And
10: no, you're not.
3: Since we're talking about guard bodies and stuff. Joel Petonio and John Greco, I saw out at dinner in the Marble Room. So guard bodies do keep growing.
0: Look at you.
3: As you get older.
1: Name dropping and stick dropping right there.
2: Good job out of you.
0: According to Joe Thomas, tackle bodies do not.
2: They do not.
3: Tackle bodies atrophy and guard bodies amplify.
2: Listen, if he's in a state
1: small guys get big.
2: If he's in a state of atrophy, sign me up. I'd like to atrophy like Joe Thomas.
3: Well, a few.
2: He'll be here tomorrow, if I'm not mistaken.
0: I believe that's true.
2: Is that right, Gibbe? The Hoff.
0: Yeah, Hoff, baby. Live in
2: NFL.
0: There
2: you go. All right. I saw a video of him recently with just an
0: he's got a lot of
2: incredible stash.
0: Well, he's got a lot going on. He's got a great stash.
2: He's a man of many content machines.
0: Yeah.
2: Bernie, obviously, the headline here is that we are almost a week in, and a quarterback competition is still brewing. As he mentioned off the top, today will be a Shadur day with the ones. Yesterday was a Deshaun day with the ones. I thought both quarterbacks were pretty good yesterday. Shadur ended it in style with a nice little dot to kind of a walk-off touchdown to end it. Where we are right now, based on what you've seen, and then now Shadur getting the opportunity, he was probably the better of the two yesterday, I would say, although ones and twos. Now he's with the ones with pads. Big day for number two.
3: Yeah, absolutely. And as before we leave the Joe Thomas comment, I start my days with his inspirational social media post that Joe sends out from the hot tub as he gazes into the morning sun.
2: That's from the cold tub.
3: The cold
2: he's
3: tub.
2: In an, that's where he an is ice on. Bath.
0: Yeah, there you go.
3: But gazing into the morning sun,
2: he
3: gets that vitamin D into his eyes, and that actually does help for the us TBI CTE people who now are capable, since I do those type of holistic things, to actually remember Bo's question about the quarterbacks.
0: I love you, Bernie.
2: Bernie.
3: I really like how what I talked about a little bit earlier, how Casey Concepcion, Denzel Boston played yesterday with the pads on. The quarterbacks will be the big beneficiaries of depth with the receivers, especially when they're playing against the number two defense and the number two corners. They're going to look better than they do against the number one corners on our defense and stuff. But I do think the essential thing, and it's still Coach Munkin's talking about installation, and it's hard to judge when you're still installing, but the procedural pre-snap penalties and understanding what we're doing before the snap, getting out of the huddle, getting to the line of scrimmage, really, I'd like to see Shadur now with the ones keep progressing with that today.
2: They'd like to see his tempo. Yesterday, I thought, was one of his best days from tempo in terms of they didn't get two plays behind. You know, they were kind of almost even, just a little bit behind. So you want to see that continue with the ones when we go to the split field stuff with those quarterbacks. But Shadur showed yesterday, you know, a couple of deep balls underthrown that worked out for him. Like the one to Casey Concepcion, the first time he fell on his shoulder, that should have been a walk-in touchdown. I said 5 yards, and you said that was being generous. And then I went back and I watched it, and it was like, he was 15 yards clear of anybody.
0: I said dead. Yeah. At least dead.
2: And he was wide open. And then he had the underthrow to Boston and an underthrow to Wallace that turned into a pass interference and an incredible catch from Wallace. But he made some very good throws. He looked calm in the pocket. He looked a little more decisive. And that's what you want to continue to see. For Deshaun Watson, the pre-snap stuff has by and large been good. But we need more consistency. And yesterday, you know, when you were talking earlier about free plays, free play means that ball's got to be going as far down the field as possible. You get that free play, take off, throw a bomb. Maybe we get a completion. Maybe we get a PI. But that can't be a free play that ends up with the ball, you know, going 3 yards downfield.
3: And those are, I couldn't agree with you more. And that's a perfect real-life example that even though it's early in practice and training camp, that will happen during a game. So when those happen in practice now, amplify it, talk about it like we are, highlight it from a coaching perspective like Coach Munkin did, because everybody needs to know that you're going to take a shot on those type plays and not relaxing, but really amplify and accelerate your focus and enthusiasm, not just go through motions when you think you have a free play. I'm 62 years old. I get massively amplified and elevated for those gifted opportunities.
5: We were in a red zone period yesterday, and it was 15 plays.
2: Yeah.
5: And not one time did the ball go into the end zone.
6: That was a bit frustrating.
2: Yeah.
5: Everything was underneath. Everything was check. There was nobody took a chance. And I do think that you wonder, like, getting to the head of a quarterback.
2: That's what I was just going to ask him. Go ahead.
5: Their attitude, could it be almost like, well, I can't make a mistake, so I'll just take the safe stuff.
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2: Like he was just
5: so when you're
2: trying to just get it out of his hand to an accurate
6: receiver. When you're competing like this early in camp, it's really hard to allow yourself the potential to make mistakes and to kind of go for it. So you tend to, by human nature, get a little more defensive, you know, not risk-taking. If I had 15 plays in the red zone from the 20-yard line in and didn't throw one into the end zone, and I'm saying this to be funny, but not really, I'd be suicidal. There's no way I'd be able to do that. And just like I did on the interview to pre-practice with Denzel Boston, I love him.
2: Yeah.
6: 6'4", 210. It's like God dropped this miracle Christmas gift on me. I'm throwing him fades. There's no way I could get through a whole segment of a practice without doing that. And I want to do it right now as an old man with a rag arm. Okay. I can't believe that didn't happen.

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1: Yeah,
2: I want to eat that. And that take advantage of it. Go for it. That elevated excitement of something that is a rook. Nose press coverage, red zone. I'm 6'4", 210. That's why I was put on this earth.
1: Yeah.
2: I got to tell you right now, and you want to talk about something that would make you unhappy, as we're watching over here. They're running a combination where someone runs a stop, and then there's a big post behind it.
3: Sorry, Bo.
2: Okay. Great catch by Luke Floyd there. That might be the first one on that route on air that was caught in 5 minutes. Routes on air. That should be 100% completions, and they should be thrown in stride. There's been a lot of that.
1: So I mean, that's what happened there. Just
2: it's a bad throw.
1: Or is it just, does he run into the right spot?
2: That's a bad, I feel like that's a bad throw. You're watching him run. You know the angle. The ball's not released until he's made that second
1: bad
2: cut.
1: Throw, yeah.
2: Yeah, that's a
4: bad
2: throw.
4: Yeah, so us quarterbacks, on to Nathan, to your point, I was a college quarterback at University of Miami, and somebody showed somebody showed me a Bill Walsh, Joe Montana 7-on-7 of how you throw against air. And the ball never hit the ground. Post, deep post. They called them Dinos and double post flag, post route. Everyone was like clockwork artistry throwing that. That resonated so much with me that I mandated that that had to happen in practice with us. And that's actually disappointing to watch. And one of the things is to that point is, as quarterbacks, we got to get air on those deeper throws. These guys are fast. They show you your angle and then get a little more air on it. Don't try to get it up and down real quick.
2: And, you know, I even go back to, if you think about the one right there with Shador to Casey Concepcion yesterday. Yes, would you have liked the ball to be 3 yards further and it's a walking touchdown? Absolutely. But 3 yards short is catchable. 3 yards long is not catchable. And I go back to the opening play on the day that Joe Flacco and Amari Cooper had that historic day. Then that, you go back to that opening play. Remember, it was a shot play to Amari, and Amari was clear, but Flacco just kind of put it on him, and we end up first and goal at the 4. We end up scoring a touchdown. But you got to understand the situations. What you cannot have when somebody is that open as a quarterback is you can't overthrow them. A little short is fine.
1: Yeah.
2: But you want to put it on him, hit him in stride. I mean, you're a professional. That's literally what you're paid to do. This is on air. This is this should be 100% automatic. The ball never hits the ground.
3: Hey, Cope, I want to go back to the question I was going to ask before, because it kind of relates to this as well. It was actually about Deshaun, and we're talking about the red zone shots and not taking a shot or two at the end zone. Bernie, coming off a day in which Deshaun, go back to Saturday, threw a couple of picks. So did Shador, and Shador had one dropped in the end zone that Grant Delpit looked like the intended receiver. But if you're coming off a day like that, do you play more conservatively? Or if you're either of these guys, as you said, if you know it's a competition, how much does that affect your day-to-day if you're coming off a day that maybe you weren't thrilled with the day before?
4: Yeah, it takes a massive amount of self-confidence to come off of a day where you throw a few picks, and then you will say in an interview, you will say to others, I am going to be aggressive today. But deep down, when push comes to shove, it makes it hard to pull this trigger on aggressive throws when you're competing and you're not established and you're coming off a day. I'm not going to say it's a bad day, but yeah, when you end up with, because not all of those 4 interceptions were his fault.
3: Correct.
4: No, but they end up being your fault because you throw them. But you end up being, I don't want to say inappropriate language, but really pissed at yourself, you know, for that. And you want to show it the next day, yet when push comes to shove, you don't want to compound and layer on another day of more picks.
1: And that's the challenge of all of it. We're going to get a very good look at this Cleveland Browns quarterback competition as we continue on this special edition of Cleveland Browns Daily. We're presented by Ballybet, official sports betting partner of your Cleveland Browns. Please bet responsibly.
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4: 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And now we are back, and this is our 9-7 series of this is run plays out of this, no receivers, although they have a couple of coaches stand out there. So we have that going with the ones here on the near field closest to us. And then we have some individual stuff going on the far field. So Deshaun is over on the far field with the receivers. Dylan's over there. Talon's over there as well. And Shador is here on the near field running this.
5: As we see Quinshon break through the line. And again, we're not live here. Second day in pads. Can we point out, I know we have, but I think it bears repeating. There's some of the national media that were questioning whether or not Quinshon would be ready for camp. Internally, I think everyone knew he was. Yes.
4: Who are those people?
5: I had heard that a couple of times, and I kept saying, no, he is fine. He is more than fine as he gets another carry here and does get taken to the ground. He looks absolutely phenomenal. Yeah, he looks phenomenal.
6: Yes. I mean, he was at OTAs. He did minicamp. He did all of it. And he's looked great. First play over here was blown up by Rocket Hickman. Then it was a really nice run. And then right there, taking the ground by Winston Reed. Our line today, it's a Spencer Fano day at left tackle. So Fano, Zion Johnson, Elton Jenkins, KT Levison. So I think it's nowhere that KT Levison's not rotating with anybody with Tevin Jenkins out. It's Levison every day. Titus Howard, obviously, over there at right tackle. Run up the middle. Nice hole there as he got a nice kick out block from number 55 right there, Spencer Fano, when he got up the middle. On the other side, it's been the one-on-ones. I will say this, of note, Casey Concepcion is not participating in these one-on-ones right now. Quarterbacks have had some wide-open receivers, and unfortunately, they have missed him. Talon Green right there. Cole Wilson, not a big guy.
5: Not big.
6: But certainly tall on talent when it comes to the one-on-ones. Missed him by about 20 yards.
4: It's Dylan in here, too, by the way.
5: Dylan Gabriel at quarterback with the ones.
4: With the ones, yeah.
5: Oh, that's of note.
6: That is quite. He got some yesterday with the ones.
4: Bit, yeah.
6: Got one there with the ones. Nice run from Dylan Sampson, who we didn't see in team drills yesterday, kicking it to the outside. Now it is the number, it looks like a mishmash on the line. The number two line today is going to have DeJuan Jones, Zach Zinter, Parker Brailsford, KT Levison at right guard, and then Austin Barber at the hot 58. Oh, there he is.
4: Every once in a while.
6: Swaggy, I heard that. I was like, who's making that call?
4: Amazing swag.
6: Come on.
4: In.
6: Look at the tan. Sun-kissed.
4: They all are.
6: Let's go. Window panes. And we got the shades.
5: And guys, loafers.
6: Guys looking unbelievable.
5: Blue. Oh, my God.
6: Hands like silk. What is going on? Lotioned up. The guy's unbelievable.
4: He's never not on.
6: It's like Snoop. We could see. We saw him. Oh, yeah. You couldn't miss it. You couldn't miss it. So I think this is somewhat noteworthy. So Dylan get one with the ones, now with the twos. Deshaun staying over on the other field with the one-on-ones.
7: Got Mr. Anderson, little out route completion there. But even on that field, the one-on-ones, we've seen the receivers get open. We have the balls, unfortunately, hit the ground a little more than we'd like as Dylan Sampson shows that burst to the outside.
8: Good
7: here
8: to see him
7: on this field.
8: Team, yeah, too, by the
5: totally
8: way.
5: Totally excited to see him here, too.
8: There's a good ball.
7: D'Angelo Ross takes it out of the hands of Gage Larvinen.
8: That's the one where you're going to look at a training camp stat, and you're going to see interception. So we have lamented the misses down the field, yes, that have happened early in practice. That was not a miss.
7: No.
8: That ball was on the screws to Gage Larvinen.
7: In his hands.
8: And the defensive back tipped it and picked it. But that is a stunning – that's sometimes how those numbers – can be wildly deceiving.
5: I also firmly believe that one-on-ones and routes on air and hat and goes, that shouldn't be any worry about.
8: No,
5: probably not. 11 on 11 only.
7: It also should be. Well, you have 7-on-7 to buttress numbers,
5: sure,
7: which
5: buttress
7: is fine.
5: Buttress.
7: Yeah, you got a buttress.
5: Yeah, flying buttress. Mr. Kosar's
9: back. Oh, my mic's back.
5: There you go. There
9: your mic's back. It is nice to see Deshaun make that nice throw on the double move takeoff there.
5: Oh, we got
9: despite
5: a helmet
9: the outcome. And then also Shador hitting that over route that we missed a lot versus air, threw it perfectly here in one-on-one for a nice downfield completion.
7: Parker Brailsford, if you want to know if the guy's tough or not, gets his helmet knocked off, doesn't stop blocking, and then literally ends the play by shoving one of the newest members of the Cleveland Browns, number 66, Travis Bell, to the deck without his helmet on. I thought that was fantastic.
8: Bernie, Dylan Gabriel came over here and
7: Dylan Gabriel
8: ran a few. He got in here with the ones on this 9 versus 7. So Shador started, then Shador went over here, and then instead of yesterday, it would have been Shador coming over to relieve Deshaun. Today it was Dylan who came over, and yesterday he got a couple of snaps with the ones as well.
9: Yeah, and I'm going to be careful how I say this, because again, I'll say it in the spirit of being humorous, but 9-on-7 in training camp, I felt like when one-on-ones were going on, I felt like it was a demotion.
5: You want to go
9: okay for play quarterbacks?
5: You want to go one-on-ones instead?
9: Yeah, so it is important. It is important and telling to be getting snaps from the center in 9-on-7, but the way it's the second day in pads, God, I'd love to be.
5: Oh, Tylan Wallace, nice back shoulder.
7: Good ball for Shador. Tylan Wallace is having a nice game. It feels.
8: He had the catch of the day yesterday.
5: Yes.
7: Don't you think he's got to be?
8: I feel like he's in
7: pushing
8: almost.
7: Into that top five.
8: I'd say
5: I think he is.
8: Barring.
7: And he is a special teams contributor.
5: Todd knows him. He's the only guy on this roster who has played for Todd Monken.
8: Yeah.
5: And I think that has a lot of value, especially in a wide receiver room where Jerry Jeudy is truly your. Oh, I don't want to say he's the only veteran. Obviously, Sed is there as well. But Sed's fighting for a job, and Sed doesn't play special teams. And Tylan Wallace does. He excelled in special teams. He had a punt return for a touchdown that won a game against the Rams week 17 or 18 in December a couple of years ago in 2023. Now, granted, Jake Hummel got held on that play, but we won't have to bring that in. He also, as Monken pointed out today, had an 80-yard quick hitter and took off like a screen and took it for a touchdown. So he has explosive ability. He was an explosive receiver in college, but he has institutional knowledge that is beyond valuable.
7: Can I just make one comment? Because in his last rep, he was working against Grant Delpit, who, while a safety, has shown certainly the ability to cover guys. I mean, Cole Wilson gets more open than anybody in one-on-ones. Now, I don't know if that's going to translate to anything, but he is a one-on-one. In this drill in particular, he is a one-on-one kind of route. God, guy gets open all over the place. Isaiah Bond, Tyson Campbell.
9: It is an art, though, that with the speed or no speed, understanding separation and stuff, and he absolutely understands how to separate himself at the right time. It's really impressive for a young player like that.
5: And the size difference, him and Aaron Anderson, too, let's say Taylor Green, I'm sure they're going to work a lot together in the preseason. It would be, Nathan, it's like you and me. It's like Taylor Green can take those two guys around it like a baby mule.
7: Yep. He could be
5: the Mandalorian.
7: When Kid Rock had Joe C in the little sidecar of the motorcycle.
5: It's the Mandalorian and Grogu.
9: I remember when Kid Rock had me on the sidecar on that motorcycle. Please, could we go to bed?
7: That might be a good story.
8: Now we have some 11 on 11. So Shador with the ones. So
5: Quinshon the back.
7: These are first down plays. So run down. So run and play action or quick game in the pass game. Isaiah Bond and Judy out there with as the receivers. Senzel and D'Angelo Ross the corner. Yeah, looks like we got two tight ends here. Fannin to the right. I can't tell if it's Bates or Whitehart to the left. Judkins single back. Looks like a little Zopa and absolutely blown up by Jared Verse.
8: So we changed that play, Bird, at the line. You saw Bond go in motion, then Shador send him back out.
9: Yeah, so one of the things with our new defensive coordinator, who I love the disguising, whatever it starts out at, it's not going to be. And right there, you saw that indecisiveness. This looks like it's a blitz drill, too. But the secondary moving and shifting caused us a little bit of a delay at the line deciding on the play.
7: All right, three receivers here. Shador, and looks like might be a pistol with right behind him. He's got Quinshon Judkins, Boston wide to the left. Quick little inside hand up. This run defense all over it. Ronnie Hickman in the hole, and Quinshon tries to cut it back. And the Joker, Quincy Williams, right there blowing it up. So early in this one, the defense right now dominating the point of attack.
8: If that is live,
7: that's
8: people getting hurt. That's lights out.
7: Lang, my prediction is pain.
6: Yeah, that's right.
9: As the quarterback apologist, offensive apologist, and not having any biasness, that a run drill with the defense blitzing isn't going to be conducive.
7: They can throw a play action in here.
9: I see a little throw against the blitz.
7: Judy and Bond to the left, Fannin on a wing to the left as well. Alex Wright shifts inside. There's the play action for you. He's standing to block. He's looking down the field. He's got no one as they got double coverage on Bond, and Shador scrambles. Good job right there. You know what I really liked? And we saw it yesterday, the closing speed of Emmanuel McNeil Warren, but Bonda right out there with him, congratulating him, Rocket Hickman as well. They were trying to go on a vertical to Isaiah Bond. They had it bracketed. Judy was covered underneath. Really a two-man route concept, Bernie. And when you have that kind of a max protect two-man route, yeah, you're looking for the shot, but there's also only two guys in route. So if you don't fool the defense, there's nowhere to go with the ball.
9: And with that man coverage, non-blitz right there, having eight-man protection, the protection was solid, but they ever blanketed it down the field. That's where the defense wins. And you'd like to see him just recognize that and throw it away right away.
7: Ooh, a little toss out there. Nice lead block, Titus Howard, and Sampson cuts it back, but I don't think that was going
8: to
7: go
8: for it. It's good to see him back, though.
7: It is good to see him.
8: Bouncing around. You see the explosiveness.
7: That was the SEC offensive player of the year.
8: Did he lead the SEC in rushing?
7: He was the SEC offensive player of the year.
5: I think Rocket Sanders might have led the SEC in rushing that year, to be honest with you.
8: Was he the one?
5: Maybe.
7: At South Carolina.
5: Yeah.
7: Home of Art and Drea.
8: That's right.
7: All right, Deshaun and the twos in now. He's got two receivers. They just motioned Jack Stoll back into an I formation. Dylan Dotney spreading
8: Wallace.
7: The receivers out. Had been a condensed formation initially. Tillman to the right,
8: Wallace
7: to the left. Handoff, little cutback there, and the Browns defense all over. And I couldn't do it. Number seven, Justin Jefferson in the backfield.
8: It's so funny watching our position coaches sprint out.
7: Oh, man, every time.
8: They're so jacked up.
5: Well,
8: they've
5: been told by Tom Munkin, run everywhere.
8: They are.
5: No, seriously, they have. Yeah. We're not walking anywhere. We're running everywhere.
8: It's working.
7: Deuce Staley's great. Deuce Staley gets fired every single play.
8: Yeah.
7: All right, Watson in the
9: shotgun. And his age, God bless him, the Deuce is still sprinting.
8: That's right.
7: Two tight ends
5: Deuce
7: to the right.
5: Deuce five.
7: Florian motion right to left across formation. He goes to the outside with Corley in the slot play action, looking for a quick one to Corley. Gets it in the zone. Quick tackle there by Buki Watson. I talked with Jason Tarver, the Browns linebacker coach, earlier today about Buki and said he's just done such a good job, obviously, coming off of a season-ending injury a year ago where he did not get to play. But when he gets his hips low and his pads low, he's got better instead of where he's been more comfortable noticeably is in coverage, and you saw that there. They found a little soft spot zone, but he was right there for no yak.
5: And you want to talk about productive players in the SEC. There's your SEC leading tackler his last year.
7: And the defensive player of the year.
5: Defensive player there. I think he actually might have led the conference in tackling twice.
7: The shots of play action, and that did not
5: roll out, and then a little low ball as well.
7: That's an Isaiah McGuire sack, and Deuce Staley's not running after that one. He just has his head down. Isaiah McGuire had a very nice chance, by the way.
8: That was a no chance.
5: Would love to see Isaiah McGuire ratchet up the pass rush game a little bit this year. Well, so look, we know we can play the run, but somebody, and Alex Wright looked great yesterday.
8: Yeah.
5: Somebody has to provide a consistent pass rush on the other side.
7: Well, and we know that it will not be Jadeveon Clowney.
5: It will not be the Clowney.
7: He signed with the Texans over the weekend.
8: He teased us.
7: Which went kind of very under the radar.
5: And you can go home again.
7: Yeah.
10: Yeah.
5: Plath head.
10: Shador right. back.
5: Shador looking downfield and then checking it down.
7: This defense has done a very good job of limiting things over the top, and then they flow to the football. And that's something that Mike Gruenberg talked about. We have to be fast to the football. You know, Tar's all over these linebackers doing it. But Bernie right now is a quarterback. It's not like they're not seeing it.
9: Yeah, so when you're
7: it's not there.
9: Yes. Yeah, so they're not there. And part of me is debating here as from a game perspective, I'd like to absolutely love that decision from Shador. But from a practice perspective and early in camp, and if you're the guy, you let that go to that deep over there just to see how it works, just to see if the backside corner, if you get there fast enough, seeing that will happen in a game during the season. And typically in one-on-ones, we're looking at that going all the way to the opposite pylon. That one, you may want to lead them more down the field.
10: And I think that goes to that. I guess that's kind of the root of why you want a quarterback as soon as possible.
7: Yeah, so you can.
10: Because then you can play free.
7: Play free.
10: Free. Because right now.
9: And practice
10: free. Practice free, right, Bern?
9: Like, and just try live. That. Because so, I'd want to try that to know, can I try that in a real game?
10: Yeah.
9: Because if I get it intercepted today or I look a little stupid today, that's actually okay.
10: Yeah.
9: Doing that in a preseason game, that's another level of wrong. And then the mortal sin. The friggin' regular season game doing that. So
10: no,
9: I want to know how to do that.
7: By the way, Alex Wright on that last one blew it up again. Should note that Kingsley Zisu is in at right guard for KT Levison. I'm kidding, of course, but
10: oh
7: is Kingsley.
10: Ned?
7: You know that? You have that last name already?
10: Ned.
9: There you go.
5: Stepping up in the pocket, it engaged Larvidan across.
7: And their connection has been very good.
9: You know, Shador, too, and like there, one of the things that stood out last year for a rook. Was being able to, the way he stepped up and kept his head up.
7: Yep.
9: You know, he's keeping his head up. And the human nature is to drop your head when you see big, monstrous guys coming at you. So for him to settle his feet, shuffle up two steps in the pocket and still stay downfield and make an accurate throw is awesome.
10: Here we go, Dylan Gabriel.
7: Gabriel here now getting the reps. This is so it goes starter to starter Gabriel. That's what we saw yesterday, as well. Iguakin was in there with the ones, though, for a couple of reps at right tackle. This run defense right now, they are not having it. If it's the first team, if it's the second team, Justin Jefferson and Buki Watson there on that one, making a play in the back.
11: As the guys are slapping high fives, Bridget needs something from our social team. She's coming down and giving you a high five here at training camp. Day in the life of training camp. Sorry, dude.
9: We're coaching.
5: Oh, my God, I got left hanging. Come on, man.
9: Thank you.
7: There it is.
9: Thank you.
7: There it is.
9: All right, Bridget. You matter.
7: That's great.
11: There you go.
7: Big Blake Air.
9: Boy, look, Gibby is just multitasking.
10: He really does. What the hell is he doing?
5: So this is against the third string defense right here.
7: By the way, I want to go back
10: that's
7: to the game.
10: That's the thing there that makes this hard.
7: Yes.
10: That's why you can't – when the longer you're in this thing, the less – the longer it is before you can play freely. Because you're looking at your shoulder – am I better than him? It's human nature, bro.
9: Yeah, and do I not want to make a mistake? I'm not going to go for it because I could look bad as opposed to just going for it and understanding that I could take that shot in a game.
7: Here's the thing, though, to me. I think that's the wrong mindset.
10: It is the wrong mindset.
7: I think it's absolutely the wrong mindset. Yesterday, Shador got off to a slow start, but then all anybody was talking about by the end of the day was as he led them down the field, throws that ball to Gage Larvidan. It was what Shador did there. Make plays. NFL is not a game of perfect, but when you can make chunk plays, when you can hit those big ones, that's how you change field position. And I want to say, Shador and Gage Larvidan, they had a great connection last year.
10: Huge.
7: It's continuing. There is something to their rhythm that if, you know, Shador Sanders ends up being your one this year, Gage Larvidan and he, it works. It works.
5: Go back to the Ravens game in which, you know, he had a shot at the end of the game there. Who'd he throw it to?
9: Oh, no. Hey, Nathan, the point that, Nathan, you're just making, it's absolutely accurate. If you're competing and you do know this is going on, it is human nature to do what we've been talking about, but you almost have to make yourself do what you're saying. And that's where ultimately I'm going with it. And actually, when I talk to Deshaun and Shador later and you're seeing with them, I have to say that too.
7: Yes.
9: You have to have the mindset of, God, I want to say this professionally, but you have to say screw it.
7: Yes. Okay?
9: And just go for it and let the chips fall where they may, because in the heat of a battle of a gang, you have to want to just let it go and here embrace that challenge right now. So right now, Bernie, we're doing half field drill. So where you have a route combination where really it's truly a half field read. You've got your three receivers, the four defenders, Deshaun trying to figure out where to go the ball, come back. I mean, just talk to Denzel Boston. How about, let's start with that. If Denzel Boston's out there throwing
11: the ball,
9: and it feels like that's typically going to end in something good.
5: And on the in-breaking stuff, too, on the slants, he's got such a big body to wall people off.
7: Yes, and he uses his hands well. He's a hands catcher. That's a quarterback's best friend, Bernie, right?
9: Absolutely, and he's powerful in the seams and the slants, going across the middle with that body, using how to use it. And then you ask him what his favorite route to run is, and it's a takeoff fade versus press. So the guy who's dominant and could be a ball catcher over the middle also is a guy who lusts to have that takeoff and make that play. And he believes the 50-50 ball is 100% his.
11: Well, it has been so far in camp.
7: No doubt.
11: I'll tell you that.
7: Well, the other thing, and correct me if I'm wrong, but and this could be me being totally wrong. It feels like now the back shoulder is much more of a thing in the NFL today than it was maybe in the 80s. And what I mean by that is you go with a guy, nice ball down the field to Jerry Jeudy there, but he's out of bounds.
11: That's a Denzel Jerry,
7: Boston
11: though.
7: Likes that route because it doesn't matter what the defense does. He's still open. If he gets behind you, you throw it out to him. If the defense is on top of him, you can throw the back shoulder.
11: Yeah.
7: If it's a smaller guy and they're stride for stride with him, just throw it up and he can go get it.
9: Absolutely. So the back shoulder fade was not as big a play back when I was playing, mainly because you were allowed to hold. Okay, the all the way down the field, pass interference wasn't called the way it is now. So the DBs really are on a tough situation on a back shoulder fade. I just go to that when I'm coaching up young receivers. And what I really like about what Denzel Boston's doing is his releases. Like, he's trying to beat you at the line to get open for down the field. A lot of NFL receivers are settling today on the back shoulder fade. The back shoulder fade is a byproduct of a crappy release. Okay, so if that's a last resort, that's not a first resort.
5: Real quick here. It's the only thing Aaron Rodgers threw last year, slants of that shoulders. And it's because he was so risk-averse. To your point, Bernie, it's safe. I'm going to throw back shoulder. It's going to be a completion. Well, my safe. Guy's going to make a play or it's not. I know he knows that I have the accuracy. I'm going to put it there. And if they don't get it, they don't get it. It's not getting picked.
9: And correct. And it's also if you're limited at the receiver spot and you don't have the receiver weapons, you almost have to resort to the back shoulder fades. When you have weapons, Denzel Boston is a man.
11: Yep.
9: So he does not have to resort at first to the back shoulder fade. Albeit, though, that's still a hell of an option. And he would have smelled a handful of them yesterday in red zone.
11: Yes, he absolutely would have. And with that, we'll take a quick timeout. You're listening to Special Edition of Cleveland Browns Daily. 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
4: 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Candidly, we are paying a lot of attention to what happens on the perimeter, the quarterback, so forth and so on. I don't believe we've spotted Mason Graham out here either.
5: Have not. Good eye there by Nathan. I did not notice that at first. We saw Sam Kamara go inside early. Already know Malik Collins. You know he's working his way back from the quad injury. No Mike Hall out here for the second consecutive day. Who else am I missing?
6: No Kalia Davis.
5: Davis, who hasn't practiced in this camp.
6: That's your top four defensive tackles, and yet it wasn't like we were running through big holes in the middle of the defense.
5: Correct.
7: Okay, that was a good ball. I'm getting tricked. Our defensive coordinator is getting me here, too. He rolled a little bit, Grant Delpert, over the top. So for Denzel Boston to run that out route versus basically 1.5 coverage there, and the guys are Denzel Ward, you got to be very careful with that throw, and he was.
6: Yeah, Deshaun put that in the only place that it could be. Right there. All right, we got trips to the right, not anymore. We got two tight ends to your right now, a Fannin on a wing. Bond motions to the slot, left to right. Ends up late through the hands of Jack Stoll and incomplete. 7-on-7s, Bernie. I'm a big believer that when offenses are operating the way that they should, the ball does not really hit the ground. It should be 85%, 90% completions. Do you agree?
7: I'm with you on that. You should be getting that, especially when the season gets going and you start getting into your routine with it. You don't want to be struggling like we are today. Sometimes when you're struggling, trying to throw quicker, shorter passes, I try to open it up a little. And last play, we had Jerry Jeudy one-on-one as the X receiver. Sometimes I would take a shot in practice just to throw the ball down the field.
6: All right, so right there, show single high. They rotate over. And what's interesting about that defense right there, so that was a really good.
8: Great discussion.
6: All right, so Delpit showing single high at the snap. Delpit rotates out. They go to two high with Hickman and Delpit. He's taking a deep half. But as Delpit's reading the receiver on that side, as soon as Denzel Boston ran a short route, he hopped back to the middle and took the seam route away in a cover two from Fannin.
7: Yes. And I'm watching the way Brian Flores started doing this with the Vikings the last few years, that type of coverage where they're running from way underneath like that. It's gorgeous. It's with the athleticism and speed of guys today, you could actually do that. Back in the day, that would be called incredibly unsound. But today, with the athleticism of players, they're able to get to those spots.
6: That was a play I used to like to run in Madden. You have the two backs on either side of the quarterback. You get that guy in the motion early, swing it out to him. If you get good blocks, he's got one guy to beat and can get to the house. Denzel Boston wide to the right. Jeudy and Bond in the slot to the right. They do that kind of show the orbit motion.
7: Okay,
6: on his left hip.
7: If Coach Ruttenberg is changing the coverage here, because
6: Shador's changing it, saying we got to get 3-2-1 delay.
7: Delay. We have Denzel Boston one-on-one down here. Or up to the top.
6: And that's a good matchup with Tyson Campbell. But right there, talking through with Todd Monken, and Todd says, that's fine. You want to change the play.
9: Just got to be quicker than that.
6: You can't
9: gotta see it
6: run out of the play clock. That's 5 seconds or 5 yards.
7: This is really high. I had this problem early in my career because the guy who wanted to audible or change plays, and it's really how you evolve with your signals. You could get really good with your receivers to where you could accelerate the process.
6: You also have to know, though, right, Bernie, that if you're going to audible on a play that has a designed fake motion, which is going to take
7: You have to implement all that into your
6: A chance inside of 10 seconds to audible it. So they stick with the original play this time. Ooh, I thought he had Bond on that corner route right there. Pulls it down. Could see it. Little pressure up front, obviously. Again, Jared Verse letting the offense know as he did. You saw the mic'd up, which we're going to have a training camp insider. He is not afraid to talk to anybody.
10: Now, Bernie's energy is awesome.
5: Is that a good example? It's good for Shador to eat it there. Nothing there. There have been times where look, it's going to be turned into a scramble drill. There he went up the middle. But there he's just going to eat it and live to see another day.
7: Yeah, I could see why it took a little longer to develop. Denzel Boston was coming from the X at the top of the screen all the way down across the field and got caught up in traffic and really didn't have anything there. Right. When you get comfortable, you got to throw that ball away.
6: Same type of short motion, but this time Judkins on the right hip of Shador in the shotgun. Wallace to the left. Two receivers to the right. Flory a little speed out from the slot.
5: Nice.
6: And that might have been a third and short, maybe, because that gets the first down. Yeah. Looked like a short one. Just a quick little, as they call, was that sprint right option?
7: Sprint right. You grew up in the Bay Area. That's a great Dwight Clark. Come on. That won you as your first Super Bowl.
5: Hey, we ran that last year. Flacco throw to Luke Whipler.
7: That's right. That's right. Yeah. You know, think about it. People said the game's changed so
6: much.
7: That
6: was jog right option.
5: Yes, that was.
7: And in the late 70s, that play was run.
5: That's right.
7: In the NFC Championship game.
10: That's amazing.
5: It worked.
7: It worked then, and it worked here.
6: All right, condensed formation. As a quarterback, why do you like a condensed formation, Bernie, or do you like a condensed formation?
7: I wasn't groomed in this in college or early in my pros. I actually struggled with it at first. And when you were allowed to hold and tackle guys at the line, it was really tough to create your own rugby scrum of confusion. I love it today the way you're able to get people across the field. And when you're not allowed to touch the receivers, they're able to get releases, get down the field. Puts a massive amount of duress on the safeties, especially if you're playing combination coverages.
6: And so Shador there was with the starters. Now, I think Shador is staying in there with the second team.
7: He is.
6: As well there. Against this is still the first team defense.
10: Well, it's first team-ish because you have Fannin, Bond, Boston, Larbadan there. And Spano at left tackle.
5: And Barber at right tackle. So you have three rookies on the O-line.
7: I wish people could see it. It smells here of a blitz with 11 up.
6: Yep.
7: And it is.
6: It is, and they have to eat it for some reason.
7: And with this blitz here, man, Denzel Boston and Denzel Ward are manned up. It's been three or four plays in the last 10.
10: I just want to see you, Bernie.
7: I'm leaving on the next break to go down and talk to people about throwing that fade to him.
10: let the kid eat out there, man. So now Deshaun will be in now
6: with the twos and with two defense there as well. So Deshaun in the shotgun. He's got Malachi Corley. Says you need to come a little bit closer. Three to the right, Corley. And now Jack Stoll and then Tillman in the slot. He's got Brendan Bates on the backside. Rocket Sanders on his right hip in the shotgun. Takes the snap inside handoff to Sanders, who's got an alley, and that would have been a nice gain here. Well blocked. And guess who was out there in front all the way from center, Andrew? Parker Brailsford.
5: Which, that's his game, man. It's getting to the second level. He's your move center. And, Bernie, how difficult is it for a rookie center with everything that's going to be on his plate in this offense? How difficult is it to win the job and do the job effectively?
7: Well, win the job's tough, but to do what he did is impossible just about for any center to have that athleticism and speed to get around the corner and lead you down the field like that.
5: That's his game. His game.
7: I would have said almost impossible if you'd asked me that before I watched him do that answer.
5: It's a nice tunnel screen.
6: That's a nice little tunnel screen. What's interesting is Zion Johnson is out there. Leviston is out there. It's DeJuan Jones, Zion, Brailsford, Leviston, and Austin Barber. So kind of mismatching a little bit on the lines here, and they did a great job on that tunnel.
7: I really love this because this is something when we struggled offensively early in camp that you could almost script some positive things by keeping your number ones, a version of your number ones, in with your number twos, and then running your number ones-ish against your number two defense.
5: Man, Austin Barber is big.
6: He is big. He and DeJuan Jones are two. Yeah. Some big tackles right there. Deshaun in the shotgun is going to sprint to the right. There's a sprint right option. Had Blake Whitehart if he threw it quickly. He did not, and he's going to get
5: sacked by Justin Jefferson.
6: But that play is there. That play is as soon as that's on the break.
10: Yeah, throw it.
6: Take the 3 yards.
10: All right, we're going to take a quick timeout. 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
10: Baseball Spotlight is on Wrigley Field tonight, where two-time AL Cy Young Award winner Tarek Skubal will make his Dodgers debut against the Cubs. A trio of big NFL paydays on this Tuesday. Bijan Robinson, now the highest-paid running back in league history. He and the Falcons agreed on a three-year extension worth up to $75 million, $51 million guaranteed. ESPN NFL insider Adam Schefter.
11: It's a case where you have a breakthrough on the running back front, and because of that, that now, I think, will provide the framework for a Jahmyr Gibbs deal. And with Bijan getting done, I would expect that Jahmyr Gibbs now also would get done.
10: Adam Schefter on Unsportsmanlike. Gibbs, who has yet to practice at training camp, continues to work on a long-term deal with the Lions. Bears and right tackle Darnell Wright agreed on a four-year, $116 million extension, $93 million guaranteed deal, the biggest ever for a right tackle. Ravens star receiver Zay Flowers, 4 years, $140 million extension, $108 million guaranteed. He's tied for the fourth highest paid receiver in the league with Minnesota's Justin Jefferson.
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15: 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Y'all are so damn good, it don't make no sense. But, Harry, I'm going to challenge you to a sing-off. And, Freddie, I want you to pray for the Iowa Cowboys, please.
14: Crumb snatcher wants to win the battle karaoke between you and him.

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4: Christine Lisi. A few days after landing in Hollywood via a blockbuster trade from Detroit, the lead actor leading up to MLB's trade deadline, Tarek Skubal, makes his Dodgers debut tonight against the Cubs. Falcons made Bijan Robinson the highest paid running back in NFL history as the sides agreed on a 3-year extension worth up to $75 million, $51 million guaranteed. He and Detroit's Jahmyr Gibbs, who is looking for his own new deal, represent the future of the running back position, according to co-host of the Golics, Mike Golic Jr.
5: These guys are 24 years old.
6: Yeah.
5: These are the prime years that you want to pay for both of these teams who value the run in a very specific way. And if you're the Falcons, you got Drake London on the outside, Kyle Pitts that we've talked about, but you're trying to make a really cushy situation for either of your quarterbacks that you're working with out of the bargain bin right now, rookie deal and a, you know, come prove it deal for Tua Tagovailoa or whoever comes next.
4: The Bears and right tackle Darnell Wright agreed on a 4-year, $116 million extension. It is the biggest ever deal for a right tackle. Zay Flowers and the Ravens agreed on a 4-year, $140 million extension, $108 million guaranteed for the star receiver.
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0: is Harry Douglas. I'm Freddie Coleman. It's the afternoon crew known as Freddie and Harry, presented by Progressive Insurance on SiriusXM Channel 80, as well as TuneIn. Don't forget to tell that smart speaker to play ESPN Radio. Who do we really believe in the top 10 could actually win a national championship according to the preseason poll by the college football coaches? Now, five SEC teams in the top 10. What a shock. But two Big Ten teams are leading the poll. At number 10, Ole Miss. Number 9, Oklahoma. Number 8, Texas A&M. Number 7, Miami. Number 6, Indiana. Number 5, Notre Dame. Number 4, Texas. Number 3, Georgia. Number 2, Oregon. Number 1, The Ohio State University. The only teams not in the Big Ten in the top 10 poll are Miami from the ACC and Notre Dame because they're their own conference. So those are the top 10, HD, in the preseason coaches poll with college football 19 days away. Out of that 10, who do you really believe has a realistic chance to win the whole thing?
1: Ohio State, Oregon, Georgia, Texas, if they can show they can win the big game consistently. Mm-hmm. Notre Dame. I'm going to throw Indiana in there because of Kurt Cignetti and how he has the ability to get transfers and get those guys to play together as one.
0: Okay.
1: Miami, I'll throw them into the equation as well.
0: I'll go
1: Texas A&M and Ole Miss.
0: Okay. One thing I'm surprised at the poll, Ole Miss ranked ahead of LSU. I thought for sure LSU would be a higher ranked team.
1: See, I'm not surprised by that.
0: Okay. Why?
1: Because Ole Miss is returning the best quarterback in the country right now.
0: Even with that. I thought for sure the lane train would sway some people.
1: They probably have the running back that's going to be first taken in the 2027 NFL draft, too. And Lacey.
0: Yes.
1: So you look at that defensively, they're still going to have the pieces. I think what Pete Golding was able to show in the college football playoffs last year without Lane Kiffin, I think that put a lot of trust in people's eyes when you look at these rankings, right? Because other people can look from afar. If that would have not went well, I don't think Ole Miss is sitting there at number 10.
0: No doubt.
1: There's a whole lot of nuance when it comes to LSU. I get it, Sam Leavitt at Arizona State a few years ago. He was able to make the college football playoffs and play well. Had wide receiver Jordan Tyson, had other guys as well. Mm-hmm. Had Cam Scatterboo. But how is he going to be able to gel with the guys now at LSU? That's an entire process that people don't think about all the time. Okay, this is what a quarterback likes to throw it. This is how this receiver runs this route. This is how Tre'Davious Green runs his routes as a tight end. He's a red zone threat. I need to throw the ball up and high to him and don't give smaller DBs the opportunity to knock it out. So all that nuance has to go on at LSU from a quarterback perspective, along with a new head coach and play caller as well.
0: One team, I'd circle two teams. One team that I think could rise up and surprise people in the national championship, Oklahoma, John Mateer stays healthy quarterback. They're going to have a really good defense. They got terrific skill position people, but if they can keep him reasonably healthy, he is definitely a playmaker that I think more people should talk about regarding great quarterbacks, potentially great quarterbacks in college football in 2026. Another team I got circled because I want to trust them, but I can't, the University of Texas. They always had that one game you say, what in the hell happened? How did you lose that? Why did you lose that? Who are you guys? Because that's how I felt when they lost to Florida, a Florida team that was clearly, clearly in transition, and Florida was a more physical team than Texas. I want to see if they've learned their lesson, because they tell me, and I've heard this from Texas before, lately, we've learned our lessons. Texas is back.
1: It's a show-me world. Show me better than you can tell me.
0: Absolutely. With the
1: talent
0: that they
1: have. And what's that first big game that they have this season, Freddie? Week 2?
0: Ohio State.
1: Ohio State Buckeyes.
0: Their reputation.
1: Down there in Austin, Texas.
0: Their reputation as a show-me program. And also the SEC's ego is going to be on the line with the Big Ten winning the last three national champions. I want to see after that game we can really look at Texas and say, yep, they're ready. We can trust them and say, oh, SOT, same old Texas. And that's not good.
1: But also don't be surprised if Oregon is the fourth Big Ten team in a row to win the national championship. There's a reason why the coaches have them second in the country right now.
0: Yeah, better play better in big games, because the last thing we have of Oregon, they got the fool beaten out of them by Indiana in the college football playoff. And a lot of people are wondering, can they recover from that when that game happened at the expense of them, courtesy of the Hoosiers winning a national championship. He's Harry Douglas. I'm Freddie Coleman. It is the afternoon cool known as Freddie and Harry. Baker Mayfield, Buccaneers quarterback, is definitely in a make-or-break situation this season. Who else is with him in that room? This is ESPN Radio.
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13: I'm Christine Lisi. The Dodgers will be turning to a two-time AL Cy Young Award winner as they look to snap a season-high tying four-game losing streak tonight. Newly acquired lefty Tarek Skubal will make his Los Angeles debut against the Cubs. And Tarek Skubal will be Tarek Skubal, believes ESPN baseball analyst Eduardo Perez.
14: You're going to see a fastball that's going to be around 96 to 98 miles per hour. He could touch 100, but he's going to stay within himself. He has to stay within himself because the fastball alone will not work. You'll have to throw that changeup. It gets a 50% lift
15: in and out of the zone. And also that curveball. Hitters are only hitting 105 against the curveball.
13: NFL, the Bears and right tackle Darnell Wright agreed on a four-year, $116 million extension, $93 million guaranteed. Deal is the biggest ever for a right tackle. Falcons and Bijan Robinson agreed on a three-year extension worth up to $75 million, $51 million guaranteed, making him the highest paid NFL running back ever. Ravens and receiver Zay Flowers, four-year extension, $140 million, $108 million guaranteed.
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17: You know.
16: This is Freddie and Harry.
18: Harry does need a little booster because the microphone that is normally used by Chris Canty from Unsportsmanlike in the Morning, the mic is not exactly friendly height-wise for a certain mister. Harry Douglas IV.
1: No, it's definitely not because Chris Canty's 6'8", I'm 6'1", so I'm literally doing the show high as hell today, Freddie. Height-wise, I have a booster seat.
17: Oh, give me a boost.
1: A wooden box that I'm sitting on right now.
17: Yes! Sit on it!
1: Y'all, listen to the sound of the box.
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18: Harry Douglas, I'm Freddie Coleman. It's the Afternoon Cool, known as Freddie and Harry, on SiriusXM Channel 80, as well as tune in. And don't forget to tell that smart speaker to play ESPN Radio. Warning, this PSA, not brought to you by Freddie Coleman or Harry Douglas, but by Micah Parsons, Packers linebacker, about his return from the torn ACL that he suffered last year that will keep him off the field the beginning of this year, but...
15: You know, I think people are worried about, you know, if I come back. You know, I just feel like people should just be worried about, you know, how I'm going to be when I come back. You know, that's kind of like my mentality and how I feel and how I'm going to approach when I'm back is like people are worried about the knee. They should be worried about how I'm going to play when I get back, the anger, the frustration, the things that I'm going to have to let out because, you know, how long it's been since I played. So I think that's what people should really worry about, like how great is Micah going to be when he gets back, not about when I get back because that's the short term. It's about how great I'm going to be, how I can help my teammates, and how far we're going to go into a playoff run.
18: Now, when is he going to be back on the football field?
19: Well, first,
18: we don't have any idea.
19: For Michael Parsons, yeah, that's the way you're supposed to think. That doesn't mean that's the way everybody else is going to think. True. But I love his thought process, though, because he's not worried about him coming back. He feels like he's going to come back and be fully healthy and be ready to go. And he wants to put it in his mind that he is going to be excellent. Here's what I would say. Being a guy who tore his ACL, what if it doesn't initially start that way?
18: Oh, it's not going to start that way initially. I can tell you right now. Even not knowing his body.
19: I love his mindset.
18: So do I.
19: But this is a process.
18: Absolutely. No matter how much of a superhuman that we've seen him be on the football field, and he's going to return at a certain point to that superhuman status, but it's not going to happen right away. No one's that much of a freak of nature, even though Micah Parsons has played at that kind of level. Anybody that suffered the kind of injury that he had, it wasn't just a torn ACL. There was other structural damage involved in that as well that you have to overcome. Not so much physically. The physical part, I believe, that's there. But it's the mental part. Can you trust it? How much can you trust it? You can have all the practice you want, but HD, you know this, playing 10 years in the National Football League, when it really starts flying out there, it ain't about controlled scrimmages or controlled practices or lack of contact. Brothers are going to see you in the field and say, oh, no. You're not making a highlight tape meal off of me in your first game back, or how many games it's going to take for you to be Micah Parsons again.
19: See, the mental part is the biggest, in my opinion. Coming back from my ACL, Freddie, I never wore a knee brace, but it took me a while to just say, you know what, just just plant hard and just trust it, right? Because it was the fear of, man, what if it happens again? But you also have to trust the process and your rehab and everyone around you that you've done everything possible to get you to that point to where you're just playing without thinking.
18: Mm-hmm.
19: And that's when you know from a mental perspective that you've cleared that hurdle, when you can just go out there and just play and you're not thinking about steps that you're taking and thinking about moves that you have to do. You're just being your very athletic self who's damn good at the game of football.
18: By the way, that's when
19: you know the mental part.
18: Yeah.
19: You have cleared it, in my opinion.
18: Yeah, he injured his torn ACL and also meniscus, had to repair that as well on December 14, 2025. Now, the NFL has a strict 9-month no football rule applying. He cannot return to football activities until 270 days after the surgery.

0: surgery. He could return week 5, October 11th versus Chicago Bears. He's going to be eligible to play after missing the first 4 games. And he's aiming that it's more of a realistic target, HD. That's going to be October 18th versus the Cowboys. That's week 6. Either way, that timeline, I'm sure he wants shortened. But that mental timeline has to be a lot longer for the health of Micah Parsons and not just for 2026.
1: And tearing the ACL in 2026 is different from tearing the ACL in 2009. And these players seem to come back a lot faster. But what I would tell Michael Parsons is just trust the process and understand I don't want any of these players who get hurt and they're trying to return from injury to have any setbacks. Absolutely. But if you do, you know, don't look down upon it. Just, hey, this is just a speed bump in the road right now here at the time. But I know where I want to get when it's all said and done. I want him to come back and be full throttle. And I would love to see him come back and play against the Dallas Cowboys, the team that decided to trade him to the Green Bay Packers.
0: He would love nothing better to get back on that chariot, get back in that seat, and return to a place where he made his name before he and Jerry Jones got crossed with each other and got traded to the Green Bay Packers. He is Harry Douglas. I'm Freddie Coleman. Together, it's the Afternoon Cool, known as Freddie and Harry. Hit us up anytime you want on the Freddie and Harry calling line at 888-SAY-ESPN, 888-729-3776. The good news and the bad news for HD's Falcons, plus who's going to win a division that HD's Falcons play in. This is ESPN Radio.
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